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0: 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Show me how to live. You're here with Nikki. So I came up here this afternoon. You know, we always come in a little bit early and I'm getting ready to start and realize I left my headphones in the car. So I go walking around and I find headphones that belong to the one and only Sean Hood. And so I shot him a text message and said, hey, can I use your headphones? I promise they won't leave the studio. And he was kind enough to let me use them so I would not have to run out in the gross, windy coldness to get my own headphones. So thank you, Sean, for that. 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

FM 99 Rocks, Foo Fighters, times like these. How about a stupid Texas man story? Last year, 32-year-old thief from Texas named Jathan stole $770,000 worth of diamond earrings from Tiffany's in Florida. The police catch him. He swallows the two sets of earrings. It didn't fool anybody, but he started to panic. He asked the cops, am I going to be charged with what's in my stomach? He said, I should have just thrown them out the window. He may not seem like the sharpest mastermind in the world, but he thinks he can handle his own lawyering. He's rejected a plea deal and has decided to represent himself at the trial, which is scheduled for next month. I'm not sure why he thinks he can do that, but whatever. He did, in fact, pass the two sets of earrings.

0: texts from Tiffany's while he was in custody, plus some unexpected mystery earrings that were not part of the Tiffany's haul. I'd like to know what that's about.
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It took 2 weeks until they became suspicious. She's been charged with criminal impersonation and trespassing. Why would you do that? Who the hell wants to go back to high school? 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

0: 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Monday night, I'm Nikki. How would you like to see Metallica live at the Sphere in Las Vegas? I know that I would love to do that. All you have to do is listen for us to announce a Metallica contest keyword three times each weekday. 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

0: 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By the way, I'm a very proud Gen Xer, and it's funny because I feel like there's been a lot about Gen X, just, you know, Instagram reels, Facebook reels. Maybe it's because I'm a Gen Xer that I'm being served those, but they're super funny. It's made me miss a lot of things about the 90s, if I'm being honest. But somebody went online and ranked 11 of the best fads of the 90s. They put the Macarena at number one, for better or for worse. So that being said, take all of these with a grain of salt. Pogs, grunge music and style, the Super Soaker, Nintendo Game Boy, starter jackets, slap bracelets. I'm having flashbacks here. The Mighty Mighty Bosstones. All right, no doubt. Less Than Jake, rollerblades. I'm going to leave it there. Those are some pretty good flashbacks though, right? FM 99 welcomes Fit for a King at the Norva May 20th. 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

0: FM 99 Rocks. Incubus, I wish you were here. You're here with Nikki. So Kevin Bacon, I guess, was hiking with his kid and her boyfriend, and they came upon a beehive. Now, he says that nobody provoked the bees, but for whatever reason, they went into attack mode, and they only had eyes for Kevin Bacon. If you follow him on Instagram, he said, quote, "They must not have liked my work or something, because they left the two of them alone and went full on after me." He's going to be fine. The video, it's funny, actually. It ends with his daughter recreating her dad's reaction to the stings. She was nice enough to not take out her phone and record him while he was actually being stung. Although, I mean, I'll be honest, I'd watch it if it existed. We've got a new Rock Solid deal. It goes on sale tomorrow, 8:30 a.m. for Skydive Suffolk. 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

0: FM 99 Rocks, 3 days grace, animal I have become. It's about that time of year that the mosquitoes come out and play. Orkin just posted their latest list of the top cities for mosquitoes. Los Angeles, number one for the sixth year in a row. Before that, Atlanta was number one for six consecutive years. So maybe some other states' reign will begin. Of course, I had to look through the list because I live in Virginia Beach, and I can tell you that every summer I get eaten alive. I mean, we can't be outside for really any long period of time without the mosquitoes just going to town. Maybe it's my blood type. Virginia Beach wasn't on there. However, Norfolk, Virginia was number 29 out of 50. Weird that that's the only Hampton Roads city on this list of 50, right? It feels weird. 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

0: FM 99 Rocks, Lenny Kravitz, American Woman, Monday night. I'm Nikki. Some random facts for you on this Monday night. U.S. mail was actually delivered twice a day, at least until April of 1950. Were they getting that much mail? Harvard University was founded before calculus was invented. This actually kind of blew my mind. Harvard was established in 1636. Calculus wasn't created until 1684. The state that manufactures the most guns is New Hampshire, which completely blew my mind. And Humanol was a real pharmaceutical product made from liquefied human fat. Curious where they got it, but I'm not going to ask that question. It was used over 100 years ago for things like surgical treatment of scars, wound disinfection, and wound revisions. Weird. 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

0: 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Pardon me. I was talking earlier about the fact that I left my headphones in my car when I first got here, and it was windy and chilly and gross. So I texted Sean Hood and asked if I could borrow his. He was nice enough to say yes. But if you've ever seen or met us both, his head is a little bit bigger than mine. So I kind of wish there was a camera in here because it's been amusing. You could win a $700 gas card. Yes, please. Courtesy of Pinky's Junk Removal. Stop by to see Rod Fitzwell and the crew from Pinky's Junk Removal tomorrow from noon to two. They're going to be out at Topgolf to enter to win. 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

0: Hey, it's Rena. I wanted to give you an update on the tattoo I got from Rockin' and Roll Tattoo in Virginia Beach. Tony Franco owns Rockin' and Roll, and he made this gorgeous design just for me, and it wraps around my whole forearm. Well, I wanted to let you know that because of Tony's expertise and attention to detail, the tattoo has healed beautifully. 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It's from Tony Franco at Rockin' and Roll Tattoo in Virginia Beach. I've heard it while out for a walk, while I'm sitting in my car in a drive-thru, from friends and family. Everyone wants an up-close look at the art Tony gave me. I can't wait to go back and see Tony Franco at Rockin' and Roll Tattoo. If you're looking to add some art to your body, you should check out Rockin' and Roll Tattoo. 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

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Now you don't need a

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0: Yes!
1: Another adventure into broadcasting excellence. A phrase borrowed from the once nicotine-stained fingers of Rush Limbaugh.
0: God rest his soul.
1: Man was a saint. Well, he wasn't a saint, but...
0: Just FYI, there's no paper in the copier in the hallway.
1: So when you do go put paper in it, everything that everybody's already printed is going to print first.
0: Okay.
1: Just FYI. Don't know why that is. Didn't have time to fix that. Didn't use it, as a matter of fact, when I discovered that it was empty because I was already 5:30. So had to do that. Just a little housekeeping item for everybody. Also, if you're going to use the outside bathroom, you might want to bring an air freshener. And the third floor could use a new coat of paint. So there's a couple of things that we need to address on today's show.
2: I swear sometimes somebody goes into our bathroom out there, takes a crap on the floor, and then rubs it into the tile.
1: Maybe they do.
2: Because that's sometimes I walk in there like, what in the...
1: Well, I'll just, you know, the tile floor under the urinal is a crime scene.
2: Yeah.
1: In there. Don't ever wear your good shoes. Always wear your wooden shoes, you know, from growing up in the Netherlands.
3: Well, I just don't wear any shoes.
1: That's a great idea. Who went barefoot at the boathouse? Who went barefoot at the boathouse? Somebody did.
3: Somebody did.
1: Bless it. No, Fitzwell, hey.
2: Yeah, there's no way.
1: Our band played in the boathouse. So we used to play. Boathouse held about 2,000 people right next to Harbor Park. We'd play in this place, decrepit, falling apart. In fact, it was finally declared unsafe, and they had to take it down.
2: Yeah, after a hurricane.
1: There were holes in the floor. It's on a pier into the river. And the dressing room was so nasty that Rod Fitzwell, on his own, had it carpeted just for our band.
2: There's no way, because we were changing. There was a lot of costume changes because we'd basically act out the parody songs while they're being
1: played.
2: We did
1: a review. We did a show.
2: Yeah, it was theatrical, so I didn't want any of those costumes we were borrowing from New Dominion Pictures to end up on the floor, especially if the floor is, God only knows what's been on there. So I had carpet brought in.
1: Oh, man.
2: I carpeted the dressing rooms.
1: My guy. Take your shoes off real quick, change clothes.
2: And we didn't put that carpeting in until the day before.
1: Hell no.
4: Wow.
1: Because it would have been destroyed.
2: Yeah.
1: Now, you're doing a show. Every single number has a costume change.
4: That's cool.
1: In the entire show. It's harder than hell to do.
4: I'm sure.
1: It took an enormous amount of effort. We would rehearse for weeks and play one show. We had tour t-shirts made. They have one stop on them.
2: If we had gone in there
1: really true.
2: Without the carpeting... Yeah. And had to get changed and had our bare feet on that tile, we'd probably have the same thing that those cruise passengers got.
1: Probably got hand to foot.
2: Yeah.
1: Yeah.
2: Yeah, hand to foot disease.
1: Hand to foot to mouth disease. You don't want it. You don't want it, I'm telling you. Hey, all right. Well, let's take it around the room while we're talking about newsy items. Rod, what's coming up in sports today? So you got your Pinkies hat on.
2: Yes, that's right. The NFL teased the release of the 2026 regular season schedule that's going to drop in a couple of days by letting us know about a few more games that are going to happen. Then an NFL reporter leaked one, and the NFL cannot be happy about that. We'll talk about that one as well. Yeah. Was last night LeBron James' last game in the NBA?
1: It could have been.
2: Could Jake Paul really be retiring from boxing? It looks that way.
1: Really?
2: Please.
1: Well, time for another career.
2: Yep.
1: Remember, he wasn't always a boxer. He was a social media influencer. He was just a professional douchebag before he was a fighter.
2: He's still a douchebag. Professional douchebag.
1: Before he was a fighter, though, he was just a dick in a pop collar shirt. Living this quasi-rich kid life.
2: Yep.
1: Yeah.
2: Well, it's the last fight that's putting him into retirement.
1: It's the last fight.
2: Yeah.
1: All right, well, we'll find out about that. Sean, the news today, what's happening?
3: Well, you guys brought up one subject today, the

0: Hantavirus.
1: Oh, it's sounding very familiar, isn't it?
0: It's sounding pretty familiar. We got people on both coasts that they're now having to observe in several different states. I even heard 13 say this morning that there's a couple of people in Virginia and North Carolina. So
1: great. Not surprised.
0: Yeah. So
1: now they're talking about plane passengers that were on an airplane with two people that tested positive for hantavirus.
0: Mm-hmm.
1: Now we're looking at an airplane full of people. This is it's getting exponential very quickly.
0: Yeah. So we'll talk about that. Also, the president wants to put a pause on the gas tax for a little while, try and get some relief to the pump. And Google with a first-time thing. They don't have a lot of firsts left in Google.
1: No, not really.
0: But they found what they call a zero-day exploit, which means they knew nothing about it.
1: Okay.
0: That hackers developed with AI.
1: Not surprised. I'm surprised that they probably used AI to find it.
0: Probably, yeah.
1: Because that seems to be the new plan now, is using AI to help develop code and to find vulnerabilities in code. I just got done reading a story about that.
0: Yep. Well, I mean, it's going to find things that we look right past, you know, or that would take us too long dig
1: through. And by the way, speaking of Google, be around for the fun facts here in a few moments. There's a stunning fun fact that involves Google.
0: Oh, okay.
1: Stunning. All right, so let me give you some good news.
0: Okay.
1: You can't help but bounce in your seat like you're on a horse. You know, it's the theme to a very famous Western.
2: The Magnificent Seven?
1: The Magnificent Seven. The original Magnificent Seven, not the remake. The original Magnificent. Charles Bronson, Yul Brynner, the most unlikely cowboy.
3: Yeehaw,
1: that's right. This bald man with a strange accent.
2: Yul Brynner.
1: That's right. Throw your gun fast.
2: Yeah, an odd pick for the king of Thailand also.
1: No, very odd.
3: Howdy, Pilgrim.
1: Picked for his exotic look, I think, you know? No.
0: Anyway.
1: I have good news. Did you ever eat at a place called Sizzler?
2: Yes.
1: Remember the Sizzler?
2: Yep.
1: You ever been to Sizzler?
0: Never been there, but I know of it, yeah.
1: Sizzler's was a chain of discount steakhouses. Like, not Texas Roadhouse would be a step above Sizzler. Sizzler was a cafeteria style.
2: Yep.
1: They gave you a steak, and you got a potato, and a thing. And I'll never forget what I remember about Sizzler was they once beat me up for extra butter. Because they would ask, how many extra butter packs do you want? And you'd say, oh, give me three.
2: Yeah,
1: and then they charge you a quarter for each of them.
0: Oh.
1: Right? Yeah, bastards. That's all right.
2: Yep.
1: Serve yourself soda. Sit at a picnic table. Eat your steak. Paper thin, but still tasty. Steaky.
2: It was good.
1: Yeah, it was good. Sizzler is coming back.
2: Oh.
1: They're resurrecting the brand nationally. They're launching a steak restaurant in the middle of this.
0: Yeah, I don't know if that's... I mean, I see people loving the idea of a value kind of place they can go to, but at the same time, how cheap could it be now with the
1: how
0: cost
1: cheap
0: of beef
1: can it be,
0: and
1: right?
0: everything?
1: Yeah. Founded in 1958, Sizzler once had more than 700 locations. Right now, there are 74 of them left. That's more than I thought there would be.
2: Yeah.
1: Really? Two bankruptcies and a plan for a comeback.
0: Wow.
1: The chief officer behind this thing has been with Sizzler for 41 years.
0: Wow.
2: So he's been through it all.
1: He has seen it all. He's the good times,
2: and the bad.
1: Salad days, and the we're out of salad days. Yeah.
2: But we're coming back.
1: We're coming back, baby. And what I remember.
2: And if you don't mind, it might not be beef that the steak is.
1: Oh, my God.
2: Then you're going to be fine.
1: Yeah. My buddies in high school, my buddies worked at the Sizzler. A couple of my buddies. So we'd have to go. We'd go there and wait for the joint to close so that we could get our crew together. And then we, you know, go out and be mischievous or whatever we did that night. And, you know, pick up that last buddy who came out smelling like steaks. Oh,
2: now,
1: pretty great.
2: In Connecticut, I don't recall any Sizzlers. They were in New Jersey, but you know, in Connecticut, they had Bonanza.
1: Mm-hmm.
2: And Bonanza was the same thing.
1: Bonanza's the same thing. In fact, Bonanza arguably was a better brand just because of the Bonanza.
2: Yeah.
1: You know, TV show and all that jazz. I think it was my boss's wife in St. Louis was in the TV commercial for Bonanza.
2: Ah.
1: She was like the very, very attractive... Miss America server. person that, you know, rang up your order kind of a thing and asked how many extra butter patch we can charge you for. She was

0: that.
1: Yeah. In the Bonanza commercials, but Sizzler, baby. Come on now. Line up. Line up.
2: I do like
1: all
2: it.
1: My high school friends. Hey, speaking of high school friends, that was kind of cool for them because, you know, they had a big boy job. You got they had a uniform and all those things mm-hmm. that go along with it. Are you, the question came about this morning, made me think of that when I was reading that story. More Americans say that they are cooler now than they were in high school.
2: Oh, yeah.
3: Oh, 1,000%.
2: Yep. Oh, yeah.
1: Yeah. I think so, too.
2: Yeah. I care so much less what people think now.
1: I'm trying to think of my narrow friend group, because I didn't really hang out with kids from my high school. Who would then be the Uncle Rico type that those were their glory days?
2: Oh,
1: you know
2: man.
1: What I mean? Who,
2: yeah.
1: Who's that person?
2: Yeah.
1: Didn't we all mature a little bit? Now, taking myself out of this equation, I will say this. We all work on the radio, and you get a little something for that.
2: Yes, you do.
1: Because not everybody yeah. has that.
2: True,
1: to a high schooler, ultimately cool.
2: Yes. Yeah.
1: Ultimately cool.
2: Yes.
1: So, all right. So I can say without a doubt that, well, we've all... hey, spike it. Go ahead. We're all here. Spike it once.
2: Yeah.
1: Not too many wins left in this effing business.
2: No.
1: In a new poll, 56% of people think they're cool now. Only 56. Compared to 43 who remembered being cool in high school. Oh, that would break my heart.
3: That sucks for you.
1: That does.
3: You
1: go find
3: early.
1: Go find your thing.
3: Yeah.
1: What happened? Now, with rare exception, I mean, something traumatic could have happened.
2: Yeah, very true.
1: It could have been
2: yeah.
1: a car wreck or something. 16% of Americans said they considered themselves very cool. I'm not that cool.
2: Yeah.
1: 39% said somewhat cool, 24% said not very cool, and 12% admitted not cool at all.
2: Yeah, I don't know that I would classify myself as cool,
1: yeah.
2: but I'm cooler than I was in high school.
1: Yes, yes. Fair.
2: If I'm like on a scale of 1 to 10, I'm like a 6 now or something.
3: Yeah.
2: I was like a -2 back
3: it's
2: then.
3: It's like you're yeah. still the same awkward, bumbling person you were then. You
1: yeah.
3: just have a cooler gig now.
1: Well, and you got to kind of embrace that.
2: Yes.
3: Yeah.
2: And I like I was saying before, I care
3: yeah.
2: so much less
3: yeah.
2: what people think
3: well,
2: about
3: and
2: my hobbies.
3: To accept yourself
2: my
3: and that
2: interests,
3: kind of things. Yeah.
2: yeah. Yeah, yeah, so I'm more comfortable with being me and the things I'm
4: yeah.
2: into.
4: And yeah. in high school, for a lot of kids, everything's life or death because they can't see
3: yes.
4: beyond
3: that.
4: High school.
2: Yeah, yeah.
4: Mm-hmm.
2: Agreed.
4: You know, so, yeah, we're way cooler than we were in high school. Everybody should be.
1: yeah.
4: Everybody should be.
1: One would hope anyway, right?
4: Yeah.
2: Yeah.
4: yeah.
1: Becomes that anyway.
2: Yeah. Well, some of us can't stop seeing beyond now. We're like, well... I'm over the midway point.
1: yeah, right. Planning my own funeral. Adults under 45 were more willing to cling to being cool, while Gen Xers and Boomers were willing to accept that they're uncool. Shout out to the 8% of Boomers who still insist they're very cool. Yeah, suck it.
2: Yeah.
1: Suck that. 2 weeks ago, I was in a swimming pool with a margarita in each of my hands. You weren't.
2: Yeah.
1: Far, far away. Suck that. I don't know if you call that cool or not. I call it a problem, but that's what my doctor says.
2: It's a cool problem.
1: Yeah, it's a cool problem to have, though. Only real problem is not having enough money to buy that third drink.
2: Yeah.
1: How important is it to you to be cool? 42% said not at all. 100% on that one. All right, I'm getting the wrap up. 5:47. We're coming back with rando facts, including a brain blaster on Google. Coming up next.
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0: Now that Wendy's has these new biggie deals, everyone in the family can get what they're craving, from Nugs to JBCs. The parental units can get an $8 biggie bundle, the eldest who think they're so grown can get a $6 biggie bag, and the little one who can do no wrong can get a $4 biggie bites. You know, assuming they have a credit card.
1: That's fantastic. That is really, really great. Are those wild cows?
2: Yes, they're wild
1: cows. They're wild cows. I'm sure there were some at one point.
2: There had to be.
1: Yeah, 5:52 now. Here at FM 99. Let's say get after this. These are the random facts no one's sharing. By the way, while I have your attention, very important. Rumble, some dingus is riding his bicycle across the HRBT toward Hampton.
2: He's not going to.
1: They're not going to let you through the tunnel, I don't think.
2: No.
1: You might get to the tunnel. It's dark.
2: Somebody,
1: please don't do that.
2: Somebody's supposed to be watching them cameras. I can't imagine.
1: Yeah, yeah. Some, they gotta get out there and stop that before bad things happen.
2: Yeah.
1: All right, so someone is riding his bike westbound on the HRBT. Heads up. Thanks. Now back to the show. These are the random facts no one share here on this Tuesday morning. The term fridge.
2: Fridge.
1: Open the fridge. Get something out of the fridge. Is not from the word refrigerator.
3: It's from Frigidaire.
1: Correct.
3: Woohoo!
1: How did you know?
3: The Help, the movie The Help, Frigidaire.
1: Oh, I remember, The Help. That was a great movie. Yeah. My God, that was a good movie. Yeah.
2: I never would have known that.
1: Yep, short for Frigidaire, the company that produced the first self-contained refrigerator.
2: Wow.
1: 1919. Imagine that. Imagine how baller your family was. You want to talk about being cool, and no pun intended. You've got a refrigerator when other people are hauling chunks of ice up their stairs to put in a box and keep the milk cold for like 2 days.
2: Yep.
1: You know? Holy hell.
2: Wow.
1: What a world that would be. 1919, most people probably didn't have indoor electricity.
2: No.
1: Like plugs, anyway. Maybe you had lights, but maybe not outlets.
3: No,
2: outlets. We're literally on the verge of World War One, right?
1: Yeah. 1919. Yeah. The Guinness Book of World Records exists for what reason?
2: It was to give somebody something to read while they're sitting on the can.
1: No. It was to settle bets in a bar.
2: Oh, okay.
1: Yeah.
2: There you go.
1: The director of Guinness Breweries was in an argument in the year 1951 with somebody else over which game bird is faster, the golden plover or the red grouse.
2: Ah, you got to find the answer.
1: Yep. He thought that there should be a book to help settle bar arguments, so he created the Book of World Records. Wow. The faster bird, by the way, is the golden plover.
2: Yeah, didn't they have the same kind of argument in Monty Python and the Holy Grail, the swallow, the African swallow?
1: Well, yeah. Well, similar. It can't exist here. It's a temperate zone.
2: Yes. I didn't know. Say you said African swallow.
1: Say it? Hey! Right. Rumble, the guy on his bicycle on a darkened HRBT in the fire service, we consider that natural selection.
2: Okay. Oh, man.
1: Alrighty. Yeah, but here's our problem.
2: Yeah.
1: You don't want to be the guy that hits
2: him. No.
1: Because that person's never going to erase that memory.
2: No.
1: That sucks. All right. Back to the show. We know this one already, but I'll reiterate it for those that don't. Sylvester Stallone asked the band Queen if he could use the song Another One Bites the Dust for Rocky III.
2: They said no.
1: They said no, and what happened, Rod Fitzwell?
2: A friend of his suggested I got this other band, Survivor, and they wrote the song for him.
1: Yeah, wow. The song didn't exist. Eye of the Tiger did not exist.
2: The movie.
1: They just wrote it for the movie, yeah. The first British group to debut at number one on the Billboard 200 with their very first album.
2: Their first album, Chumbawamba.
1: No, One Direction.
2: Oh.
3: Bam.
2: Oh.
1: Spice Girls debuted. They eventually climbed to number one, didn't start there.
2: Ah.
1: And then finally this. A single Google search. I just looked something up a minute ago. A single Google search takes more computing power than the entire moon landing mission had in 1969.
2: Holy crap.
1: Google one thing and you have

0: wow. used more on off wow. chip switches, computer power, computer brain power than the moon landing
1: That's
0: had.
1: That's insane.
0: It is insane. Yeah, it is insane. And absolutely true. The balls on those people yeah. in 1969. There was a odds on that being successful were like 50-50. It was not good. All right, we're taking a break. Traffic update, including more on our cyclist on the HRBT and the news coming up next.
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2: All right, so I saw a few texts come in saying that someone was riding a bike across the HRBT westbound, headed towards Hampton.
3: Yeah, they'll get there real soon.
2: Hey, don't do that. That's I don't think you're supposed to do that across the HRBT.
3: Well, you're not getting through that tunnel.
2: No, you're not. No,
3: how?
2: You're not. Yeah.
3: How?
4: Well, you know,
3: not on that little walkway.
4: No. At any given time, that traffic's going to stop in that tunnel anyway, and that's when I make my break for it.
3: Yeah, you ride on the lines between the lanes.
4: Yeah.
3: Motor doof.
4: I just suck in my shoulders and. Yeah, don't do that.
2: All right, don't do that.
3: Yeah.
2: So watch for a bicycle through the HRBT. Yeah. You do have a crash in Portsmouth, 264 West at Greenwood Drive. That has the entrance ramp closed off.
3: Unicycle on the JRB just came in. That bastard's really tippy.
2: A tractor-trailer crash in Virginia Beach, 264 East near Laskin Road. That's got the right shoulder blocked right at the exit. Minor delays with it. A breakdown in Norfolk, 64 East near 4th View. That's blocking off the right shoulder there. And the Berkeley's got two openings for you this morning, 9 a.m. and 11. I'm Mike Alexander, Rumble in the Morning, FM 99.
3: Beautiful things are happening. Thank you, my friend. 4 minutes after 6 o'clock here at FM 99 WNOR. Do you need a Mother's Day do-over? We'll talk about it coming up, but first the news. Sean. Here with that right now.
4: That's right. We got a lot to talk about today. We got to get to the gas tax pause, possibly the hantavirus. Google had issues with hackers. The hackers that hacked the schools. There's lots to get into.
3: Yep.
4: We'll start locally, though, with something that probably shocked a lot of people when they read the headline. The historic Cavalier Hotel and the surrounding resort in Virginia Beach could soon be sold.
3: What?
4: Yeah. They say as city officials consider a proposed sale to an out-of-state investment group. Yeah, the Virginia Beach Development Authority will review whether to transfer a long-standing financial agreement tied to the redevelopment project, which is linked to an affiliate of a New England-based real estate firm.
3: Okay.
4: That agreement dates back to 2013 when the city and state helped fund the major restoration of the nearly 100-year-old hotel along with the nearby resort development.
3: Yeah.
4: The Cavalier property was rebuilt as part of a $458 million project that was completed in 2023.
3: Yeah.
4: Now includes hundreds of hotel rooms, private homes and condos, restaurants, a spa, other things going across 11 acres.
3: Oh, yeah, man.
4: Yeah, it's a...
3: Got the Marriott across the street. That's part of it.
4: It's quite beautiful. It is quite the grouping there.
3: Yeah, it is.
4: The original redevelopment team purchased the site in a court-ordered sale and has managed it since its reopening in 2018. City records show the project received tens of millions in public support through tax incentives and infrastructure funding, with officials later crediting it for millions in annual tax revenue. Under the current proposal, the developer group is asking to transfer its financial agreement as part of a broader sale of the Cavalier and other resort properties, again, to an out-of-state group.
3: Wow.
4: City Council must also approve any final transfer, and at least one council member says they have not yet been briefed on the plan, so no way of knowing what they're going to do with that when it comes to their desks, the city council.
3: Yeah.
4: It's because they have to approve it before it can happen.
3: Okay.
4: But just kind of shocking to think that the Cavalier Hotel might change.

0: change hands to somebody out of state.
1: Yeah, I hope the prices go up.
0: Yeah.
1: Yeah. You ever stay there?
0: No, I'm sure it's not cheap.
1: No.
0: Yeah.
1: Oh, no.
0: One of the reasons.
1: I'll tell you a story off the air.
0: Okay. You know, I tend to find that anything that's called the historic something, I generally can't afford.
1: Oh, so it's gorgeous, though. The service is impeccable.
0: I'm sure.
1: The food is fantastic. I will tell you this. On Wednesday, I don't know if they're still doing it. On Wednesday night, prime rib dinner with a glass of wine, $29.
0: That's a pretty great deal.
1: In the 4-star restaurant.
0: That's a pretty great deal.
1: You have to make a reservation because they're sold out.
0: Oh, immediately.
1: Way ahead.
0: Yeah, I'm sure.
1: Yeah, you're not walking up doing that?
0: Yeah.
1: I did it 2 Wednesdays ago. $29 with a glass of wine.
0: That's amazing.
1: In a place like that.
0: In this day and age.
1: Oh, yeah. And it was great.
0: That's pretty fantastic.
1: Yeah, very nice.
0: And that's not going to be a Sizzler-type steak. That's
1: oh, no,
0: be.
1: It was it's prime rib, baby.
0: That's what
1: I'm
0: saying, yeah.
1: Really nice popovers and all kinds of stuff. Yeah,
0: like
1: great.
0: That. Well, a story that's getting national attention, but related to us here. Democrats have asked the U.S. Supreme Court to step in after Virginia's highest court threw out a voter-approved redistricting amendment that could have created 4 additional competitive U.S. House seats for their party. The Virginia Supreme Court ruled the amendment process was flawed because lawmakers moved ahead after early voting had already started last fall. Democrats argue the election was not officially complete until Election Day and say the ruling ignored the will of the voters who approved the amendment. The appeal comes as both parties are battling over redistricting ahead of the midterm elections, with Republicans already claiming gains in several states. Democrats also point to recent Supreme Court rulings that weaken protections under the Voting Rights Act and open the door to more aggressive redistricting in other states. The Supreme Court also cleared the way for Alabama to potentially eliminate one of its 2 majority black congressional districts before the midterms. The justices told a lower court to reconsider Alabama's map after a recent ruling involving Louisiana. They did say, though, that one of the issues here, even though Democrats are trying to get the U.S. Supreme Court to step in here, is they may not even take up the case. Political analysts
1: say they don't have to.
0: Eric Clayville and former Virginia Attorney General Ken Cuccinelli spoke about this. Channel 13 had the audio.
2: The U.S. Supreme Court tends to give credence to the rulings of the state Supreme Court because those courts are usually the final say when it comes to issues of state law.
3: The Virginia Supreme Court is the final authority on Virginia constitutional questions. This is the end, folks.
0: So it may not go any further.
1: So, yeah.
0: Yeah, and we'll see. They'll have to step up quickly if they want to take this case
1: up. Will they respect the autonomy that is invested in an individual state's Supreme Court?
0: Yeah.
1: Which is the end of the road.
0: Yeah, usually that would be the case. Yeah. So we'll see what they end up deciding, if anything, or if this thing just is allowed to stay as is.
1: I should say authority.
0: Yeah. By the way, the redistricting fights all over the place are creating confusion for voters and election officials across a lot of southern states as primary season begins. Thousands of Louisiana residents have voted early for congressional candidates in what soon could be now the wrong district.
1: Why? What do you mean? Because they redraw the maps, then the votes don't count?
0: Well, they don't know how they'd handle that yet.
1: Yeah.
0: Because they'd be for different districts now and maybe different
1: Well, it depends
0: candidates.
1: On, well, hey, it depends on what district I cast my vote in.
0: Yeah. Yeah.
1: Was that the correct district at the time of the election?
0: Yeah. But that's the catch. They're saying this is confusing for election officials because they don't know what they're supposed to do.
1: Right.
0: They say primaries 10 days away. Alabama could postpone voting on their U.S. House races, all sorts of stuff. Lots of places.
1: Saying early voting on the midterms is opening up soon?
0: For some of them,
1: is what they're suggesting here?
0: Yeah.
1: Wow.
0: Which... going to cause problems.
1: It is going to be a real problem.
0: It's going to be really confusing. So is the situation with the hantavirus, because, boy, we can't keep heads nor tails of what's going on with
1: this. No, perfectly harmless. Don't give it a second thought.
0: Health officials are monitoring at least 5 Americans on both coasts after possible exposure to hantavirus linked to an outbreak on the Dutch expedition cruise trip that we've talked about recently, the MV Hondius, even though none of them were actually on the ship. The individuals, 2 from New Jersey, 2 from Maryland, and actually we've learned about 3 from New York, 1 from California, are in isolation after flying internationally with passengers who had been aboard the vessel.
1: Oh, here we effing go.
0: And Channel 13 even mentioned some people in Virginia and North Carolina this morning that were being watched as well.
1: Yeah.
0: So far, none have shown symptoms, and it is not confirmed if any of them have been infected. The outbreak began during the cruise that left Argentina in March and traveled up the Atlantic. 17 Americans were among the passengers exposed, and officials say a rare human-to-human human strain of hantavirus spread on board the ship. Okay. It ended up killing three people and putting others at risk.
1: Yeah.
0: One American later tested positive and was hospitalized along with another symptomatic passenger, while the rest of the group is in quarantine. Health officials say the risk to the public remains low and stress that transmission typically requires close, prolonged contact with an infected person's bodily

0: fluids, but now they're also relooking at that idea.
1: No, they're backing off on that now because they're saying they're learning from this experience that that's not the case at all.
0: Yeah, and the downside now, too, is that apparently we don't know as much as we thought we knew about this thing. Because especially the Andy strain of it, which is the one we're having the problem with.
1: Yeah.
0: Because they say...
1: we're not from there.
0: Yeah, the incubation period, 1 to 8 weeks. Somewhere in there.
1: Well,
0: they say typically 3 to 6 weeks is where you're going to see symptoms develop if they're going to develop.
1: Yeah.
0: They say it's incredibly unlikely to develop after 6 weeks. But they said studies of Andy's outbreaks that were published in 2020 said the symptoms could take up to 56 days to appear. So, I mean, you're waiting 2 months before you see
1: it. And interestingly enough, you know, we have this national quarantine center in, what, Nebraska or whatever it is?
0: Yeah.
1: And so people are being asked to go there, but we're the only country not ordering people to go there.
0: Yeah, we're doing...
1: ours is voluntary. Or you can go home.
0: Yeah, and self-monitor.
1: And self-monitor. Which means, you know, you get drunk on a Friday night and go out anyway.
0: Mm-hmm.
1: That's what that sounds like to me.
0: That's what it sounds like to
1: On the other hand, do I want people just grabbing people up off the streets like COVID-y times? I don't think so.
0: No, not so much. But that being said, it's like, come on.
1: People aren't going to do it.
0: No, I know.
1: They're just not going to.
0: I know. It's
1: going to
0: be a real problem.
1: All right, dude.
0: Yes.
1: You hear that? That's from my phone.
0: Oh.
1: 7 hours I was on an airplane with those people. 3 seats away from me, flying all the way home from Europe.
0: Oh, man.
1: They were both sicker than hell.
0: Great.
1: COVID.
0: Ah.
1: Sick, sick, sick. Watery eyes. The wife had a mask. The husband didn't. He coughed like that for 7 straight hours.
0: Oh, my gosh.
1: There was only one person between me and him. And the aisle, thank God. And I lean over to the dude and I go, hey, man, you okay? And he goes, I'll tell you tomorrow. Because that's the honest answer.
0: Oh, my God.
1: 7 hours of that. People are so welcoming. It's so easy. On the other hand, didn't get sick.
0: That's good.
1: So there you go.
0: That's good. So there's a plus there.
1: So it's possible.
0: There. Yeah, yeah. It's possible. Absolutely possible. Yeah. But did the guy between you get sick?
1: Don't know.
0: Yeah.
1: Again,
0: that's the, yeah.
1: He got off in Philly. I don't know.
0: I don't know.
1: He's no longer with us.
0: Yeah.
1: But you know what? Be that as it may. Totally fine. So he owned a rat farm. How weird.
0: He used to go out there and just roll around with them on a rainbow.
1: Ah.
0: This is something that actually you had forwarded to me earlier because it'll probably apply to a lot of folks. You know that letter you see on the side of your tire? As it turns out, it's not random.
1: Uh-huh. No.
0: I always thought it was, too, so don't feel bad.
1: Okay.
0: Yeah. I knew it had a purpose. I just didn't know what it was.
1: Yeah.
0: Well, it's the tire speed rating.
1: It is the tire
0: And it tells
1: speed
0: you the
1: rating.
0: Fastest speed your tire is designed to safely handle for prolonged periods.
1: Right.
0: In simple terms, it's a safety limit marker.
1: Yes.
0: That's the easy way to think of it. If a tire is rated for a certain speed, going above that for too long increases the risk of it overheating or failing.
1: So most of us have like an R.
0: Yeah. Yeah.
1: It's 225 R19 or whatever it is.
0: Yep.
1: And R is speed rated to 106 miles an hour.
0: Yeah.
1: So it can run up to 106 miles an hour on the regular.
0: Yeah, for
1: prolonged period of time.
0: Yep.
1: Safely run.
0: Yep. Well, most of these ratings move up the alphabet as the speed increases, but there are a few little quirks in there. Some older or specialized ratings don't follow the order.
1: Oh, really?
0: And newer high-performance tires add ratings like W and Y that are actually faster than the older Z rating. So it gets a little...
1: Oh, really?
0: Yeah, it gets
1: a
0: little wonky.
1: They had to go back and borrow again.
0: Yep. Well, this issue comes into play with certain Ram 2500 trucks where a software setting may allow the vehicle to exceed what the factory tires are rated for.
1: Oh, no kidding.
0: Instead of changing the tires, though, the recall they're doing is going to be to lower the truck's maximum speed through a software update so it stays within the tire's safe limits.
1: Here we are.
0: About 12,700 trucks are involved, and for most drivers, it just means a built-in speed cap they probably won't even notice, unless you're driving that thing wide open all the time.
1: Okay, so... how will I get this update?
0: It's supposed to be, the thing I saw said over the air, so I'm guessing they just do it.
1: Just in your driveway.
0: Just do it, yeah. Now, we may see something later that you got to bring them in. I haven't seen that yet. But
1: no, well, my car's a 2021,
0: yeah.
1: So it's 5 years old already.
0: Yeah.
1: But all of my updates are over the air.
0: Yeah.
1: I don't go in for any of it.
0: Yeah.
1: It's just when you turn the car on, it gets updated. Now, does it bother anybody that they could use that mechanism to just turn your car off?
0: I mean, don't love
1: one,
0: it.
1: One day.
0: Don't love
1: one
0: it.
1: One day. Hey, there's a gas crisis. No one's allowed to use their vehicles today. We're shutting them off.
0: Yeah, that would be...
1: How about that?
0: That would be annoying.
1: Yeah. Or we're just going to... You know what? 20 miles an hour is fast enough for everyone.
0: For everyone.
1: Yeah. It's faster than a wagon. Be grateful.
0: Yeah. Be you know, you don't have to feed the cattle.
1: Again, you know, a centralized kind of, man, this digital world is a terrifying place
0: sometimes. It really is. And we got more about that later.

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1: Yeah.
0: I look at the FM 99 weather report is brought to you by Agronomic Lawn Management, creating beautiful lawns across outside Hampton Roads and Moyock. 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Sunny with a high near 72 today. Light and variable wind becoming north around 6 miles per hour this morning. Mostly clear with a low around 51 tonight, and sunny with a high near 79 tomorrow as it warms back up. Yeah. Right now, though, 43 degrees, so a little chilly outside. With the news, I'm Sean Hood for Rumble in the Morning on FM 99.
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2: FM 99 traffic from the Larry King Law Traffic Center. Injured in an accident? Dial 757-INJURED for Larry King.
3: Got a breakdown in Norfolk, 64 East near 4th View. That's blocking off the right lane now as they try and get the vehicle out of the way. Those delays are pushing back a little heavier on the Willoughby Bay Bridge. Got a crash in Portsmouth, 264 West of Greenwood Drive that still has the entrance closed off. And a tractor-trailer crash in Virginia Beach, 264 East near Laskin Road. That's off on the right shoulder, but it's at the exit, so you have minor delays as you try and get off the interstate. The Berkeley has two openings for you, 9 a.m. and 11. And I'm Mike Alexander, Rumble in the Morning, FM 99.
1: Okay, so they are on your tire stands for radial tire, but the speed rating is on the side of the tire.
0: Okay, gotcha. Gotcha.
1: All right, 617 now, here at FM 99, WNOR, good morning to you. Do you need a Mother's Day redo? How was your second Mother's Day, Rena?
4: It was so much fun.
1: Yeah, what did you guys do?
4: We went up to Williamsburg. My parents got a place up there, and my sister met us up there. Yeah, it was like a whole big extravaganza.
1: Cool. So did you go make your own butter and stuff like that?
4: No.
1: In Williamsburg?
4: No.
1: Get a hangnail, chop off a hand?
4: No, but we took my daughter around all the historical sites and let her look at the people in costume.
1: Did she see the animals?
4: She saw some horses. Yeah.
1: Because they have, sometimes those animals are in pens, like the sheep and stuff like that.
4: No, we didn't see too much of that. Yeah.
1: Did you encounter any of the costume people? Did they hear
4: some
1: ye, hear ye?
4: Yeah, they didn't hear ye, hear ye.
1: They shout out, the days of Princess Anne County. It wasn't Virginia Beach back then.
0: That's right.
1: Yeah. There's whole routines about this.
5: Mm-hmm. Yeah.
1: And the one guy that missed, who was the guy? Mr. Shields, who owned the tavern? He would come in, they would do like cosplay stuff.
0: Yeah.
1: And he would do a speech and he'd work the crowd. So if you're having lunch in the Shields Tavern, he'd come in and sit down and explain, what used to be here.
4: That's
1: cool. And he hated children. So he didn't like them in his tavern. He didn't like them in real life. He made this very clear. Take them outside. Yes, Mother's Day. Mother's Day was this past Sunday. And if you're just finding out now, you're lucky to be alive. Some Mother's Day fails have been hitting on the internet over the last day or two. What did you guys do for Mother's Day?
0: Not a whole lot. Just, hung out with Mom. We don't ever really
1: do
0: a lot for those days. We go hang out, eat, whatever. We have a dinner
1: you
0: together.
1: Eat?
0: Yeah, we go have dinner together and spend time together.
1: Okay. Rod, your Mother's Day, anything?
6: My wife and my two sister-in-laws took my mother-in-law out to lunch, and I spent the day with my father-in-law, who needs some assistance. So I gave my mother-in-law a break.
1: Give him a break. Yeah. That's very nice. Very nice, yeah. These are people that said that her husband ruined Mother's Day by telling her how grateful she should be for all the stuff he was helping with on Mother's Day.
0: Oh, no.
4: Ooh.
0: Oh, no.
1: They also had to cancel a trip to his parents' house because he wanted to stay home and smoke weed.
0: Oh.
1: All right. Loser.
5: Yes.
1: Loser.
4: He's a deadbeat.
1: Yep. One kid said their mom got upset when they texted her a happy Mother's Day message. She just said thanks. When they asked if anything was wrong, mom said that a phone call would have been nicer than a text message on Mother's Day.
0: Yeah, I get that.
1: Yeah, it says one kid.
0: Oof.
1: We don't know if that kid's 12 or 21.
0: Yeah.
1: Big difference there.
0: Yeah.
1: One mom shared a card that she got from her 5-year-old that said, "I love you, Mom, but I love Dad more."
0: Wow.
1: My kids are rough. These kids are tough, I gotta tell you.
4: Other parent has to vet that card before it's given to the parent.
1: Yes, agreed.
6: Yeah. Other parent bought that card.
1: That's hysterical. One mom said she was disappointed because her husband got something for his mother but didn't plan anything special for her.
0: Oh, come on.
4: Yeah, no, that's messed up. I'm sorry, the priority list changes.
1: Yeah. Yep. So on Mother's Day, you got to remember if you're a dad, you're responsible for what your kids get to. That's for Mother's Day stuff.
0: That's how it works.
1: And if you're still looking for a great Mother's Day gift,
5: Every year I struggle with what to get mom for Mother's Day.
6: No.
5: I've done it all. Flowers, candy, handguns, venom.

0: Miss reptiles, even a rhinestone enema bag with shoes that match.
1: Yeah.
0: And just when it seemed like I was out of good ideas, I found this.
2: No.
0: Momgeré from Victoria's Secret. Mm. It's lingerie for your mom, like this lacy bra and panty set with the bra sewn right into the waistband of the panties. Fits her perfectly. Or this sexy teddy with a zippered pouch for all of her pills. Momgeré from Victoria's Secret. For guys who think it's okay to buy underwear for their mom.
3: It's not.
1: Yeah.
3: It's not okay.
2: Just in case.
3: It's not.
2: Rod, in case you need that.
1: You can't flip-flop,
2: yeah.
1: Rod.
2: Yeah, give it, you know, give it a sec. Yeah, don't give it a second thought. Hey, don't worry. I'm sorry. I'm going to play this for 7 straight hours, and then you'll know what it's like to fly next to me all the way home from Europe. Yeah, you okay with that cough? Your eyes are bleeding. Hey, Rod, sports is coming up.
3: Yeah, coming up was last night, LeBron James' last game in the NBA. Donovan Mitchell of the Cavaliers finally did something this postseason. He set a record or tied a record, and cool. It's Skeletor Tuesday.
2: I love you. Rod Fitzwell, sports, traffic update, both next.
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3: If you've got 5, 10, maybe 20 service vehicles on the road, are they working as hard as you are? 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Minor delays. Construction and glare delays up in Hampton, 64 East between Armistead and the 664 interchange. Further up, the HRBT from the Hampton side east is just before Settlers Landing. Cleared out that earlier breakdown in Norfolk, 64 East near 4th View. A little bit of recovery is left over on the Willoughby Bay Bridge. A broken down tractor trailer in Norfolk, 264 East near Military Highway has got the right lane of the inside set blocked off, but doesn't have delays. Plenty of roadway to work with. The Gilmerton will open up in about an hour at 7:30. The Berkeley a little bit later this morning at 9 a.m. and 11. And I'm Mike Alexander, Rumble in the Morning, FM 99.
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4: 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We will be announcing three different keywords every weekday through the end of, well, May 22nd. 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
5: NBA playoffs, Oklahoma City last night, Thunder hosting the Lakers. Lakers trying to stay alive, down 3-0 in this series. Final moments in the fourth quarter. Lakers with a shot to take the lead.
7: James against Caruso for the lead. No. Rebound. Hartenstein off to SGA. Slithers up court. Behind his back.
8: You got a foul.
5: It was funny watching SGA, you know, run around with the ball like Pac-Man trying to avoid the ghost,
4: right?
5: You know, because he didn't want to get fouled.
4: Yeah,
5: he's trying to run the clock out. Ultimately, they did run the clock out a little bit later.
7: Tipping try by Reeves. There's the buzzer, and the Thunder have won and swept and are headed to the Western Conference Finals.
5: Yep, the Thunder, they swept the Phoenix Suns in the first round. We're going to mention that again in a moment. And then they sweep the Lakers last night. 115-110 was the final game four. Shai Gilgeous-Alexander led the way for the Thunder. Of course, 35 points for him. In the loss, LeBron James finished with 24 points, 12 rebounds, 3 assists, and a block.
4: Yeah.
5: And it might have been his last game. We'll talk about that in a moment. But one side note from this one that kind of annoyed me. Dylan Brooks, who plays for the Phoenix Suns, mm-hmm. who were eliminated by the Oklahoma City Thunder in the first round, who were swept by the Oklahoma City Thunder in the first round.
4: Yeah.
5: Dylan Brooks, who is also a
9: huge douchebag.
5: And a guy who has gotten into the face of guys like KD, Kevin Durant. And he's gotten into the face of LeBron James more than once. And I'm not sticking up for LeBron James. I'm sticking up for any NBA player that accomplished something, because Dylan Brooks last night got himself a courtside seat so he could laugh at LeBron James as the Lakers went down in flames.
4: Seriously.
5: Dylan Brooks, and again, let's just forget it's LeBron James. I know that, you know, he's a polarizing figure.
4: Oh, sure.
5: Just insert your favorite NBA player that accomplished great feats, okay?
4: That has a career that is
5: so unbelievable.
4: So much
5: Hall
4: larger
5: of Fame
4: than
5: career.
4: Yours.
5: Yes. And then you look at a guy like Dylan Brooks, who is a poor man's Draymond Green. He's 30 years old. He's accomplished nothing. I don't even think he's made an All-Star game in the NBA. Yeah. Draymond Green

0: by the way, is a four-time NBA champion, four-time All-Star, five-time defensive play, on the first defensive team. He's a guy that's possibly going to end up in the Hall of Fame when it's all said and done. Dylan Brooks has done nothing, and he's going to get in LeBron's face and laugh at him. He's going to fly to Oklahoma City so he can sit courtside and mock LeBron.
1: Yeah.
0: To me, it would be worth more if it was somebody that accomplished something. But Dylan Brooks, you're nothing more than a douchebag that has accomplished nothing.
2: Well, I wish I wish he, you know, it's too bad that LeBron is so high profile, because if anything happens to this guy, they're going to know who to look for.
0: Oh, LeBron's not going to do anything. And after the game, he was asked if this was it.
3: I don't know. I mean, I don't know what the future holds for me, obviously, as it stands right now tonight. I got a lot of time. I'll sit back, like I think I said it last year after we lost, I think, to Minnesota, to go back and recalibrate with my family and talk with them and spend some time with them. And then when the time comes, I'm obviously, you know, you guys will know.
0: Really what this is going to come down to is if somebody wants to pay him enough money to come back,
2: he's going to come back.
0: Whether it's in Los Angeles or not, I don't know.
2: Yep.
0: In Cleveland, where he could end up going, last night, Donovan Mitchell of the Cavaliers, who's been often criticized by Charles Barkley this postseason, only had 4 points in the first half.

0: Starring who?
1: Lassie, starring Vin Diesel.
2: What is it, Lassie? There's a fire down at the old church? And The Rock won't return your texts or phone calls? He totally blew you off backstage at the Kids' Choice Awards? Was he hosting or just presenting? Oh, well, that's why.
0: On the ice, in Minnesota, the Colorado Avalanche beat the Wild 5-2. The Avalanche lead that series 3-1. NFL will release they'll give you the full release in a couple of days, the 26th regular season schedule coming out. However, they did provide some teasers yesterday. You know, we already know a few of these games, but they did let us know that the first Sunday night game on NBC, the first Sunday night game will be the Giants, featuring their, of course, new head coach John Harbaugh, the good Harbaugh, and they're going to be hosting the Dallas Cowboys. The Buffalo Bills, they will open up their new stadium in week two at home against the Lions on Thursday Night Football, so you'll need Amazon Prime to watch that. The Dallas Cowboys, they let us know, will be hosting, we know they're hosting on Thanksgiving Day, but their opponent will be the Philadelphia Eagles. That'll be a good one, hopefully. And then came word from Kirk Minahan, who is a Barstool sports podcaster, who said, we all know that the Seahawks are going to open the season at home. They're going to be the Wednesday night game, because remember, the Rams and the 49ers are playing in Australia on Thursday, September 10th.
3: Yes.
0: So Wednesday the 9th is when the NFL season will get underway with the Seahawks, and he provided the opponent. He said it will be the New England Patriots. So it'll be a rematch of the Super Bowl. So there you go. So that's good news. We're not going to have to wait long at all to see Mike Vrabel.
3: I was going to ask. Now, where's that game taking place?
0: Seattle.
3: Oh, in Seattle.
0: In Seattle. The Pittsburgh Steelers, you know, they were supposed to, the reports were that Aaron Rodgers was going to fly to Pittsburgh and sign a contract for the 2026 season this past weekend, but that did not happen. What did happen was Aaron Rodgers sent his agent to meet with the Steelers because Aaron Rodgers would like more
4: money
0: than he got paid last year.
3: Yeah.
0: Which he agreed to a, you know, I don't want to say a minimum, but for a quarterback, it wasn't a lot. $13.7 million base last year. And it helped the Steelers win the AFC North. And then, of course, they got ousted in the playoffs because, you know, that's what they do. So he would like way more money than $13.7. So it's going to be interesting if they can get it to him. They have no other choice. They're going to have to find a way to come up with the money because there's not a lot of good quarterbacks out there. And whether you like him or not, he'll keep you competitive. Give me the Better View.
5: Better View, great sport of the day.
0: Thank you. The Better View, great sport of the day is a mum from England, Hampton Hill. She participated this past Sunday in the London Marathon. Her name is Catherine Powers, and it was a drive that she had to compete because you know, she wanted to raise attention to the fact that her son Charlie was diagnosed with spinal muscular atrophy type 1. She wanted to raise awareness, and she wanted to raise money for a charity, the Momentum Children's Charity, which supports families of children with life-challenging conditions. So she trained for the marathon. She made it all the way, and she raised just about $4,000 for that charity.
3: Good
0: for her.
3: So
0: she is the Better View, great sport of the day, better variety, better service, better prices at Better View Windows and More. In Major League Baseball, the Yankees have a pitcher named Ryan Weathers, who was pitching a no-no. He threw six no-hit innings against the Orioles. But in the bottom of the seventh, after giving up a base hit to the mint julep, Adley Rutschman, and a walk to Tyler O'Neill, he would come out of the game. The guy that replaced him was Brent Hedrick. And that's when he would have to be facing a former Tide infielder, Coby Mayo.
6: Slider strike to Coby, who was not even in the original starting lineup. Only inserted in the lineup within the final hour before the game because of left knee discomfort for Samuel Basayo. Coby has struck out and walked this evening. He swings away, launches a ball.
7: Stay.
6: Down the line! Fair ball! Goodbye, three-run homer!
3: Oh!
0: Three-run homer, making it Orioles 3-2. Not only does Ryan Weathers lose the no-no, but he had to sit there and watch as the Yankees lost the game. Fortunately, he wasn't charged with the loss. Hedrick was, but again, Orioles win it 3-2. In a couple other games of note, the Mariners beat the Houston Astros 3-1, but once again, Mariners catcher Cal Raleigh, who last year was the home runs leader and an MVP candidate, went 0-4. He's now hitless in his last 33 at-bats.
8: That can't be good.
0: That's a slump. And speaking of slumps, Shohei Ohtani of the Dodgers, in a 9-3 loss to the Giants, went 0-5. Since the beginning of May, Ohtani has only 4 hits and 36 at-bats with no home runs. That's not good either.

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1: Remember, when life gives you lemons, squeeze them in people's eyes, then run away until we meet again.
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0: 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Would you like to win it?
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0: 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All you got to do is come on in. We've got a QR code. Just follow the QR code, register to win. You'll be registered, and somebody is going to win a $700 gas card today.
3: That's fantastic.
0: I could go for $700 in gas.
3: Yeah, I think
0: that would offset the cost of the four cars.
3: Right, noon to two. Noon to two. Yeah. Stop by and see Rod and Summer Fitzwell.
0: Yes.
3: At Top Golf.
0: Yay.
3: And win a $700 Pinky's gas card.
0: And no hitting on my daughter. Yeah.
3: No, there'll be none of that.
0: None.
3: There are golf clubs available.
0: Yes, thank you.
3: And we'll take a break here. When we come back, it's Stupid News up next.
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3: Got a crash still in Portsmouth, 264 west of Greenwood Drive. It's got the entrance ramp closed off there. There is also a construction and glare delays up in Hampton, 64 east between Armistead and just before the 664 interchange. Over at the HRBT from the Hampton side, eastbound, you're right around Settlers Landing. A broken down tractor trailer is still in Norfolk, 264 east near Military Highway. It's off on the right lane of the inside set, and now you're slow as you pass it. The Gilmerton opens up at 7:30. The Berkeley has two of them for you at 9 a.m. and 11. And I'm Mike Alexander, Rumble in the Morning, FM 99.
4: All right, 6:46, let's do it.
1: And now, all the news that's
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1: from the name synonymous with
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1: Rick Rumble.
4: It's Stupid News Time, and Stupid News is brought to you by...
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4: Item number one is Stupid News. A German tourist, get this, a German tourist has been awarded about $1,100 by a court after he sued the hotel he stayed in on his family vacation because there weren't enough lounge chairs out by the pools.
8: You know what? I get it. That's not cool.
4: It's not.
8: I had once stayed at the Don Cesar in Tampa Bay.
4: Oh, it's gorgeous.
8: And they don't have enough lawn chairs.
4: Yeah.
8: And you know what they tell you at the desk? You're going to want to get up early and go down there and put towels and stuff down.
4: Yeah.
8: That's what they tell. How about getting enough lawn chairs?
4: Yeah.
8: If you're going to have this many rooms.
4: They don't have enough loungers. Well, recently I was in Nashville at a JW Marriott, which is like their really nice Marriott. And... people would get up really early and go throw towels on the loungers.
8: Yeah.
4: Well, that's not allowed. And so the swimming pool attendants walk, give you about an hour.
8: Yeah.
4: And if you're not back, they just take the towels off. And they told us, go ahead, take any lounger with a towel on it. Those don't count. They don't count. Yeah. Because people would throw, get down there, Zero Dark 30, put a towel on a lounger, then go back upstairs. Oh. Go have breakfast, maybe even go out on the town, come back around noon.
8: You'd have a family.
4: Want to get a little sun.
8: You'd have a family of five go down there and put five towels on lawn chairs.
4: It's called Suck It, is what it's called.
8: Well, they allow it at the Don Cesar there.
4: Well, they don't allow it at the J-Dub.
8: Huh.
4: Yeah. In fact, I was more than generous with the pool guy because he was also the bartender by the pool. Yeah. While vacationing with his wife and two kids in Greece... the man, who has not been identified, claims that loungers were unavailable from as early as 6 a.m., because that's what somebody does.
8: Yep.
4: Initially, he paid $8,500 for an 11-day trip that included this 384-room hotel, boasting multiple pools, relaxation spots, and access to the beach.
8: He should have got the entire $8,500 back, because that's something that makes your vacation horrible.
4: Mm-hmm. Well,
8: you're pissed off about it every single day.
4: If you make my wife angry, and you know, S rolls downhill, as they say. this is the way to wreck everybody's trip.
8: Yeah.
4: Yeah.
8: Yeah, I don't want any trouble, and now you're creating...
4: Despite wooden signs prohibiting people from reserving sun loungers with towels and leaving them, the father of two said guests routinely ignored this. He reported the issue to the tour operator that he booked through, but was informed it was the hotel's responsibility to inform the enforce the rules, try to contact the hotel staff. Many loungers were rendered useless daily. He said he was unsuccessful. It's a longer story than I gathered here when we started this. Although the family woke every day early, hoping to...

0: relax on the loungers by the pool. In their 11 days, they only got loungers once. Now, I don't know how many people are in his family. Did it say at the beginning of the story?
1: Doesn't matter. You're getting up at the ass crack of dawn.
0: Do I need four or do I need seven? Yeah. You know, there is a difference.
2: Yeah, but you're actually there.
0: Yes.
2: Wanting to use the lounger.
0: Yeah. And they're just empty. Yep. Father of two. So it's four people.
2: Yeah.
0: Father of two.
1: Yeah, you know
0: what? Suck it.
1: Yeah.
0: You know what? Yeah. I'll fight you.
2: Yeah.
3: Yeah, I will.
2: Yeah.
3: I will. I absolutely will.
2: I'll move whatever the hell it is, and I'm sitting down, and you come back and want to get mad. Go, I defy you to move me out of this chair. Yeah.
1: You know what they do if they done say sorry there? Ding
0: what
1: your
0: do
1: Tampa,
0: they do?
1: They try to rent you a bungalow you know, there's loungers.
0: It's
1: in
0: a
1: there.
0: Cabana.
1: Yeah, a cabana.
0: Yeah, so the cabana comes with loungers.
1: And I said to the guy, how about I just take a couple of loungers out of one of these cabanas that's not being rented?
0: Yeah.
1: That's my friend, not allowed. I am so sorry. But you can rent one.
0: You can rent the cabana. Well, so, can you open the top of the cabana? Because my wife like a little son.
1: Yeah, we rented the cabana because we're only there for 3 days.
0: Good times.
1: What are you going to do?
2: That's so annoying.
1: It is.
0: The court reflected on the man's claim that his children did not get access to a lounger throughout their vacation, saying that even at the ages of 9 and 12, they both have a right to a chair in a room. I paid $8,500 to stay in this place.
1: Yes.
0: Wow. People, dicks.
2: I hate them.
0: Yes, I hate them. Self
2: drives me nuts.
0: Yep. Don't get me started, man.
2: Do you see
0: my future is this?
2: Do you see the video the other day?
0: As soon as I don't work here anymore, it's going to be falling down.
2: We've talked before about like the people you know going nuts at these releases for Pokemon cards and stuff. Have you seen the people who will go and put up empty chairs? Like out in front of the store the day before.
0: Oh yeah,
2: to block people from being in line. Ahead of them.
0: You mean like at the opening of like the Lego store or like you said a release of cards or something.
2: Best Buy started cracking down on this now. If they see empty chairs out there, they go take away your chairs.
1: Yeah,
0: good.
2: They go confiscate.
0: You have to.
2: Yeah,
0: it's going to create a conflict.
2: Yeah, which it 100% does.
0: And it's also only going to let the four boisterous people ever win this argument.
2: Exactly. Yeah.
0: Yeah, I know I'm not allowed to punch you in your face, but there's got to be something.
2: I really want to.
0: Laser pointering one of your eyes.
2: Yeah.
0: How about that?
2: Yeah.
0: You'll never see it.
1: So a few years from now.
0: Anything again.
1: A few years from now, we'll be reading stupid news. And item one, a guy named Rick Rumble in Sarasota, Florida, completely lost his S.
0: At a crab shack and beat the living hell out of He's going to jail for the rest of his life. This is how he's decided he's going to spend his last few moments knocking the living hell out of somebody.
2: Had half a pound of Alaskan crab legs shoved up his...
0: Beat him with one overcooked stone crab. That's item one. And some commentary.
4: Item number two.
0: All right.
4: You may know a creator called Dalton Etherly. He's also known as Chud the Builder online. Yeah, he's been arrested for disorderly conduct, resisting arrest, and theft of services after he refused to pay for a meal that was close to $400.
0: Wow.
2: So he's Chud the Chud is what he is.
4: Yeah, so he went to the restaurant, and they knew who he was. They asked him not to live stream or make any disturbances.
0: In the restaurant?
4: Yeah, because he's apparently known for making disturbances, including racially charged behavior.
0: Oh. Really? Where's this?
1: I would ask him to not eat here at all.
4: In Nashville, Tennessee.
0: In Nashville, Tennessee.
1: Wow, I would ask him to not eat here at all.
0: How about that?
2: Yeah, get out.
1: Yeah, you can make a video
0: outside.
1: By the
0: way, do you know, just for frame of reference, is he black or white? Or something else?
4: He appears Caucasian. I did find his Twitter.
0: All right.
4: That still seems to be active.
0: So he's a white racist.
4: I did try to find...
0: I just want to make sure I get it.
4: I did try to find his Instagram. That looks like it's been taken down.
0: Okay.
4: So they found out that he was, in fact, live streaming during the meal, and they said, hey, you got to stop that. He became disruptive.
0: Of course.
4: You know, a scuffle ensued, and then he was arrested. So.
0: Oh, my.
4: Yeah.
0: So he's in jail?
4: Yeah, he's on a $5,000 bond.
1: Sorry to see that happen to Chud the Racist.
0: Chud the Racist. Yeah, well, I looked him up. He's got 6,400 followers on Instagram, so it's not exactly like it's off the charts here.
4: He's
0: not
4: Twitter,
0: on Instagram, anyway.
4: On Twitter, he's got 217,000.
0: Oh, wow, that's a lot.
4: Yeah.
0: That's a lot of racists. That's a lot of racists in
1: Nashville.
0: It
1: really is.
0: Yeah.
1: Well, they can't all be in Nashville.
2: They're on X.
0: Oh, I'm sure.
1: You can find racists in every town.
0: They're on X? Yeah. Are they really?
2: Well, that's what she said all the followers were.
0: I know, they are on X.
4: Yeah.
0: They are.

0: Yeah.
1: Well, that is item number two.
2: Yeah, when I was in Nashville, I saw it posted. No live streaming in restaurants.
3: Really?
2: In restaurants. It's a problem, apparently.
3: Well, people, it becomes a whole thing, and it's not about you being there eating and everything. It's about you making your video and taking
2: You're in the way of actual diners.
3: Yeah.
2: No one wants... No, we're not interested in your content.
3: We make money by flipping these tables.
4: You know what I'm going to do?
2: Get out. That's exactly right.
4: I'm going to go to Nashville and open up a restaurant in which you can live stream. It's going to be called Smash the Like Button.
3: Yeah.
4: And you can come eat whatever you want. And
2: actually, it only serves fish that would swim in a stream.
4: Yeah.
2: Okay, so you, it's trout, salmon.
4: Yes.
2: Yeah. It's the live stream.
1: That's item number two.
2: All righty. There you go. You got that, which is nice. All right, let's let me see what item number three might be here. Oh, I like that music.
3: Is Where's that coming from?
2: Traditional Greek screaming is apparently going on.
3: I think I'm having a stroke, guys. There's a Greek lady yelling at me.
2: There we go. All right, let's finish with this one.
5: Look at that booty. Show me the booty. Give me the booty. I want the booty. Back up the booty. I need the booty. I like the booty.
2: Oh, this is actually a medical case study. How about this?
5: I want the booty, Lord, what a booty. Bring on the booty.
2: Says walking home one night, a 29-year-old man, Queens, New York, started experiencing heart palpitations to 140 beats per minute.
3: Ooh.
2: That's a lot.
3: Yeah.
2: You know, I had this for a little while.
3: Really?
2: You'd just be watching Jeopardy, and all of a sudden my heart would just rev up into the buck 40s.
3: All right, the Daily Double has got you two worked up,
2: it was
3: man.
2: A little bit. It was a little weird, dude.
3: Did they
2: coming out of COVID. Nope. Coming out of COVID. Doctor says, hey, man, it's up in your head.
3: All right, well.
2: Said it's a stress reaction. There's nothing wrong
3: sense.
2: With you.
3: That makes sense,
2: It was nuts. It went away on its own.
3: Well,
2: crazy.
3: Good.
2: Also, could have been the byproduct of the COVID.
3: I was
2: that
3: wondering.
2: Was one of the things.
3: I was wondering about that.
2: Yeah.
4: Actually, Rick, it was the vaccine. Do your research.
2: Yeah, you're right about that. all of a sudden, 140 beats per minute. Admitted to the hospital. Rarely dangerous or life-threatening, by the way, they say. These heart palpitations can be brought on by a lot of causes. Lack of sleep, caffeine, alcohol, stress, COVID. Before using standard procedures to restore the regularity to his heartbeat, they need to give you a general physical exam.
3: Okay, yeah, makes sense.
2: Part of a hospital thing, right?
3: Yeah.
2: It's hospital intake.
3: Yeah.
5: Double wide booty.
2: Including a digital rectal exam.
3: Yeah, that makes sense.
2: To look for gastrointestinal bleeding before they went forward. Soon as he slipped the finger up the dude's backside, the heartbeat dropped. Straight down. Went back to 80.
1: It's just so relaxing.
2: Yeah.
4: Cured. That's relaxing.
2: Cured. Having no history of heart problems or heart attack signs, the man had undergone electrocardiogram earlier. He had AFib. So your upper and lower chambers of your heart are out of sync. And while the man's irregular heartbeat was unknown, medications, so on and so forth, are used to treat that. The patient also was prescribed something to prevent the formation of blood clots. But the theory was that the exam affected his nervous system by stimulating the vagus nerve, which is the longest cranial nerve in your body.
3: Yeah.
2: I've heard of this being done for a lot of different reasons. Yeah. This connects the brain to the major organs like the lungs, the gut, the heart.
3: Yeah.
2: During the exam, the man was instructed to use a breathing exercise that increases activity in that area. And basically, it's the reset button.
3: There is the reset button. There is a joy buzzer down there.
2: That's what they say.
4: The vagus nerve because of craps, right?
2: Because of craps.
3: You were saying
2: it's like a night in Vegas, baby. You know what this costs in Vegas? Yeah.
3: So he was suffering a-hole fib?
4: Yes, he was. And if it happens again, find your closest buddy.
2: You got to save me.
3: B-U-T-T-Y.
2: You got to save me. Hey, those three stories are true.
1: And stupid.
2: And that's why this is.
1: Stupid news.
2: News is coming up. What do you got?
3: Feeling a little panicky. Get away from me. The gas tax. I'm sorry. We were talking about the gas tax possibly going away for a little while. We'll talk about that. Also, the president's leaving on a trip today. And also, what's with all the hats?
2: Caps for sale.
3: Yeah, pretty much.
2: Caps for sale.
3: That's what it is.
2: Yeah. Those stories in the news and digital drama plus a traffic update all next.
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2: Prompting administrators to activate safety protocols while law enforcement began tracking the source. By late morning, investigators said they no longer believed there was any active danger to students or staff. In a statement yesterday, the sheriff's office said officials were confident the safety and security of students and staff is not in jeopardy now and moving forward. So today should be things as normal. They say they are going to continue to monitor the situation. The investigation into who sent the email is ongoing, and authorities say they intend to pursue charges once the source is identified. No details have been released about what the message said or which schools were named, but they are looking for whoever did it, and let's be honest, if they want to, they're going to find you.
3: Yeah, with any luck.
2: Yep. Hey, if you have been wondering about what we're going to do about the gas prices, President Trump has some ideas. He says he wants to suspend the federal gas tax as Americans face rising fuel prices tied to the war with Iran. The federal tax is 18.4 cents per gallon on gasoline and 24.4 cents on diesel, and that helps fund highways and public transit. Now, the president was asked if they do this, how long would it last?
4: Until it's appropriate, yeah. It's a small percentage, but it's a, you know, it's still money.
2: But he can't really do it without Congress's help. Congress would have to approve any suspension. Gas prices averaged $4.52 a gallon nationwide yesterday, according to AAA. That is up sharply from before the conflict. The administration also released oil from the Strategic Petroleum Reserve and eased some sanctions on Russian and Iranian shipments while working with allies to secure the Strait of Hormuz. Reaction on Capitol Hill has been mixed. Some Republicans and Democrats support a temporary suspension to give families relief, basically thinking any relief is good relief,
3: right?
2: While others warn that this could leave a major funding gap for roads and bridges. I think I saw the number was they'd be losing something like $500 million a week.
3: Wow.
2: On that.
3: Infrastructure money?
2: Yeah. That would be a problem. The Senate Majority Leader John Thune said he would listen to supporters of the idea but would rather stabilize fuel markets by reopening the Strait of Hormuz.
3: Mm-hmm.
2: Senator Rand Paul argued that instead of suspending the tax, we should suspend the war. But Democratic Senators Richard Blumenthal and Mark Kelly are backing legislation to pause the gas tax through October, saying Americans should not bear the financial burden of the conflict. Industry groups also caution that oil prices, not taxes alone, are the biggest driver of fuel costs, and studies suggest that consumers may not see much of a savings at the pump even if they do this. So they may get rid of it, the 18.44 cents, but
3: you'll see a change definitely. And I read a graph yesterday, state by state.
2: Yeah,
3: by the way, Virginia is one of the lowest states on this thing.
2: Oh really?
3: In terms of we don't pay as much as the other states.
2: Interesting.
3: Yeah, right. California pays of course, in taxes,
5: you know,
3: and everything else.
5: Right,
2: that's just the story.
3: But I mean,
2: there,
3: you know, Michigan's in like the top five of this thing.
6: Really?
3: Yeah, and Virginia's in the lower half.
2: Okay,
3: well, you'll see some savings, but it won't be as much as maybe some of the others because they already pay so much.
2: Yeah, that's fair. Yeah. That's fair. Well, and they're saying that's the thing. Will it be enough that people notice it? Because when we're up to $4.30, $4.40, $4.50 a gallon.
3: All right. Well, if I could get you 10 or 20 cents,
2: yeah,
3: would you go somewhere else?
2: Yeah, for sure. For sure.
3: For if 20 we get cents, that much, I would.
2: For 20, yeah.
3: Yeah.
2: But the gas tax itself is 18.4.
3: Right.
2: The federal
3: gas tax.
2: So
3: that's what it is.
2: So, yeah. But they're saying that, I don't know, I'm just telling you what the industry experts are saying, that they may not see it all at the pump. But either way, it would be something, even if it's not the full amount, which we'd still take.
3: Well, they would like to make it look like they've done something.
2: Right, well, of course.
3: Because ultimately, you know, this may not have been the reasoning, but it is the cause of the issue that we're having.
2: Very true, yes.
3: This is a national problem, not just a local problem.
2: Yep.
3: It's not the new governor. It's not anything else. This is a huge national problem.
2: Yep.
3: And they're having to deal with it. That's why they're trying to take a national approach.
2: That makes sense. Yeah. President Trump, by the way, leaving today for Beijing to meet with Chinese President Xi Jinping after weeks of trying to get China to pressure Iran into accepting U.S. terms to end the two-month war and reopen the Strait of Hormuz. The president has alternated between criticizing China for not doing more and acknowledging Beijing helped steer Iran back towards ceasefire talks. Still, the White House is lowering expectations ahead of the summit and says it does not want disagreements over Iran to damage cooperation on larger issues like trade and stopping exports of fentanyl ingredients. Meanwhile, the U.S. recently sanctioned several Chinese-based firms, accusing them of helping Iran, while Beijing called the penalties illegal and activated a law blocking Chinese companies from complying with it. So things are already kind of testy with all of that.
3: Oh, wow.
2: Yeah, it's great. And the president spoke about how things are going in Iran right now, by the way. Speaking about the ceasefire, he was asked where that stands.
4: Unbelievably weak, I would say.

0: I would call it the weakest right now. After reading that piece of garbage they sent us, I didn't even finish reading it. I said, I'm not going to waste my time reading it. I would say it's one of the weakest right now. It's on life support.
1: In fact, he he equated it to where the doctor walks in and says, sir, your loved one has approximately a 1% chance of living.
2: Oh, man.
1: So oil price is probably going to keep going up.
2: Yeah, well, here comes the bombing.
1: Yeah, well, yeah, we'll see.
2: Yeah.
1: We'll see when if hostilities continue.
2: Sure.
1: Or I should say restart.
2: Understand also, he's using his soundbite to send a message to these guys. I'm not even going to answer this thing.
1: Yeah.
2: Oh, yeah. Listen to the soundbite.
1: Yeah.
2: You're about to get clobbered again.
1: And he said right away, one of the things he pointed to is that they'll agree with something, and then we wait for the paperwork, and then when it gets here, it's not in there.
2: It's not in there, right. So they're buying time. So,
1: yeah.
2: Yeah. You know who else does this? Vladimir Putin.
1: Yeah, true.
2: Strung him along for months.
1: True.
2: Months. Yeah. The ceasefire, war over, all that stuff. Would we do that for about a year?
1: Something like that. Yeah.
2: It was ridiculous.
1: Close to. Yeah.
2: And still none of that. Although, isn't there like a 3-day? Because they just did the 3-day ceasefire because of May Day, national holiday.
1: They did, and then both sides accused the other one of violating it. And it's a whole mess over there. Meanwhile, while that's going on, Putin somehow says he thinks the war's close to over, and I don't know.
2: Good for him. I hope it is.
1: I hope it is.
2: He started it.
1: Yeah.
2: It should be over.
1: It should be. Google says that they have uncovered what is believed to be the first cyber threat developed with the help of artificial intelligence for large scale attacks. The company's threat intelligence group said hackers created a so-called zero-day exploit, which means it's a previously unknown vulnerability in their software,
2: right,
1: that could have been used to bypass two-factor authentication on a widely used open-source system administration tool.
2: Really?
1: They didn't give more details than that, but it would bypass your two-factor authentication.
2: Yeah.
1: Great. Google said the attempted attack happened within the past few months, but did not provide an exact date. In a statement, Google warned that AI-powered malware marks a shift toward more automated and adaptive cyber attacks, with systems able to generate commands and react to a victim's environment in real time. The company said there is no evidence its Gemini AI model or Claude Mythos were involved in the threat.
2: Right.
1: Analysts say the discovery highlights how cyber criminals are increasingly using AI to make faster attacks, more sophisticated, and harder to stop, even as cybersecurity companies also use AI to try and detect threats. And while they didn't state that they used AI to detect this, I think we could use
2: They
1: a
2: probably did.
1: Of, yeah. I think we could use a certain
2: If they're not using
1: sense.
2: AI, then they're behind.
1: Exactly.
2: They have to.
1: Yeah. I think you're 100% right.
2: Yeah. Have you done your latest cybersecurity training?
1: No, not yet. Yeah. Yeah, I know.
2: So there's a new thing. It's called a prompt injection attack. And it only goes after AI assistants.
1: Oh,
2: how about
1: gosh.
2: This? So if you don't have an AI assistant, you're reading your own emails and stuff like that.
1: Yeah.
2: It's probably not going to affect you.
1: Okay.
2: What it does is they can hide these prompts in a message to you. Like, for example, if I send you a note on a sheet of paper and I change the font color to white.
1: Oh, yeah.
2: It appears blank.
1: Yes.
2: But it could be filled with code.
1: Yeah.
2: And AI can still read the code. You can't.
1: Interesting.
2: And it prompts the AI to make decisions on your behalf. If you've given it autonomy to help you with your emails and things like that, they can hide the code in the background of a photograph where you can't see it, but AI can see it, and it gets the AI to give up passwords and things like that. It's very clever.
1: It is clever, but I hate it.
2: I hate it. But stuff like this, man, this is the... Every day this changes.
1: Hey, remember when they're creating AI version of Zuckerberg so he doesn't have to come into the office?
2: I remember that.
1: Yeah, this seems like it's going to be bad.
2: I think, The great thing is he'll have his AI will appear to still be at his desk working when he is escaping the apocalypse.
1: Yes, well, that'll be handy for
2: him. It'll be his AI bait.
1: It'll be handy for him.
2: Yeah.
1: And I teased this, so I'll give it to you real quick.
2: Right.
1: We're all walking billboards these days. A new report is pointing to many small businesses now selling hats. Businesses that had no business selling hats, businesses that never did it before. Now everybody's selling hats. Yes, because it is an effort to, quote, world build by them rather than simply market or advertise.
2: Okay.
1: Because wearing a business's hat is like a walking billboard, and they say even better than that, you're asserting that you're a member of that company's tribe and voluntarily boasting your loyalty to them. Because why am I going to wear clothing with their logo if I don't believe in what they're doing?
2: Their ethos?
1: Yeah.
2: Yeah, how they run their business?
1: Exactly right. And they say historically, I mean, you've seen this. Sports teams have done this with their fan bases.
2: Of course.
1: Political movements with the red hats we saw everywhere
2: when
1: President Trump was running the first time.
2: Yeah, the MAGA hats.
1: Yep. And they say it goes beyond that, but you're noticing hats popping up at a lot of small businesses these days. So apparently that's the way to show your support.
2: I haven't really seen it.
1: I'd seen them, but I,

0: I didn't think I was seeing them more than I used to, and now I'm going to start paying attention. Now I'm going to be looking around for hats
1: like
0: everywhere.
1: What brand?
0: Yeah, I don't know. Brand? They say small businesses, so I don't know.
2: Yeah.
0: They're attempting to grow their fan bases.
1: You were just saying that you had seen them. I just wonder what.
0: Oh,
1: brand.
0: I mean, just in general. I mean, I see people walking around with hats on all the time. What was I just saw? Can't think of it. There's a restaurant that I was at the other day, and I saw hats for sale right inside, and I was like, all right, I guess. Sure, I wouldn't think of hats from here.
1: Well, I would think that Cracker Barrel would have plenty.
0: Well, that would make sense. They got that gift shop right there in the
1: place,
0: front,
1: and
0: in
1: a store.
0: Right. Yeah, that makes perfect sense. And I would say around here, maybe it's a little different because at the oceanfront, everybody's trying to brand and sell you some kind of merch. So we got so many restaurants and stuff that do sell things. Like, I mean, I was at Waterman's
1: not long
0: ago.
1: Oh, they got
0: Gear
1: Store.
0: Little gift shop,
1: right. Rudy's has a gift shop.
0: Exactly,
1: They're not a gift shop, but it's a cabinet.
0: So maybe people are noticing it's more in, like, I don't know, Nebraska or somewhere.
1: Hell, Roosters has T-shirts on...
0: they really?
1: Yeah, and Shore Drive and Pleasure House Road, I think it is.
3: The restaurant I used to work at had T-shirts, hats, masks from COVID.
0: That makes sense.
1: I like the COVID masks. We had those for a while here.
3: They were more like the fisherman's masks that you just pull out.
1: Oh, so, what do they call those things?
3: I can't remember what they're called.
1: You pull the collar. You pull it up over your face.
0: We
1: found out you couldn't use them.
0: Yeah, I was
1: what the ice agents wear.
0: Yeah, I just called them the ninja masks. I didn't know what they were. Look at the FM 99 weather report. 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Sunny with a high near 72. Light and variable wind becoming north around 6 miles per hour this morning. Mostly clear with a low around 51 tonight, and sunny with a high near 79 tomorrow. We're looking at 46 degrees now with the news. 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
4: 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Injured in an accident? Dial 757-INJURED for Larry King.
5: Moving again over the Midtown Tunnel eastbound, but there are heavy delays as you get recovering back near Twin Pines Road on the Western Freeway. HRBT from the Hampton side east is around Armistead, Norfolk side west slowing down into the tunnel. Got a broken down tractor trailer in Norfolk, 264 east near Military Highway. It's blocking the right lane still of the inside set. Portsmouth, 264 east of the downtown tunnel, jumped up quick near the Martin Luther King Freeway. The Gilmerton opens up here in a few minutes at 7:30. The Berkeley will go at 9 a.m. and 11. And I'm Mike Alexander, Rumble in the Morning, FM 99.
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1: Yes, it's Digital Drama every Tuesday morning, and around this time we get together and reenact a couple of, do a couple of acts. It's a two-act play. We perform it every week. The acts are disjointed. It's more like a variety series, if you will. In act number one today, somebody cannot believe who's keeping his job after all of this. I think you'll know what I'm talking about the minute the music hits. It's Digital Drama, act number one.
10: I can't believe the crafts are actually keeping Vrabel after that mess. This guy's a walking PR nightmare.
11: Wee wee.
10: If you can't keep your own house in order, how are you supposed to manage a 53-man roster? Fire him and let him go manage a Tinder profile instead.
12: Oh, look, Gary is back on his moral high horse. It's football, not a Sunday school convention. As long as he's calling the right plays on third and long, I couldn't care less about who he's scouting on his own time. Stay out of his bedroom, you prude.
13: Tiffany, honey. Scouting. He is embarrassing the entire organization. This is the Patriots. We have standards. We used to anyway. Now, we're just a reality show with a bad defense.
14: Standards? Bill, we're the team known for Spygate and Deflategate. We are the team whose owner was a frequent visitor of a happy ending massage parlor. We haven't had standards since the leather helmet era.
10: Come on, Rick. Spygate, ancient history. Everyone knows Deflategate, a joke. And as far as Mr. Kraft goes, who would begrudge an elderly single man a happy ending? What Vrabel did is far worse. The guy's a distraction, and he will continue to be a distraction.
12: Distraction is the word losers use when they don't have a real argument. The players love him. The only people embarrassed by this are suburban Karens and wussies like you and Bill, who have nothing better to do than gossip over your White Claws and your Chardonnay. Stick to your PTA meetings and let the man coach.
13: And Tiffany, I would rather be a Karen than a groupie defending a man who treats his wedding vows like a practice squad contract. Completely disposable. And Rick, your win at all cost attitude is what the world hates us for. It's pathetic.
14: The world hates us because we have 6 rings. I'd hire a coach who lived in a literal dumpster if it brought us another Lombardi. Mike's personal life is a 0 on the scoreboard. So go back to posting minion memes and leave the football talk to the adults.
10: Adults? You're defending a guy who got caught like a dumb teenager at a resort in Sedona. He's careless. He's really careless in his private life. Imagine what he's missing on the film study. The man's a liability. Mark my words. We'll be 4-12, and he'll be coaching a high school team next year.
12: Liability? Liability? You are an idiot! He got us to the Super Bowl just a few months ago.
13: Oh, please. We all know that the Super Bowl appearance was a fluke.
12: Fluke? Fluke? I'm going to kick you right in the sack the next time I see you.
14: Tiffany, let it go.
12: Don't tell me to let it go.
14: Seriously, let it go. Bill doesn't even have a sack.
13: Nice. Nicely played. Yes. There we go. Thank you. Very well done. Yes. Yeah. The sackless Bill says thank you. In sack number 2, someone needs to talk to Derek's wife about her DoorDash addiction. It's Digital Drama, Act 2. A serious question, guys. How do I get my wife to stop ordering DoorDash literally every day? We have groceries. We have leftovers. We own an air fryer, for crying out loud. Every time I suggest that we just make something at home, she reacts like I told her we have to hunt squirrels behind the apartment complex. I'm not trying to start arguments. I'm just trying to stop hemorrhaging money.
3: Okay, but like, when are you going to bring this up? Because if somebody's already hungry and exhausted after work, let's cook can sound like a threat.
13: It was like 5:15. It was a prime cooking window. I'd already thought out a delicious chicken because I was trying to be proactive.
10: Yeah, prime cooking window? Well, maybe that's not helping your case here, man.
2: What is she even ordering all the time?
13: Well, that's the crazy part. Did I mention it's the crazy part? It's never a proper meal. She just ordered like loaded fries, a smoothie, 3 cookies. One time she spent almost $30 after fees on iced coffee and mozzarella sticks. That's not dinner. That's a cry for help.
3: Maybe she's just mentally fried and doesn't want to deal with the cooking decisions.
13: I understand that once in a while, but this is becoming an infrastructure around here. Last week, she DoorDashed Starbucks, and I can literally see the Starbucks from our balcony. I pointed at it. She ordered delivery.
10: Yeah, that's honestly elite behavior.
2: Have you shown her how much you guys are spending?
13: Yes, I made this spreadsheet.
3: Oh, no.
13: Here you go.
3: Oh, honey, no.
10: No, buddy.
13: Why is everybody acting like I'm the villain? The villain for introducing numbers into the situation. The delivery fees alone last month could have covered a weekend trip somewhere.
10: Where? Where were you thinking?
13: I don't know, Trevor. Because we can't afford vacations anymore. I don't even think about them. We're financing quesadillas.
3: Did she, like, get mad about the spreadsheet?
13: She said it felt passive-aggressive and stressful. Meanwhile, I'm over here watching a grown man named Cody bicycle pad tie to my apartment 4 nights a week.
2: Okay, what happens when you suggest cooking?
13: Immediate emotional collapse. One time I casually said, you know, we could just make tacos. And she let out this big, long, dramatic sigh.
1: like a Civil War widow hearing bad news from the front.
10: Dude, I'm crying, laughing.
1: Oh, my gosh.
3: Honestly, I kind of get both sides here.
1: Oh, and another thing. She tracks the driver like it's a live sporting event. She sits there watching the little car move around the map in total silence. Last Thursday, she actually said, "Oh, he's getting close," before the app notification even popped up.
2: Okay, well, that part is pretty funny.
1: It's not funny. The guy, $42 worth of wings, and we already have chicken in the refrigerator, slowly turning into a biology experiment because nobody touched it.
3: Have you tried making cooking feel more fun instead of like a financial intervention?
1: Yes. You know, we tried. We got one of those meal kit services. She said there were too many of those tiny packets, and she looked at the thing and then ordered wings while we were still trying to make the meal kit.
10: Oh, brother, man, you are not living with a person anymore. You're living with an ecosystem supported entirely by delivery drivers.
1: At this point, our kitchen's not even a kitchen. It's just a storage unit for the ingredients that she scrolls past while waiting for burritos to come to the front door.
3: Look, Derek, in a too familiar way, it sounds like it might be time to get a pregnancy test. Congratulations. Ain't that the truth?
1: Starbucks and mozzarella sticks, three cookies and a banana. And,
0: that, yeah.
1: Oh, baby.
3: It was like that.
1: Yeah.
0: It was like that.
3: It was like that.
1: That is digital drama this morning.
10: Wow.
1: Got that going, which is nice. Hey, if you see one we can use, would you take a couple of screen caps and send it over to us? Send it to rumble at fm99.com. Rod Sports is next. What do you got?
10: Coming up, that hump, Donovan Mitchell of the Cavaliers is going into the record books. Also, Jake Paul, everyone's least favorite boxer, might be retiring from the ring. And it's Skeletor Tuesday.
1: All right, we'll find out about those stories. Coming up in sports, plus a traffic update. They're both next.
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0: Now that Wendy's has these new biggie deals, everyone in the family can get what they're craving, from Nugs to JBCs. 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
1: We've got a car fire in Newport News, 64 West near Atkinson Boulevard. That's blocking off the right two lanes. Those delays have gotten pretty heavy back at Jefferson Avenue. Also, someone texted in about a jackknife tractor trailer, 58 West, headed out towards Franklin. It's a little further out there, but those delays are forming up behind it. HRBT from the Hampton side east is up near the 664 interchange. Norfolk side west slowing down into the tunnel. Base traffic in Norfolk, 564 West just before Gate 3. A broken down tractor trailer still in Norfolk, 264 East near Military Highway with the right lane of the inside set blocked off. Portsmouth, 264 east of the downtown tunnels before the Martin Luther King Freeway. Also in Portsmouth, 164 east of the Midtown Tunnel is up near Cedar Lane. The Berkeley's got two openings for you, 9 a.m. and 11. And I'm Mike Alexander, Rumble in the Morning, FM 99.
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3: Oklahoma City last night, Thunder hosting the Lakers, game four of that Western Conference semifinal series. Thunder one win away from advancing, but the Lakers trying to stay alive. And in this one, there was a lot of man-on-man coverage, and it seemed as if everybody was enjoying that.
5: Everybody's getting a piece.
6: I love it. A little hustle, too.
7: Do you think he cares?
6: Absolutely.
7: I bet he does.
3: Yeah. Everybody was getting a piece.
2: Oh,
3: and
2: yeah.
3: We had a close game, and in the end, the Thunder won. 115 to 110, Shea Gilgeous-Alexander, 35 points for him in the victory. As they advance, LeBron James in the loss, 24 points, 12 rebounds, three assists, and a block.
2: Right.
3: In what could be his last game, we don't know. I'm sure if they wave a lot of money in front of him, he'll play again.
2: You think?
3: Yeah. It might not be the Lakers. He could go back to Cleveland and
2: yeah.
3: You know, who knows? And speaking of Cleveland, only 4 points in the first half for Donovan Mitchell of the Cavaliers last night against the Pistons. But then he came out in the second half, and he was on fire. He had 39 second-half points.
8: Anybody horny?
3: Ooh, that's the wrong one. Give me number 16.
8: No way. That's awesome.
3: Yeah, that's the one. 112-103, the Cavaliers win it, and they tie up that series with the Pistons at two games apiece. If you want to see the greatest dunk ever, you can go to the Rumble in the Morning Facebook page. And I don't think too many people are going to debate me on this. Let me show you.
2: Really?
3: The greatest dunk ever. You can check it out. The video is up there. I'm fairly confident it's probably AI. But it's one of those AI things you really want it to be real.
2: Right.
4: Yeah.
3: You really do. It's a great video. Trust me. Wink, wink, nod, nod.
2: Yeah.
3: It's a little saucy. Good stuff. Anyway, that, my friends, the basketball report, sponsored by Once a Day Pancresta.
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9: Pancresta makes opiates look like baby aspirin.
3: Oh, I could go for some of that.
2: Delightful.
3: On the ice, Minnesota, the Wild, unfortunately, had to sound the alarm.
11: Sound the avalanche alarm.
2: Avalanche.
3: The Avalanche win again. They beat the Wild 5-2. They lead that series 3-1. The NFL will have a full release of their 2026 regular season schedule in just a couple of days, but we got a few more teasers. Matter of fact, we now know that the first Sunday night game will be John Harbaugh, the good Harbaugh, and the New York Giants taking on the Dallas Cowboys in New Jersey, the Meadowlands.
2: Yeah.
3: Buffalo, the Bills, will open up their new stadium for everybody to see, but only on Amazon Prime in week two, Thursday night football against the Lions. We also now know the Cowboys will be hosting the Eagles on Thanksgiving Day. And then we found out from a guy who probably wasn't supposed to break the story that the first game of the year, we knew that it's going to be on Wednesday, September 9th, because we have a Thursday game in Australia between the 49ers and the Rams. So they're starting the season on Wednesday the 9th with the Seattle Seahawks, defending Super Bowl champion. We did not know the opponent until yesterday when a Barstool Sports podcaster and former radio host in Boston, Kurt

0: Linehan said, I know for a fact that it's going to be the Seahawks hosting the Patriots, so we're going to get a Super Bowl rematch right away.
1: Wow.
0: There you go. The Pittsburgh Steelers, they still have not signed Aaron Rodgers. It was reported by many people, and including me, because I was reading the reports online that he was going to fly to Pittsburgh this past weekend and sign for the 2026 season.
2: Yeah.
0: He's not done that. Instead, his agent arrived because Aaron would like more
3: shmoney.
0: More shmoney.
2: How much more money?
0: I don't know how much more, but he gave them a deal last year to play. He played for just $13.7 million, which honestly, I'll just take $500,000. If you could just give me $500,000, I'll play for another year.
2: Okay, good.
0: Yeah, $100,000, I'll play for another year. So anyway, $13.7 million, he'd like a raise, and they're probably going to have to give it to him because there's nothing else out there, and they're not going to go anywhere with a rookie quarterback. Give me the Better View.
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0: The Better View, great sport of the day is a mom named Catherine Powers, who actually is not French, but she's from England, a place called Hampton Hill. She competed in the London Marathon this past weekend, and she trained hard to compete. She was very personal. She wanted to do it for her one-year-old son, Charlie, who was diagnosed with spinal muscular atrophy type 1. She wanted to raise awareness of this disease, and she wanted to raise money for a children's charity called Momentum Children's Charity, which supports families with children who have life-challenging conditions. She ended up getting all kinds of donors, you know, locally. She didn't get any corporate sponsors.
2: Right.
0: It doesn't say she went looking for that, but she got a bunch of local people and friends, and she raised close to $4,000.
2: So that's great for her.
0: Better View, great sport of the day, better variety, better service, better prices at Better View Windows and More. Your favorite boxer, Jake Paul, says he might not fight again due to complications stemming from his broken jaw suffered in that fight against Anthony Johnson when Anthony Joshua crushed him last year.
2: Yeah.
0: Joshua, by the way, that broken jaw, people don't realize, it was of biblical proportions because Joshua literally broke the jawbone of an ass. So so it was a pretty bad.
2: Bravo.
0: Thank you very much. Be here
2: Bravo.
0: All week. Prime rib
2: that
0: special
2: very,
0: Friday night, two for one.
2: Good, man.
0: Thank you. So he might be retiring. The Major League Baseball schedule awfully light last night. I'll just give you one game. The Yankees, they had a no-hitter going through six innings. Ryan Weathers on the mound. Then in the bottom of the seventh, he gave up a base hit to the Mint Julep, Adley Rutschman. We're talking about the Orioles. And then a walk to Tyler O'Neill. Then he'd come out of the game, and he would be replaced by Brent Hedrick, who would promptly give up a three-run homer to former Tides infielder Kobe Mayo. The Orioles win the game 3-2. So the guy loses the no-hitter, and the Yankees lose the game. Fortunately, he didn't take the L. The other guy did.
2: Right.
0: But not good. Hey, it is Skeletor Tuesday, so without further ado, here's Skeletor.
5: Remember, if blood is thicker than water, but maple syrup is thicker than blood, then technically that makes pancakes more important than family. Until we meet again.
2: Ha ha!
0: Makes sense to me. Hey,
2: I totally get it.
0: Coming up today at noon, meet me and my daughter Summer Fitzwell. We're going to be out with the Pinky's Junk Removal crew at Topgolf. And while we're there, you can register to win a $700 gas card. Yes.
2: That's
0: we'll be
2: awesome.
0: There for 2 hours. Somebody that registers during those 2 hours is going to win a $700.
2: So between noon and two.
0: Yes, a $700 gas card. If you need more information, go to the FM99 app. Otherwise, I'll see you out there. It's going to be a lot of fun.
2: Top Golf in Virginia Beach.
0: And Pinkies, their crew, they just have lots of fun when they...
2: By the way, Top Golf's right off the highway.
0: Yep.
2: So it's easy to find.
0: Right
2: you
0: off Branch Road.
2: Yep.
0: Hopefully we'll see you out there.
2: Do it, baby. All right, 743, taking a break here. When we come back, 366-9999, has anyone ever pretended to be you? Oh, yes.
0: Yeah.
2: Oh, yes. Yeah. There are lots of these stories. There's a story in the news, but my question is, you, whoever you are, has anyone ever pretended to be you? There's a lot of scenarios. We'll talk about it next.
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0: celebrating one of the greatest bands ever. 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

0: on clearing in Newport News, 64 West near Atkinson Boulevard, blocking off the right shoulder. It was a couple of lanes earlier. That's why you have some delays back around Jefferson Avenue. Here's the Jackknife tractor trailer, 58 East, headed towards Franklin, just leaving Suffolk near O'Kelly Drive. It's slowing everything near Dutch Road. HRBT from the Hampton side east is at the 664 interchange. You also got a crash inside those delays before Armistead, blocking the right shoulder. Norfolk side west barely hitting the brakes as you get into the tunnel. Broken down tractor trailer in Norfolk, 264 East near Military Highway. It's blocking the right lane of the inside set. You're slow as you pass it. Base traffic in Norfolk, 564 West has picked up a little bit more near the runway. Portsmouth, 264 East of the downtown tunnels before the Martin Luther King Freeway. Moving up from Chesapeake, 464 North is at Poindexter for everyone trying to get onto the Berkeley. Also in Portsmouth, 164 East of the Midtown tunnels near Cedar Lane. The Berkeley's got two openings for you, 9 a.m. and 11. And I'm Mike Alexander, Rumble in the Morning, FM 99.
1: 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WNOR, good morning to you. 366-9999. Has anyone ever pretended to be you? Let me grab line two. 99, good morning.
2: Good morning.
1: Have you ever had somebody impersonate you in any way?
2: Yes. So my husband's ex-wife, while they were going through their divorce, she made a fake Facebook account with my picture and my name and sent messages. Yeah, sent messages to herself. Saying all these nasty things about, oh, he's with me and you're nothing, and blah, blah, blah. And showed him while he was going through chemotherapy treatment and I was on deployment overseas.
1: Oh, my God.
2: Yeah.
1: The depth and, I mean, that some
2: people.
1: Yeah,
2: this went on, this kind of shenanigans went on for years.
1: How did you finally put a stop to it? How did it end?
2: Oh, my husband's rational and he knows her, so he knows that she was it was all ruse.
1: Right?
2: Yeah.
1: And so once he told her that he knew it was fake, she stopped doing it?
2: Oh, no. No. It kept going and going, but yeah.
1: Until they got tired, or did you take legal action of some kind?
2: Oh, I didn't take legal action, no. She just kind of, it just kind of piddled out. But she never admitted to it.
1: Really?
2: To this
1: God
2: day.
1: Dang.
2: Yeah, to this day. Well, it's like, yeah. Piece of work.
1: Hey, thank you for sharing your story, though. Thanks. Appreciate that. Yeah. How about that?
3: Wow.
1: People are just, when you think the bar can't go any lower, baby.
4: Oh,
1: they're out there.
4: Yeah.
1: Oh, they're out there. Yeah. From Atlanta, Georgia, the Fulton County Sheriff. Fulton County Sheriff Pat Labatt. There's the name
4: for
1: you.
4: That is a great name.
1: Pat Labatt.
3: That's cool.
1: That's the sheriff. Pat Labatt has a wife named Jackie.
4: Okay.
1: Jackie Labatt. Recently, during a traffic stop, someone claimed to be her to get out of a ticket.
4: Wow.
1: I'm married to the sheriff,
4: I'm
1: they
4: Pat
1: say.
4: Labatt's wife.
1: Yes.
3: Wow.
1: Yep. She
3: and
1: said she'd been made aware.
3: Know?
1: Been made aware of allegations that someone associated with the sheriff's office was identified herself to Atlanta police as Mrs. Labatt. Somebody associated with the sheriff's office.
4: Wow, dude.
1: Said she didn't have very many details about the traffic stop or what led up to her name being thrown in. She said that despite not receiving much information, sources inside the sheriff's office and the police department have confirmed that this took place. For those reasons, I remain concerned by the limited information and have requested all potentially responsive materials be thoroughly preserved and reviewed in case there are other things this person used my name for floating around out there.
4: Yeah.
1: Wow. Said they were married to the sheriff's, basically said they were married to the sheriff.
4: You're married to Pat Labatt?
1: Yeah.
4: Your cat Labatt?
1: Yeah. Yeah, you know our boys, Matt and Chat Labatt.
4: Yeah.
3: Chat.
1: Little Chat. How about that? All right. Your identity's been stolen.
4: Yeah,
1: like,
4: but
1: legitimately.
4: I wasn't going to mention that. I was just going to mention the thing at Hooters years ago because it was funny.
1: Okay.
4: I went up to hang out at Hooters in Newport News on Jefferson Avenue when there was a Hooters there, and it was for the playoffs, Sunday playoffs, so we're going up there. FM 99 is going to be there. I forget what we're giving away, but we're going to be there for the playoffs. On this,
1: right.
4: And it was wild card weekend, Saturday. I get up there, and at the same time, you know, Hooters, they do a lot of fundraising for March of Dimes, I believe it is, and you can you know, give them a donation.

0: donation, and then they'll put, like, if it's St. Patrick's Day, they'll put, like, a you know, clover up, or, you know, and I forget what it was, but they were were orange, and they looked like plates, but they you could put your name on it, and it was for the March of Dimes, I think.
1: Right.
0: Right? So I get up there, and I see that I'm looking at the wall, and I see there's several Rod Fitzwell placards up there, and, you know, and I said to the manager, I said, I see Rod Fitzwell's name up there quite a bit. What's that about? So he goes, oh, well, Rod comes in all the time. You know, he's a regular, and I said, really, well, what does he do? And he goes, you know, he's a good guy. You know, I love, you know, Rumble in the Morning, blah, blah, blah, blah, blah. He goes, I hook him up. I go, what do you mean you hook him up? He goes, I take care of him. You know, he's a good guy. Now, you're with FM99, right? I go, yeah, I'm Rod Fitzwell. And I hand him my card. He goes, you're not Rod Fitzwell. I go, no, I'm Rod Fitzwell. And then there are two promotions people with me. I said, come here. Tell this guy who I am. So they tell him.
1: Yeah.
0: So he goes, well, who's this other guy? I said, it's this other guy is getting free food on you, and he's giving you how much for these? You know, he goes, I think the most he ever gave was $5. I mean, most of those are like a dollar. Wow. I was like, yeah.
1: So, donations hanging on the bar. Yeah. He's established himself as you.
0: And he goes, it's funny because, you know, he's normally in here today.
1: Yeah.
0: You know, he goes, it's a Saturday, football. You know, he goes, you know, when he comes in, I said, he ain't coming in. He's going to roll up and see the FM99 van, and he's never coming back.
2: Yeah, he's going to know. The gig is up, and he's never coming back.
0: Never coming back. But, I mean, I was like, holy crap, you know? And that wasn't the first time. And then the other time was there's a swingers club, and I don't know if they still meet, but they meet, like, once a month. And I end up on a sales call with...
1: Dude, I know who these people are.
0: I end up on a sales call with Sean, who used to work here in sales. She's in Indiana now, and we're meeting with this woman who... owns the club, but other entities, and she gets talking about the thing, and she goes, oh, yeah, one of your people, and I'm sitting right there with her on the sales call.
1: Yeah.
0: She goes, one of your people goes to the swingers.
1: To the swingers clubs?
0: And I go, really, who's that? And she said, Rod Fitzwell. And I go,
2: Of course he does.
0: I said, does he look like me?
1: And
0: she goes, no, he's kind of a short guy. He's kind of, you know, a little wiry short guy.
1: Yeah.
0: I go, I said, that's not.
1: Just slipping it in left and right.
0: Yeah. With my name.
2: Well, the Rod Fitzwell.
1: We eventually, leaving your name.
0: Eventually found the guy.
3: Oh,
1: really? How'd that go?
0: I had a talking to him. He worked right off of Newtown Road.
1: Really?
0: At a novelty place.
2: Wow.
0: And he was by Rod Fitzwell online.
3: Wow.
0: He was saying to me, well, there can be two Rod Fitzwells. I said, no, because this is false advertising. People think that. He goes, well, I don't comment on it. I said, no, you don't comment on it. You don't correct anybody.
2: Yeah, that's the point.
0: Yeah.
2: You let them think they're wrong.
1: Well, no, it's being sent by silence.
2: Yeah,
1: that's what it is. You're lying by silence.
0: Yeah, so I said, I said, one of three things is going to happen.
1: Yeah.
0: One, you're going to stop doing this immediately. Two, I'm going to beat the hell out of you.
1: Yeah.
0: Or three, I'm going to go get Pete Decker, and we're going to come down here and sue your balls off. I mean, I was furious.
1: You'll be out of work by the end of the day.
0: Yeah.
2: Oh, yeah.
1: I know what you're talking about, and he would have been.
0: Yeah.
1: Probably was anyway.
0: Yeah, I think he probably was. But he was the guy that was showing up at these swinger things with his girlfriend.
1: Yeah, see, that's a problem.
0: Yeah.
1: That's a problem that people think that Rod Fitzwell's at the swinger club.
2: Yeah, it is.
1: Wait until you get the papers here from the sheriff's office. By the way, you were at the swinger club last Friday?
0: No,
1: somebody
0: I was not.
1: Somebody complained.
0: I don't even know where the swingers club is.
1: Apparently,
0: located,
1: you're not hung the way you said you were.
2: No. False advertising.
1: Yeah. Exactly. You're being sued by the Federal Trade Commission.
2: Didn't fit so well.
1: Slipped out.
0: And I, you know, this
1: big pen cap.
0: In fairness to this short jerk that was using my name, he could have been hung like a horse, but
1: he could have.
0: But if we're going body type, body size, that is false advertising.
1: Beat his ass, dude. Yeah. Yes, see how these stories hang out? 366-9999. Has anyone ever pretended to be you? We'll keep talking because there's a lot of these. Come back with a traffic update as well. The news is next. What's happening?
2: In the news, the Dems are asking the U.S. Supreme Court now to overrule the Virginia Supreme Court. We'll see what happens there. Also, Instructure has paid the ransom, and those license plate readers, if you hate them on the roads, you're really going to hate them at Home Depot.
1: This is amazing.
2: Yeah.
1: This story is going to be a huge, huge deal. All right, coming up top of the hour, be around for this definitely, plus a traffic update as well, and your phone calls at 366-9999. Has anyone ever pretended to be you for whatever reason? 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

0: Got a crash over at the Monitor Merrimack northbound from the Suffolk side. All the lanes are still stopped. You're backed up well before the Western Freeway interchange. Clearing out a car fire. Newport News, 64 West near Atkinson Boulevard. That's off on the right shoulder. You're backed up around Jefferson Avenue because it was a couple of lanes. A jackknife tractor trailer, 58 East.
1: Phrase relevant.
2: Right. She maintains she does not condone that language and called it inappropriate.
1: Sure.
2: Democrats, though, including her congressional campaign committee former Representative Elaine Loria, demanding an apology, saying her response amounted to approving of a racist dog whistle. So they're waiting to see that, but
1: they're
2: going to
1: pick this apart.
2: It's going to be a whole
1: thing. Stepped in that one, did we?
2: Yeah, it's going to be a whole thing leading up to it. And that leads into the redistricting talk. Democrats have asked the U.S. Supreme Court.
1: By the way, is anybody taking on the host?
2: Good question.
1: I'm not hearing this.
2: Good question.
1: So nowhere in the story does it say anybody's going after the host for that remark.
2: No, that's a good
1: the
2: question.
1: That actually said it.
2: Yeah. Well, maybe today, since it's getting more play, that might come up. We'll find out, I suppose. Right. But Democrats have asked the U.S. Supreme Court to step in after Virginia's highest court threw out a voter-approved redistricting amendment. You know, that one we voted for on April 21st. The Virginia Supreme Court ruled the amendment process was flawed because lawmakers moved ahead after early voting had already started last fall. Democrats argue the election was not officially complete until Election Day and say the ruling ignored the will of the voters who approved the amendment. The appeal comes as both parties battle over redistricting ahead of the midterm elections. With Republicans already claiming gains in several states, Democrats also point to recent Supreme Court rulings that weaken protections under the Voting Rights Act and open the door to more aggressive redistricting nationwide. Now, as far as what this can accomplish. Channel 13 spoke with some political analysts like Eric Clayville and the former attorney general here in Virginia, Ken Cuccinelli, who said that odds are that the Supreme Court, U.S. Supreme Court's not even going to deal with this.
3: The U.S. Supreme Court tends to give credence to the rulings of the state Supreme Court because those courts are usually the final say when it comes to issues of state law.
4: The Virginia Supreme Court is the final authority on Virginia constitutional questions. This is the end, folks.
2: If the Supreme Court is going to take this up, they would have to do it very soon, timing-wise.
1: Right.
2: But odds are, according to political analysts, they may not even take it up.
1: Mm-hmm.
2: Education technology company Instructure, says it has paid a ransom to the cybercrime group Shiny Hunters after hackers twice breached its Canvas learning management system in recent days.
1: Twice?
2: Yep. Apparently it was a second one.
1: Wow.
2: The company said the agreement led to the return and destruction of stolen data tied to roughly 275 million users at more than 8,800 schools and institutions.
1: Yeah.
2: Instructure says it received digital proof the files were deleted and was assured customers will not face further extortion. Because we can trust them, I'm sure, Shiny Hunter.
1: Well, here's the thing.
2: Yeah.
1: If they don't turn it off, they'll never be paid again.
2: True.
1: And the gig's over. The gig is over.
2: You got it. There's got to be some semblance
1: of... If you're going to keep collecting on this, yes.
2: Canvas, which is used by many colleges and universities across North America, suffered major outages during the attacks, disrupting students and faculty during final exam season.
1: Right.
2: The hackers claim they had access to names, email addresses, student ID numbers, and billions of private messages exchanged on the platform. The ransom deal came just before the deadline, which was today, set by the hackers, who are also linked to recent cyber attacks, including several major universities.
1: Mm-hmm.
2: After the first breach, Canvas service was restored, but users were locked out again days later when hackers posted a message directly on the platform accusing Instructure of ignoring earlier ransom demands. Some schools postponed exams and assignment deadlines because of the disruptions. Instructure's CEO later acknowledged the company had not communicated enough during the crisis and promised more consistent updates moving forward. By yesterday, the company said all Canvas systems were back online while forensic and security reviews continue.
1: Right.
2: So they paid the ransom and they're moving on. You hate license plate readers, you're really going to hate this because major retailers, including Home Depot and Lowe's, are using those automated license plate readers to help fight theft and improve security in store parking lots. Cameras at some locations record license plates along with the date, time, and general location of vehicles entering the property. The technology comes as stores continue dealing with organized retail theft. They showed video after video this morning of people just walking into Home Depot and Lowe's and stuff and... Employees are busy and everything, and they load up a
1: pack up those pallets and roll them out, don't
2: roll
1: they?
2: Roll right out. They don't have any hesitation.
1: Nope.
2: Police in Connecticut recently investigated thefts at Home Depot stores and arrested members of a multi-state theft ring connected to stolen merchandise. Privacy advocates say the growing use of these cameras by private companies raises concerns because retailers are not subject to the same oversight rules

0: is police departments. So that's a concern for a lot of people.
1: Yeah, yeah.
0: Lowe's says it does.
1: By the way, it's private property.
0: Yeah.
1: You're choosing to go there.
0: Yes. Lowe's says it does not sell the information collected and only shares it when required by law or with limited partners, including the National Center for Missing and Exploited Children.
1: Yeah.
0: Home Depot says its policy is similar. Meanwhile, the Connecticut governor has signed new rules for regulating license plate reader systems, including limits on how long the collected data can be stored, period, not just for government purposes.
1: Sure.
0: So that's this could become another... what do you call it? A sticking point in this argument about these things.
1: Well, they're really concerned that you know, you heard what Lowe said, that they only give away the information if prompted by law enforcement.
0: Yeah.
1: In other words, we will cooperate with law enforcement. So
0: yeah.
1: What if it has nothing to do with Lowe's? What if they're trying to figure out who's driving out of state to have an abortion, and they're just trying to follow license plates down
0: True.
1: The street, and
0: True.
1: They're going from business to business, or for some other reason, in some other investigation? Hey, you got... so-and-so may have stopped by this store here to buy a hammer on his way to his horrible crime.
0: Yeah.
1: You know, that's the obvious one.
0: Right.
1: But maybe it's got nothing to do with Lowe's. He mm-hmm. drove past Lowe's on his way to kill a family of five. Can we see your license plate reader?
0: Yeah.
1: You know,
0: yeah.
1: I'm not against that necessarily, but...
0: Necessarily.
1: It goes way beyond these stores being the victims in the use of these cameras.
0: Yeah, and
1: that's the argument anyway.
0: The privacy advocates are making, exactly.
1: Yeah, yeah.
0: Because they're, like you just said, what if it has... There's certain gray areas that are going
1: to... It's got nothing to do with any of the stores, but we just want to track these cars down the street.
0: Yep. It can become a big problem.
1: Yeah, it's a little big brothery.
0: It gets murky after a while, or real fast, I should say. It gets murky real, real fast, so we'll see. And you know what? What's a good way for the United States Postal Service to make its money back? Why? How about partnering up with Ralph Lauren? The U.S. Postal Service says it's marking America's 250th anniversary with
1: Ralph Lipschitz.
0: A special stamp release.
1: His real name.
0: Called American Icons, a set of 13 commemorative stamps curated by designer Ralph Lauren.
1: Yes.
0: The Postal Service says this is the first time it has ever asked one person to design an entire official stamp issue. Officials say the collection highlights shared American values like freedom, opportunity, and unity, drawn from images selected from Ralph Lauren's personal archive and design inspirations. These stamps feature 13 symbols of American life, including the flag, a baseball glove once used by Jackie Robinson, a pickup truck, a lighthouse, a teddy bear, and a Navajo blanket, along with other things you'll see, the Empire State Building, a bunch of stuff.
1: They're cool looking. I saw them on TV this morning.
0: 12 stamps surround a central design showing a knitted American flag with a date 1776 to 2026, and all are labeled forever stamps, meaning they'll always match the current first class postage rate. A matching U.S. flag stamp inspired by the same design will be released in 2026 for everyday mail use. These stamps go on sale June 9th with a public unveiling at the New York James A. Farley Post Office Building. You just don't think of big events like this with the post office.
1: I think it's pretty great.
0: Cool.
1: They need a little good publicity lately.
0: They do. You're right. They
1: got
0: do.
1: Nothing but, you know, bad.
0: Hey, you know what? Maybe they're trying to kickstart the stamp collecting craze again.
1: Hey, dude, they got to do something. Now let's, speaking of Ralph Lauren, how about we work on these uniforms?
0: Yeah.
1: Been a while.
0: Yeah, it has.
1: Been a while.
0: Was it a year or two ago when Ralph Lauren said that they didn't they come out with like a commemorative line of like Postal Service inspired uniform
1: Did
0: clothing
1: they?
0: Or something?
1: I don't
0: like
1: remember that.
0: Yeah.
1: Wouldn't surprise me.
0: Yeah.
1: He dresses the Olympic team generally.
0: Okay.
1: If I remember right. And
0: sounds right.
1: All of his stuff is kind of a panorama Americana.
0: Okay, yeah.
1: Western wear, kind of, you know, cowboy images and things like that, even though they're stylish clothes.
0: Right.
1: They always have that American backdrop.
0: Right. That's the vibe.
1: Yeah, that's the vibe.
0: I look at the FM 99.
1: A kid that grew up in, like, the projects in New York.
0: Well.
1: That's a story.
0: Yeah.
1: He's a local kid that made good.
0: Yeah. I look at the FM 99 weather report. 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Sunny with a high near 72 today. Light and variable winds becoming north around 6 miles per hour this morning. Mostly clear to low around 51 tonight. And sunny with a high near 79 tomorrow. 52 at last check with the news. I'm Sean Hood for Rumble in the Morning on FM 99.
1: All righty, there we go. 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
3: 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Dial 757-INJURED for Larry King.
4: Got a crash over at the Modern Merrimack northbound coming up from the Suffolk side. All the lanes are stopped and built up everything now before Pewsville. Car fire in Newport News trying to clear 64 West near Atkinson Boulevard with the right shoulder blocked. Has some delays just past Jefferson Avenue. HRBT from the Hampton side east is around Armistead. Norfolk side west hitting brakes getting into the tunnel. Your base traffic in Norfolk, 564 west before Gate 3. Portsmouth, 264 east of the downtown tunnels near the Martin Luther King Freeway. Moving up from Chesapeake, 464 north is at Poindexter for everyone getting into the Berkeley. Also Portsmouth, 164 east, the Midtown Tunnels near Cedar Lane. The Berkeley's got two openings for you, 9 a.m. and 11. And I'm Mike Alexander, Rumble in the Morning, FM 99.
1: All right, there we go. 366-9999. Has anyone ever tried or pretended to be you? Let's grab a couple of phone calls here. Go over here to line two. Hi, good morning.
5: Good morning.
1: Hey, tell me a story about somebody pretending to be you.
5: So when I was about 25 years old, my best friend's 19-year-old brother had given me a ride somewhere, and my driver's license had fallen out of my pocket in his truck. A couple days later, he ends up getting into a police pursuit with Virginia Beach Police while drunk and in possession of Adderall, and he handed them my driver's license.
1: I never knew
5: any of this even happened.
1: Wow.
5: Until fast forward a few years later, I'm trying to get clearance to do work on a military base, and they didn't want to let me on because the Virginia Beach Court's website still showed that I had charges for evading, for possession, for DUI, and all of this other stuff that were unresolved.
1: Oh, my gosh. Dude.
5: So...
1: How do they not check the photograph against the person who handed it to them?
5: That's what drove me crazy, because they ended up giving the charges to him.
1: Yeah.
5: But they still it still sat on the Virginia Beach City's website, court's website, in my name.
1: So
5: they were still sitting there lingering.
1: They eventually identified him and charged him under his correct name, but never withdrew the charges that had been put in your name?
5: Correct.
1: Oh man, what a jackpot,
0: dude!
1: How did you straighten this out?
5: That I wasn't him. I had to show them that the ages, first of all, didn't line up. It wasn't a matter of getting a lawyer or anything like that. I really, it was just a matter of calling down there and showing up and getting it straightened out.
1: I know, but you know what? The whole time the clock's ticking because you're supposed to be on this job.
5: Exactly. I wasn't able to do the job.
1: Oh, dude, I am so sorry to hear that. Well, hey, word to the wise. You know what? And this is one of the things that we forget about, especially living around here. Clearances and access and passes. This is a huge deal.
0: Yeah.
1: Word to the wise. Hey, buddy, thank you so much. Appreciate it. Very interesting story, right?
0: Yeah.
1: Rod, 822 Sports is coming up.
6: Yeah, coming up in spirits, the Yankees should have held the Mayo, but they couldn't.
1: Oh.
6: The poor man's Draymond Green, Dylan Brooks, reminded everyone last night why he's the biggest douche in the NBA.
1: Okay.
6: And Jake Paul, is he hanging up his gloves?
1: We'll find out about those stories. It's Sports with Rod, plus a traffic update. They're both next.
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2: 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Injured in an accident? Dial 757-INJURED for Larry King.
3: Moving again over at the Monitor Merrimack northbound. Delays coming up from the Suffolk side, though, are near Portsmouth Boulevard. That recovery might be going for a little bit. Over at the HRBT from the Hampton side, east is around Rip Rap Road. The Norfolk side, west is on the Willoughby Bay Bridge. Your base traffic in Norfolk, 564 west is before Gate 3. I see the texting. Looks like we still have a issue 58 west involving a jackknife tractor trailer. It's near South Quay. It is blocking off the lanes over there and causing delays, so just be prepared for a detour, possibly. Portsmouth, 264 east headed towards downtown. Tunnels up near the Martin Luther King Freeway. Coming up from Chesapeake, 464 north at Poindexter for everyone who's trying to get to the Berkeley still. Also in Portsmouth, 164 east towards Midtown Tunnel hasn't cleared delays near Cedar Lane. The Berkeley's got two openings for you, 9 a.m. and 11. And I'm Mike Alexander, Rumble in the Morning, FM 99.
4: And here we are. All right, 829 now at FM 99 WNOR. Hey, coming up at 830, there is a rock solid deal for Skydive Suffolk. You got one. Get ready.
5: Yes.
4: In 1 minute. Yeah. Look, it's $150 for a tandem ride, basically a tandem skydive,
5: a jump.
4: Yeah. So you go with you hook yourself to a person. You go to the person. That is half price. These will not last. This is a popular item, and you know what? This kind of thing that people save up for $150.
5: You can't beat
4: these
5: it.
4: Are going to be yeah. gone pretty quick. So you're getting a heads up. The nice weather. Yeah. Beautiful day. To go up to 12,000 feet and jump out of an airplane. Do it. Skydive Suffolk. It's on sale right now on our Rock Solid Deals page for $150. That's literally half price. That's awesome, dude. Awesome. As you know.
5: Yeah, I've skydived. My daughter has skydived. As a matter of fact, there's a video up on all the social media, FM 99, Rumble in the Morning and whatnot, of her skydiving.
4: Yeah, yeah.
5: She looks far cuter than me skydiving.
4: I know. That was her birthday, too. So
5: it was. That was last October.
4: Yeah. Anyway, so that's going on right now. So go get you some. It's sports time here at FM 99 WNOR. Let's check in with Rod Fitzwell.
5: Thank you very much, Rick. It's great to be here. 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
5: Well, the Oklahoma City Thunder, they continue to kick ass and take names.
7: 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There's the buzzer, and the Thunder have won and swept and are headed to the Western Conference Finals.
5: Yep, they swept the Lakers last night. Final from Game 4, 115-110. And prior to sweeping the Lakers, they swept the Phoenix Suns. And if you remember, last year they won it all, so they're in pretty good position to do it again. Shai Gilgeous-Alexander led the way for the Thunder, 35 points for him in the loss. LeBron finished with 24 points, 12 boards, 3 assists, a block. Dylan Brooks is a guy who plays for the Phoenix Suns.
4: Right.
5: He plays for the Phoenix Suns, who, again, were swept in the first round by the Oklahoma City Thunder. He's also a guy that is a
8: huge douchebag.
5: Yeah, he is. And he's a guy that, he builds himself as this enforcer, gets in the face of opponents and, smack talking and blah-bitty-blah. He's a poor man's Draymond Green.
4: What?
5: He's not as good as Draymond Green. Draymond Green has won titles, has been named to All-Star games, has been named as, to the first defense in the NBA 5 times. He's not Draymond Green. He's just a guy with a big mouth. And for a guy that's 30 years old, he hasn't won a damn thing in the NBA.
4: Right.
5: And he showed up last night, sat courtside, so that he could laugh at LeBron as LeBron was being eliminated in what might have been his final game.
4: Yeah.
5: I don't care if it was LeBron or not. If it was any other, insert your favorite player.
4: Sure.
5: This is just childish behavior from a douche that I would expect no less from.
4: Well, I like the idea that I'm out here playing and you're sitting because you've done nothing.
5: You were eliminated in the first round.
4: In fact, you probably paid to watch me play.
5: You probably paid a lot of money
4: on my junk pile.
5: You probably paid a lot for that courtside
4: seat.
5: You
4: laugh your ass off, funny boy.
5: There you go. As far as LeBron goes, is this the end?
9: I don't know. I mean, I don't know what the future holds for me, obviously.

0: as it stands right now tonight, you know, I got a lot of time. I'll sit back, like I think I said it last year after we lost, I think, to Minnesota, to go back and recalibrate with my family and talk with them and spend some time with them. And then when the time comes, I'm obviously, you know, you guys know.
1: When the time comes and somebody offers me a pile of money to come back one more year, I'll think long and hard and say yes, wherever that may be. I'm guessing that's probably what's going to happen. Donovan Mitchell of the Cavaliers last night is a guy that's been heavily criticized in the postseason for not doing much. And last night in the first half, he only had 4 points. But in the second half, somebody lit a fire under his ass because he tied the NBA playoff record with 39 second-half points.
2: Oh, my.
1: Yeah, not bad. Yeah. 112-103 victory over the Pistons. That series tied at 2 games apiece. That was the NBA playoff report sponsored by the all-new Lassie. Wow, the all-new Lassie.
3: Really?
1: Starring, I'm sorry, I don't have the starring who?
4: Lassie, starring Vin Diesel.
5: What is it, Lassie? There's a fire down at the old church? And the Rock won't return your texts or phone calls? He totally blew you off backstage at the Kids' Choice Awards? Was he hosting or just presenting? Oh, well, that's why.
1: There you go. There's the all-new Lassie starring Vin Diesel. On the ice in Minnesota, fans of their team, the Minnesota Wild. Never a fan of the team that's called something like the Wild.
6: I know. Pick
1: an animal. Yeah. Do something. There's lots of animals in Minnesota. Come on.
6: Yeah.
1: Anyway, fans of the Wild were asked, what happened?
7: What happened? We were hit by an avalanche.
1: They really were. Colorado Avalanche beat them again 5-2. The Avalanche now lead that Western Conference semifinal series, 3-1. Oh, by the way, don't forget, coming up tomorrow is
8: Wednesday.
1: The NFL has released some of the games that you're

0: So we've got a little bit.
1: Yeah.
0: A little bit. But you know more is coming in 2 days. They're going to unload all of them. But we now know that the Buffalo Bills will open up their new stadium against the Lions in week 2 on Thursday Night Football. So you'll need Amazon Prime. You'll have to be tied into that because God knows you can't flip stations. So good for them. The Dallas Cowboys will be in the Meadowlands taking on the Giants in the first Sunday Night Football game because we have to see the Cowboys all the time, even though they suck. They're going to be taking on John Harbaugh and the Giants, of course. The Dallas Cowboys, they also let us know. We know they're going to be playing Thanksgiving Day. Well, they'll be hosting the Eagles. So those were some of the teasers yesterday. Then there was a guy named Kurt Minahan, who works for Barstool Sports as a podcaster. He's a former radio host in Boston, and he put it out there that he knows that the New England Patriots are indeed the opponent for the Seahawks in Game 1 of the season, which will take place on Wednesday, September 9th. They're starting on Wednesday because there's a Thursday game in Melbourne, Australia, the Rams and the 49ers. Got to make money. So the Seahawks will be playing the Patriots, is what he's saying, in the opener. That'll be a rematch of the Super Bowl, of course, in which the Seahawks beat the Patriots.
2: Right.
0: And now it's time for the...
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0: The BetterView Great Sport of the Day is a mom named Catherine Powers, who has a son, a one-year-old named Charlie, who was diagnosed with spinal muscular atrophy type 1. It's not a good thing.
4: No.
0: And she wanted to do something, so she trained and raced and completed the London Marathon the other day. This was on Sunday. 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Jake Paul says he may not be able to fight again due to complications stemming from the broken jaw he suffered against Anthony Joshua late last year. So if you don't like Jake Paul, I guess that's good news. I enjoyed watching him get the crap knocked out of him by Anthony Joshua.
2: Yes.
0: So I was hoping he would make it back into the ring to have that happen again someday. But you know what? I'd rather be able to have a fully functioning jaw than get back in the ring. I've made enough money. And you know what? I'm pretty smart. I probably can make more money doing something else. In Major League Baseball, just one game of note. There was not a lot on the schedule here. Ryan Weathers of the Yankees was throwing a no-no through six innings, but in the bottom of the seventh, Adley Rutschman, the mint julep of the Orioles, he got a hit. Then there was a walk to Tyler O'Neill, which point he was taken out of the game, replaced by Brent Hedrick, who then came in to face former Tide infielder Kobe Mayo, who wasn't even supposed to be in the game.
5: Slider strike to Kobe, who was not even in the original starting lineup. Only inserted in the lineup within the final hour before the game because of left knee discomfort for Samuel Basayo. Kobe has struck out and walked this evening. He swings away, launches a ball. Down the line!
0: Yep, can't hold the Mayo. Three-run homer. Not only did Ryan Weathers lose the no-no, but he watched as the Yankees lost the game 3-2. Fortunately, he wasn't charged with the game-winning run, so he doesn't take the L. The guy who gave up the home run does. But, tough break for the Yankees. It feels so bad for them. Hey, it is a Skeletor Tuesday.
6: Remember, when filling up on gas, men are probably more likely to shake the gas nozzle before putting it back than women are. Until we meet again.
0: Yeah, that's true.
4: Old habits die hard, baby.
0: Hey, coming up at lunchtime, if you're anywhere near Top Golf in Virginia Beach, you're going to want to stop by. Because somebody today between 12 and 2 is going to win a $700 gas card courtesy of the fine folks at Pinky's Junk Removal.
4: That's pretty cool, dude.
0: Yeah, stop by. I'll be hanging out with my daughter, Summer, and the Pinky's crew. And the Pinky's crew, very fun. There are a lot of cool dudes there. And we're going to have a good time. And, again, somebody in this time when everybody's counting pennies because of gas – to win a $700 gas card. And all you got to do is stop by, get the QR code. It'll take you right to where you register. And again, somebody between those 2 hours is going to get picked to win that gas card. Woo! Top Golf, 5444 Greenwich Road in Virginia Beach. It's right off the highway.
4: Oh, yeah, you can see it from the highway.
0: Yeah, if you need more information, go to the FM99 app.
4: Yeah, get off at Newtown.
0: Yep.
4: Yeah. Get off at Newtown.
0: Yeah.
4: Turn left where the Holiday Inn used to be. Or
0: if you're at Wegmans getting something for lunch, you just pull out of Wegmans and make a right and just drive straight down.
4: Yeah. Easy peasy.
0: Yep.
4: 8:40, we're taking a break here when we come

0: back. The rest of your phone calls at 366-9999. And stupid news. How to keep track of the apocalypse. Coming up in stupid news next.
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5: Got a tractor-trailer crash and subsequent fuel spill in 58 West. This is near South Quay Road as you head out towards Suffolk.
6: Boy, get out there and suck it up.
5: Yeah, that was that.
6: Fuel's expensive.
5: That was that big issue that was out there earlier and is still causing a problem. Those delays are back at the split from Holland. Those lanes are closed. HRBT from the Hampton side east is around Rip Rap Road. The Norfolk side west, you're on the Willoughby Bay Bridge. Portsmouth, 264 east headed towards downtown tunnels near the Martin Luther King Freeway still. Coming up from Chesapeake, 464 north of Poindex. That's everyone who's trying to get to the Berkeley. Suffolk, 664 north to the Modern Merrimack near Portsmouth Boulevard. That is a recovery from an earlier issue at the bridge. And the Berkeley's got two openings for you. First one here in just a few minutes at 9 a.m., the other one later at 11. And I'm Mike Alexander, Rumble in the Morning, FM 99.
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8: stupid
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6: Stupid News is brought to you by...
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0: item number one in Stupid News this morning. They have endless amounts of money. They own sophisticated bunkers, private jets.
1: This is the Catholics?
0: They are...
1: No?
0: It's the Oligarchs of the world, Rod.
1: Oh, okay.
0: It's the Elon Musks, the Larry Ellisons, all of these rich people around the world, though.
1: Yeah.
0: The theory is they're going to get the heads up when the world is about to end. People like you and I won't. Not that we could do something about it. Which is why a guy named Kyle...
2: Come on, Kyle.
0: ...has come up with an app that tracks the jets of billionaires around the globe.
3: Wasn't there a guy doing this already with Elon Musk jet?
0: There was.
3: Yeah.
0: Yeah. Well, this tracks a whole bunch of them.
1: Yeah. It's one thing to see Elon flying somewhere crazy, but if they all are headed to bunkers...
0: Let's just say the war in Iran is not going good.
1: Yeah.
0: And all of a sudden, these planes make for some other part of the world.
1: Yeah.
0: Might be a heads up.
1: Yeah.
0: Might be a heads up. Now, what are you going to do with that information? Kiss your ass goodbye?
3: Yeah, I was going to say.
0: That's
3: yeah.
0: pretty much
1: yeah,
0: it.
1: I don't know if I want a heads up. If there's no way I can avoid being, you know, vaporized, I don't want to know it's about to happen.
0: Yes.
3: Yeah, blissful ignorance.
0: It's called the Apocalypse Tracker. Hits on the growing divide and sense of resentment between, you know, the upper. They're not even 1%. They're like 0.1%.
1: Yes.
3: Yeah.
0: And the rest of us.
4: Yeah.
0: Woo. Yeah. According to statistics, the top 1% of the population holds 31% of the total wealth. Wow.

0: Wow.
1: This is according to the Federal Reserve. The bottom half of the population only holds 2.5% of the total wealth.
0: Yeah.
1: Got to start somewhere.
2: That's gross.
1: The richest person in the world, Elon Musk, has increased his wealth by more than $50 billion so far this year. $50
2: billion. Yep.
1: Yeah. Now, this, you know, it's designed to, first of all, it's designed to get your underwear in a bunch on purpose.
2: Yeah.
1: They're trying to stir you up.
2: Yeah.
1: It's part of it, because the guy who invented this is an artist, so you need to feel something.
2: Of course.
1: Like,
2: well,
1: like this is somehow patently unfair to you that you didn't think of SpaceX, or you didn't come up with, you know, any number of these other things, Amazon, whatever it is, right?
2: Yeah.
3: Well, it also helps if you've got, you know, a rich family behind you.
1: Certainly would help, wouldn't it?
2: Yeah.
1: Yeah. Generational wealth would be very helpful.
2: Yeah, sure would.
1: Ask, well, what's, Bezos started this in his garage in 1995.
3: Yeah. And you know what? It's guys like that I can respect more than this guy with the silver spoon that.
1: Some do.
3: Yeah.
1: Some do. How about that? There's the real-time tracker of billionaire jets around the world. That's a lot
2: Holy
1: of billionaires,
2: cow.
1: Isn't
2: it? Yeah, it is.
1: Yeah. Turns out there's a lot of billionaires.
3: Well, I don't...
1: Globally.
3: Again, it seems like a lot.
1: That does seem like a lot,
2: and it's a lot right over the U.S. North America area.
1: Yeah, it does.
2: A lot.
1: It does. Yeah.
2: I would.
1: That seems like too many.
2: I would question the authenticity of
1: this. I don't think this person is being honest with us, Kyle.
2: Yeah.
1: Kyle,
2: an artist,
1: your billionaire tracker.
2: An artist may have fabricated something for emotional gain.
1: Uh-huh.
3: I don't want any warning.
1: I don't know if I like this.
3: I don't want any warning. I mean, even Joe Pesci had that, you know, 30 seconds of, oh, God, in Goodfellas.
1: Right,
3: I don't even want that. Just go ahead, right behind me, boom. Done.
1: Yeah, I get that. But, you know, I can remember on 9/11, I just needed to get home and get to my wife.
3: That's true.
1: We got to do that.
3: Yes.
1: We got to get home and get to our family. That's our job.
3: Okay, I get
1: that. That's our job. Take care of the household, whatever
2: it
1: has to be.
2: Yeah.
1: You know? The only stop I made was for ammo.
3: I'm going to have to get everybody to come home, though. You know how hard that is?
1: Yep, I know. It's going to be tough. That is item one, though.
4: Item number two. We all remember the guy who was arrested trying to leave Kenya with 2,200 ants, right?
1: They were
4: in,
1: he was trying
4: test tubes.
1: Some sort of African ant.
4: Yes. Most of them were noted prized Messer cephalotes.
1: Oh,
3: yes.
1: The prized Messer cephalotes.
2: Yes.
3: Those are some nice ants.
1: Those are beautiful ants.
2: Mm, delicious.
1: Yeah.
4: The insects were mostly destined for China, the United States, and Europe, where apparently people use them as pets for $100 a piece. Mm. That means $220,000 was on the table.
1: Oh, man. Okay, wait. So those ants sell for $100 each?
4: Yeah.
1: And he has 2,200 ants.
4: Wow.
1: So he's got almost a quarter of $1 million dollars
4: right
1: in
4: there.
1: Ants. See, now it's making sense.
4: Now it's making sense, because before we were very confused.
1: Okay, what happened to the guy?
4: So they just sentenced him to $7,700 in a fine, but then 1 year in jail as well. And then after that, he'll be referred back to his home country, which was China.
1: Woo! God bless.
4: Yeah.
1: Wow. $100 a piece for these giant ants.
2: You got to spend a year in jail and telling everybody there, I stole ants.
1: But you only have to pay $7,000.
2: Yeah.
1: Where'd the ants go? They must have sent the ants back.
4: Apparently, there was a Kenyan man who was in cahoots with him, and apparently, a few other.
1: We will buy your large
4: ants as well.
1: We would like to buy the large ants. Duct tape them.
3: Were they in his pants when he was smuggling them?
4: You know, I don't remember. Mm-hmm. I don't know. But ants in the pants, not good.
3: No.
4: That is
3: an uncle in the pants, even worse.
4: That is item number two.
1: All right. There we go. All right. Finally this. I'm going to use this again.
5: Look at that booty. Show me the booty. Give me
1: this
5: the
1: was
5: booty.
1: In the first Stupid News this morning, and this one in this one,
5: the booty.
1: Too.
5: I like the booty. Oh, what a booty. Shaking that booty. I saw the booty.
1: Louisville, Kentucky. The Louisville Metro Police have arrested Gregory Mack, 59 years old, of what he calls underwear hikes. Where he strips down to his underwear and walks through public parks. And then whips it out occasionally.
3: Oh, that's where you get in trouble.
1: When it needs some sun.
2: Mm-hmm. Yeah,
1: a reptile It likes to bask on a hot rock.
2: Yeah. I just kind of dangle it over one.
1: He just takes it out and flops it on like asphalt.
2: Yeah.
1: The dark, hot asphalt.
2: He's sitting there doing his wordle, just letting it do its thing.
1: Letting it get some time.
3: Hey, what's on that rock over there? Oh,
2: hey,
3: no.
2: Do me a favor.
4: Daddy!
2: Flip it over, because...
4: That's the man! That's a worm. That's an angry worm. Angry worm!
2: Angry worm.
1: Two incidents were reported in late April when a man was seen by two victims sitting on a park bench with his underwear around his ankles.
2: He said, who the hell are you? And he said, I'm Rod Fitzwell.
3: Okay. I've not done this in 15 years, and you know that.
2: Yeah, yeah. You're right.
1: Those three stories are true.
4: It's stupid.
1: That's why this is.
4: Stupid news.
1: All right, stick around, because the news is coming up next.
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0: School's out, and these are the only courses you need. Celebrate your graduation with 5 courses fresh from the Wok Fire starting at $89.99. Congrats! You handled the hard work, now let us handle the cooking. Celebrate with some sizzle, only at P.F. Chang's.
1: Around some of those peers and, you try to bust up the waves as they come in. They're not so harsh on all the stuff that's in the water.
2: Yeah. Officials with the Virginia Marine Resources Commission says the material is being placed at reef sites like Bluefish Rock Reef and Black River Reef. Mm-hmm. Officials say the goal is to turn the former bridge into a new marine habitat. A reef specialist with the agency explained that the concrete is being donated as the old structure is replaced. He said it now helps create underwater ecosystems that support fish, improve biodiversity, protect the coastline, and even give divers and anglers new places to explore. The state says Chesapeake Bay already has 23 artificial reef sites, most of them in the bay itself, and more materials expected to be added as demolition continues. So at least they're getting good use out of it.
1: Yeah, no kidding.
2: Round of applause for this kid. A Virginia Beach City Public School student has been named the nation's top school safety patrol member.
1: Really?
2: By AAA, yes.
1: Safety patrol.
2: Yes. The yellow vests out there keeping everybody safe.
1: Yeah, yeah.
2: Each year, schools across Hampton Roads first nominate standout safety patrol students for the regional AAA Tidewater Award. Those local winners then move on to the national selection process where one student is chosen for the highest honor, the National Patroller of the Year. And this year's winner is fifth grader Noah Mason from Kempsville Meadows Elementary School.
1: So, is this national?
2: National. It starts local and moves to national.
1: That's huge.
2: Yeah. School officials say Mason was recognized for his leadership and responsibility helping younger students safely board buses and navigate drop-off and pick-up each day. The superintendent praised him, saying Mason represents the very best of the district by consistently stepping up to help others and lead by example. Mason was surprised with the award during a school assembly back on April 24th.
1: He didn't
2: know it was happening. Where his classmates all applauded him, and teachers said they weren't shocked because he's such a good kid.
1: Really?
2: Yeah, he's so good. He takes it seriously and very responsible.
1: I remember being a safety.
2: Me too.
1: Yeah, my corner was tough, though. It was 264 and 64.
2: That's rough.
1: Getting those kids across all those lanes.
2: That's rough, man.
1: I'd just be like, no.
2: Yeah, that's really
1: tough.
2: That's really
1: very,
2: rough.
1: Very tough.
2: Yeah, mine was when I was in private Catholic school.
1: Yeah. What was your corner?
2: The school.
1: What?
2: You know, there's the road that goes back into the school.
1: Yeah.
2: And it goes all the way through a neighborhood and then back onto the property of the school.
1: Okay.
2: And I was at the corner of where the road came into the school and where there was the side for the parking lot.
1: Oh, okay.
2: And you make sure everybody moves.
1: So it was on the ground.
2: Way. Yeah, yeah, moves where they're supposed to move and everything like that. It was a good way to kill some time.
1: Mm-hmm.
2: This kid takes it much more seriously than I did.
1: Clearly.
2: So, good job, Noah Mason.
1: Nice job, Noah.
2: Congratulations. Health officials are monitoring at least 5 Americans on both coasts after a possible exposure to hantavirus linked to an outbreak on the Dutch expedition cruise, the MV Andias.
1: Not good.
2: No, even though none of them were actually on the ship, and that's where it gets concerning.
1: Yeah.
2: The individuals, there was 2 from New Jersey, 2 from Maryland, 3 from New York, 1 from California.
1: Yeah, these are people that were not on the boat.
2: Correct. But now they're being watched. And Channel 13 even mentioned a couple of people in Virginia and North Carolina. They say that people are in isolation after they flew with passengers who had been aboard the vessel.
1: Right.
2: And so now they're watching them. They say none of them have shown symptoms, and it's not confirmed if anybody's infected, but they're watching them all.
1: You never know.
2: You never know. So they've got to keep an eye on these things, obviously. Now, the president and RFK Jr. was amongst them. A bunch of folks trying to talk about this the other day at a press conference.
3: We have this under control, and we're not worried about it.
4: We think we're in very good shape. We're very careful. And Nebraska has done a fantastic job.
2: Nebraska is where they sent the people who came back from the cruise.
1: That's the official national quarantine center.
2: Yep. The outbreak began during that cruise that left Argentina in March and traveled up the Atlantic. 17 Americans were among the passengers exposed, and officials say a rare human-to-human strain of hantavirus spread on board. It killed 3 people, put others at risk. One American later tested positive and was hospitalized, along with another that was symptomatic, while the rest of the group is in quarantine. Health officials say the risk to the public remains low and stress that transmission typically required close contact, but now that might be walking back some. They say close prolonged contact, and now they're saying maybe less than we thought.
1: Maybe, yeah.
2: And
1: maybe
2: apparently,
1: not as much.
2: We're still learning a lot about this particular strain of hantavirus, the Andes version of it, the Andes Mountain version.
1: Yeah.
2: We just don't know enough about it. They say the incubation period is anywhere from 1 to 8 weeks. They think that typically symptoms show up 3 to 6 weeks in that range. In fact, calling it exceedingly rare for any symptoms to show up past 6 weeks if you haven't already started experiencing something. So the 6-week marker, but they do say that there was a study done just on these Andes cases that was published in 2020, and they said that the people that had this particular strain in the Andes area...
1: Yeah.

0: It took 56 days sometimes for symptoms to show.
1: So you're going to be quarantined for a while.
0: Yeah. But a lot of the people we're watching now aren't exactly quarantined. It's a voluntary quarantine or
1: In the U.S. it is.
0: Yeah, or go home and self-monitor.
1: Yes.
0: So we'll see how that goes.
1: Yeah, as someone who spent... I know Mary's listening right now. Mayor! Remember these people? That was recorded on my phone on a flight back from Europe. We spent 6 or 7 hours on an airplane down the row from those people.
0: That sounds awful.
1: Two people, one in mask, the other one wouldn't wear the mask. And they're just dripping fluids. I mean, it was awful. Oh, yeah. Oh, yeah. I could see the glisten on the guy's face.
0: I just don't understand.
1: From his cough.
0: Like, if you're not feeling bad, then that's one thing, you know. But you're clearly sick.
1: Yeah.
0: Why won't you wear the mask, man? Come on. I just don't get it. Texas Attorney General Ken Paxton has sued Netflix, accusing the streaming company of secretly collecting and profiting from user data, including information from children. The lawsuit claims Netflix marketed itself as a safer alternative to other tech platforms while tracking viewing habits, searches, pauses, fast forwards, and location data to build consumer profiles for advertising. Texas also alleges the company designed features like autoplay to keep users, especially kids, watching longer, and compared the platform to social media companies that have faced lawsuits over their addictive designs.
1: Okay.
0: I will say that I can't stand the autoplay feature.
1: Yeah.
0: Drives me nuts. And
1: where it launches right into the next episode?
0: Yeah. Or where you're scrolling and you stop on it for half a second and it just starts.
1: Oh, really?
0: Yeah. And it drives me insane because I don't want to watch that necessarily. I'm stopped for a second for whatever reason.
1: I got you.
0: And a lot of these apps don't allow you to change it in app. You have to log into their website on your computer or your phone, then go into your settings on there and turn it off there.
1: Oh, so it doesn't show up on all your devices.
0: I can't do it like right from my PlayStation for some of these apps and stuff like that, which does make it more difficult to turn the damn thing off. Mm-hmm. The lawsuit points to past comments from the former Netflix CEO, Reed Hastings, who said the company had zero interest in advertising and criticized the data practices of companies like Facebook and Amazon. Texas now argues that Netflix reversed course after gathering large amounts of consumer data. Netflix denies the claim, calling the lawsuit inaccurate and without merit. The company says it plans to fight the allegations in court and defended its parental controls and privacy policies. However, they're going to have to prove that they weren't actually collecting your information. Texas is asking the court to stop the alleged practices, disable autoplay on children's profiles, and require the company to delete data collected from Texans. And depending on how this goes, expect other suits to follow from other states. Yep, exactly right. This could apply to some folks out there. If you're driving a Ram 2500 truck, well, there might be an issue with the tires, or more specifically, how you're driving on them. So there's these letters on your tires that actually are your safety rating for how long you can drive at a certain speed before they overheat or fail.
1: Yeah.
0: That's the simple explanation for this. The issue comes into play with these certain Ram 2500 trucks where a software setting is allowing the vehicles to exceed what the factory tires are rated for.
1: Right.
0: So instead of changing tires, the recall will be fixed with a software update, and it will be done to lower the truck's maximum speed.
1: Oh, to meet the tires.
0: To meet the tire safety limit. Yeah.
1: Did they say what it was?
0: No, they didn't have the official speed on
1: there. I guess
0: we
1: could look up whatever
0: the official tires
1: of a Ram
0: 2500, they say it affects about 12,700 trucks, and for most drivers, they say you're really not going to notice it.
1: Well, no, most of us don't drive our cars wide open.
0: Yeah, they say, you know, maybe somebody who drives like an a-hole will notice.
1: Yeah, yeah.
0: Everybody else probably won't see a
1: throttle
0: difference.
1: Throttle down? I don't know. I don't know that I like that, A, they can do that remotely.
0: Yeah.
1: That they could just turn off the cars one day.
0: Mm-hmm.
1: How about one day, we don't want you to drive today. We can't get oil anymore from the Middle East, so we're just asking the car manufacturers to shut off the vehicles that they can.
0: Yeah. Yeah, that'd be nice.
1: That'd be kind of something.
0: Yeah. In addition to that one, though,
1: Plus, I bought this truck. It was built to a specification. You're changing it now. It performs less.
0: True.
1: I'm getting less. Am I getting money back? What's happening here?
0: Yeah, I doubt it. But
1: you know, less performance?
0: Yeah. Now, the one thing we were talking about before earlier, too, was how things, this digital age we live in and everything, and hacking groups.
1: Yes.
0: Well, what happens when Shiny Hunter decides they want to hold everybody's Ram truck for hostage?
1: Right. Figures out how to do it.
0: Yeah. And they decided they can
1: find
0: stop
1: a marketplace
0: everybody's vehicle.
1: Yep.
0: Yeah. That could be a problem for a lot of people.
1: It's fraught.
0: It's
1: fraught. I agree.
0: Fraught is the right way to put it.
1: Did you look at
2: There's not a whole lot of straightforward.

0: short answer. It usually
1: standard
0: tires,
1: truck.
0: Yeah, I did look that up. Right. Tires like Firestone with 245/70 R17 and things. I don't know what that means.
1: Yeah, yeah. 17 seems really small for a truck.
0: There's a R18 as well, or R20.
1: I'd go R20. That's probably big. That the number is the size of the rim, so that's how big the tire is.
2: Hey,
1: going
2: somebody
1: to be.
2: Out there listening has a Ram 2500, and they can.
1: I'm just curious.
2: Probably tell us
1: what it's rated for.
2: Yeah,
1: because they're gonna throttle it down.
2: Yeah. So we'll see.
1: That seems a little kookala.
2: It does.
1: And boy, somebody's in trouble at the factory.
2: Oh, yes.
1: Who spec'd this?
2: Yes. Hey, we talked about this previously. Sony Music Publishing was working on getting the rights to Recognition Music Group from Blackstone Managed Funds. Right. Well, they have announced the acquisition and the complete music rights portfolio now that they have done. They say they're aiming to complete the deal subject to closing conditions. The value of the catalog they're buying, which includes over 45,000 songs, is estimated to be around $2 billion.
1: Whose songs are they?
2: Tons of people's. They're owned by Recognition Music Group.
1: Oh, yes. And Sony has taken it over.
2: Yes. They have announced that they have pretty much done now. They got some closing things they have to do, and then it's done. Mm-hmm. Well, by the way, if you're wondering who's in this portfolio, just some little ditties that you may have heard of, like Journey's Don't Stop Believin'.
1: Yeah.
2: Beyonce's Single Ladies. And Mariah Carey's All I Want for Christmas Is You.
1: Oh, no kidding.
2: That has to be the number one in there.
1: No kidding.
2: Because, you know, every year that song is going to take off again.
1: I'm surprised she doesn't own it outright.
2: I'm surprised she doesn't, too, but I bet
1: When she first put it out, I'm sure that she probably had a partner in it.
2: Well, and she didn't even like it originally. She didn't think it was going to be. Nah. So she may not even thought much of it at the time. I don't know. That'd be interesting to look into. But, yeah, so that's happening. And while that happened, these guys most certainly did not give it away. The Red Hot Chili Peppers have reportedly sold their recorded music catalog to Warner Music Group in a massive deal worth more than $300 million.
1: Yeah, really?
2: Good for the Chili Peppers. For guys who look like they couldn't afford normal clothes.
3: I know, isn't that cool?
2: The sale includes the band's 13 studio albums and their big hits Under the Bridge, Californication, Can't Stop, and Give It Away. Industry insiders estimate the catalog brings in roughly $26 million a year through streaming, licensing, radio airplay, and music sales.
1: Nice gig.
2: Marks the band's second huge catalog payday after selling their songwriting and publishing rights back in 2021.
1: Really?
2: For about $140 million. Yeah. And it's interesting, you could sell them separately.
1: What did they sell here then?
2: The recorded music catalog.
1: Oh, the actual songs.
2: Yeah.
1: I get it. Okay, yes.
2: But it's interesting, you can sell those two things separately. I can sell you the recorded music catalog over here, and I can sell this guy the licensing and the writing credits and everything.
1: Sure. Well, it's like radio airplay. The artists don't get any money for it.
2: No, yeah, yeah.
1: They don't. The publishers do. The writers do. The artists don't.
2: Yep.
1: It was a quid pro quo back in the day. You'd help promote their song, and then you would sell a whole bunch of copies of it.
2: Yeah.
1: That was an advertising
2: brand. That's how it
1: worked. Yeah.
2: And they joined the big group now of people that have been doing this. You know, Bob Dylan, Bruce Springsteen, Justin Bieber. If one of these things is not like the other.
1: Sure. Justin Bieber has time to make an entire new catalog.
2: He really does.
1: If he wants to.
2: He really
1: does.
2: And
1: he made $200 million or something ridiculous.
2: Yeah, and people are going nuts.
1: Not bad for a 28-year-old.
2: Yeah, no, people are going nuts about Bieber again, too, after his Coachella performance. I don't know, something about that. Everybody went really crazy about it. I don't even know what happened.
0: Don't look at me. I may be a woman, but I have no idea.
2: Yeah, I don't know.
0: What the craze is about.
1: There you go.
2: I don't get it.
1: I'm still getting tire information. Rumble. My Ram 2500 off-road package has 17-inch wheels. I'm surprised.
2: Okay.
1: I thought they'd be bigger.
2: Interesting.
1: Tires mounted on 17-inch wheels, yes. And the speed rating is currently like 96 miles an hour.
2: Okay. All right. So then the system is...
1: Somebody wrote in and said that almost all trucks... I don't know this to be true, but they maintain that most of the trucks are mechanically governed at around 100 miles an hour for safety for the tires. Because the high-performance tire for a truck would be a real expensive proposition.
2: Yeah, yeah.
1: As wide as they are, or as big as they are, as wide as they are, with and the amount of tread that you need.
2: Yeah, oh yeah.
1: You know, how could we do that? You're going to have to pay extra for that.
2: Yeah.
1: That's what it sounds like.
2: Yeah. But we will shift over now for...
4: See, partner,
3: Some stories do have happy endings.
2: That's right, they do. And this one actually is local. What sounded impossible to many is now complete. Doug Ellis finished 7 full Ironman triathlons in 7 different cities in 7 days.
1: Come on.
2: Ending this past weekend in Virginia Beach, Virginia.

0: I wouldn't even know how that's possible. How could you travel?
1: His family wasn't surprised. They watched him train for the Extreme Challenge. Each Ironman included a 2.4-mile swim, a 112-mile bike ride, and a 26.2-mile run.
2: Wow.
1: Repeatedly, daily, across Newport News, Hampton, Portsmouth, Suffolk, Chesapeake, Norfolk, and finishing in Virginia Beach.
0: Oh, so he just did this on his own?
1: Yeah.
0: These weren't seven events.
1: No. He did them on his own. Yeah. Right. The effort was more than just doing it. It was for a fundraiser for the River Ellis Foundation, created by Ellis and his wife, Rachel, after the loss of their first child, River.
0: Oh, sorry to hear that.
1: The foundation supports families that face sudden hardships, something that couples say they experienced firsthand and wanted to help others through. Right. Ellis set out to raise $70,000, and by the end of this thing brought in a little over $86,000.
0: Wow, good for him.
1: Yep, he did fantastic. On the final day, friends and family and supporters joined him for the last stretch before he finished everything up at Aloha Snacks in Virginia Beach, because I'm sure after all that...
0: Everybody loves Aloha Snacks.
1: He needed a snack when he was done, I'm sure. There was a large crowd cheering him on after crossing the line after nearly 1,000 total miles done in a week. And I get tired taking the stairs.
0: I know, right?
1: 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We got sunny skies with a high near 72 today. Light and variable winds becoming north around 6 miles per hour this morning. Mostly clear with a low around 51 tonight. And tomorrow, sunny with a high near 79. Last check outside, it's about 57 degrees. With the news, I'm Sean Hoot for Rumble in the Morning on FM 99.
0: Nice. Thank you very much. Appreciate it. 20 minutes after 9 here at FM 99 WNOR. I now know more about truck tires than I ever thought I would. Thank you to everyone that has written. Somebody cut and paste something from, it looks like it from the Dodge factory.
1: Yeah.
0: Yeah. It's got all the different sizes of wheels that come with the different trim packages.
1: Well,
0: so depending on which version of the Dodge Ram 2500 you order.
1: They did say it was only about 12,500.
0: Okay.
1: So, you know, I'm sure it's a specific grouping.
0: Good to know. One never knows. There you go. So some people are working hard on this here on this beautiful Tuesday morning. So thank you very much. And get ready for your software update. Your truck's about to go slower. Because that's what you paid for.
1: Leave early.
0: Yeah, leave. That's what you paid for.
1: Yep.
0: Slow that truck down. All right, 920. Do you need a Mother's Day redo? How was your second Mother's Day, Rena?
3: It was so much fun.
0: Yeah, what did you guys do?
3: We went up to Williamsburg. My parents got a place up there, and my sister met us up there. Yeah, it was like a whole big extravaganza.
0: Cool. So did you go make your own butter and stuff like that?
3: No.
0: In Williamsburg?
3: No.
0: Get a hangnail, chop off a hand?
3: No, but we took my daughter around all the historical sites and let her look at the people in costume.
0: Did she see the animals?
3: She saw some horses. Yeah.
0: Because sometimes those animals are in pens, like the sheep and stuff like that.
3: No, we didn't see too much of that. Yeah.
0: Did you encounter any of the costume people? Did they hear
3: some
0: ye, hear ye?
3: Yeah, they didn't hear ye, hear ye.
0: They shout out, the days of Princess Anne County. It wasn't Virginia Beach back then.
1: That's right.
0: Yeah. There's whole routines about this.
1: Mm-hmm. Yeah.
0: And the one guy that missed, who was the guy? Mr. Shields, who owned the tavern. He would come in, they would do like cosplay stuff.
1: Yeah.
0: And he would do a speech and he'd work the crowd. So if you're having lunch in the Shields Tavern, he'd come in and sit down and explain, what used to be here.
3: That's cool.
0: And he hated children. So he didn't like them in his tavern. He didn't like them in real life. He made this very clear. Take them outside. Yes, Mother's Day. Mother's Day was this past Sunday. And if you're just finding out now, you're lucky to be alive. Some Mother's Day fails have been hitting on the internet over the last day or two. What did you guys do for Mother's Day?
1: Not a whole lot. Just, hung out with mom. We don't ever really
0: do
1: a lot for those days. We go we go hang out, eat, whatever. We have a dinner together.
0: Eat?
1: Yeah, we go have dinner together and spend time together.
0: Okay. Rod, your Mother's Day, anything?
4: My wife and my two sister-in-laws took my mother-in-law out to lunch, and I spent the day with my father-in-law, who needs some assistance. So I gave my mother-in-law a break.
0: Give him a break.
4: Yeah.
0: That's very nice. Very nice, yeah. These are people that said that her husband ruined Mother's Day by telling her how grateful she should be for all the stuff he was helping with on Mother's Day.
1: Oh, no. Ooh. Oh, no.
0: They also had to cancel a trip to his parents' house because he wanted to stay home.

0: smoke weed.
1: Oh.
0: All right. Loser.
2: Yes.
0: Loser.
3: He's a deadbeat.
0: Yep. One kid said their mom got upset when they texted her a Happy Mother's Day message. She just said thanks. When they asked if anything was wrong, mom said that a phone call would have been nicer than a text message on Mother's Day.
1: Yeah, I get that.
0: Yeah, it says one kid. Oof. We don't know if that kid's 12 or 21.
1: Yeah.
0: Big difference there.
1: Yeah.
0: One mom shared a card that she got from her 5-year-old that said, "I love you, Mom, but I love Dad more."
4: Wow.
0: My kids are rough. Look, kids are tough, I got to tell you.
3: Other parent has to vet that card before it's given to the parent.
0: Yes, agreed.
1: Yeah. Other parent bought that card.
0: That's hysterical. One mom said she was disappointed because her husband got something for his mother, but didn't plan anything special for her.
1: Oh, come on.
3: Yeah, no, that's messed up. I'm sorry, the priority list changes.
0: Yeah. Yep. On Mother's Day, you got to remember if you're a dad, you're responsible for what your kids get to. That's for Mother's Day stuff.
1: That's how it works.
0: And if you're still looking for a great Mother's Day gift.
5: Every year I struggle with what to get mom for Mother's Day.
1: No.
5: I've done it all. Flowers, candy, handguns, venomous reptiles, even a rhinestone enema bag with shoes that match.
1: Oh.
5: And just when it seemed like I was out of good ideas, I found this.
1: No.
5: Momgerie from Victoria's Secret. Mm. It's lingerie for your mom, like this lacy bra and panty set with the bra sewn right into the waistband of the panties. Fits her perfectly. Or this sexy teddy with a zippered pouch for all of her pills. Momgerie from Victoria's Secret. For guys who think it's okay to buy underwear for their mom.
1: It's not.
0: Yeah.
1: It's not okay.
0: Just in case.
1: It's not.
0: Well, you know, now maybe momgerie is not, you know, a personal enough gift for you.
6: When you are hungry, she fed you. When you were thirsty, she gave you a drink. When you couldn't sleep, she read you a story. And when you cried, she rocked you gently in her arms. She's your mom, and she's always been there to give you what you needed when you needed it. Now, you can do the same for her. This Mother's Day, give mom the Hitachi Magic Wand Vibrator, because nothing says lovin' like rubbing on your nubbin.
0: Okay, so you got that. Says I love you. I love you, Mom. It's 9:25 now.
3: Hated that.
0: We're taking a break here.
3: Please.
0: Actually, might even retire during this break. And when we come back, though, digital drama's coming up next.
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2: Rumble. Oh, look at these two hot chickens. Dinkle wants some dinkle, give it to me, huh? Come on, do it. Lay it on right here, do it, do it. Come on, sweetie, do it. Oh, that's a sweet little pucker.
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4: Not sure really what's happening there, but it's 9:32, I can tell you that. Beautiful day outdoors. Sunny. Not a cloud in the sky. It's pretty great. Very, very nice. Can't wait to get outside and enjoy it a little bit. We'll get to the high 60s, low 70s by late afternoon. And then as we go forward with the week, the temperatures increase. And by the weekend, it's going to be spectacular. So some might even complain it's too hot. Who knows? Right now, though, it's time to do something that we normally do on Tuesday morning.
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4: Yes, it's Digital Drama every Tuesday morning, and around this time we get together and reenact a couple of, do a couple of acts. It's a two-act play. We perform it every week. The acts are disjointed. It's more like a variety series, if you will. In act number one today, somebody. Oh. Somebody cannot believe who's keeping his job after all of this. I think you'll know what I'm talking about the minute the music hits. It's Digital Drama, act number one.
9: I can't believe the Crafts are actually keeping Vrabel after that mess. This guy's a walking PR nightmare.
10: Wee-wee.
9: If you can't keep your own house in order, how are you supposed to manage a 53-man roster? Fire him and let him go manage a Tinder profile instead.
11: Oh, look, Gary is back on his moral high horse. It's football, not a Sunday school convention. As long as he's calling the right plays on third and long, I couldn't care less about who he's scouting on his own time. Stay out of his bedroom, you prude.
12: Tiffany, honey. Scouting. He is embarrassing the entire organization. This is the Patriots. We have standards. We used to anyway. Now, we're just a reality show with a bad defense.
13: Standards? Bill, we're the team known for Spygate and Deflategate. We are the team whose owner was a frequent visitor of a happy ending massage parlor. We haven't had standards since the leather helmet era.
9: Come on, Rick. Spygate, ancient history. Everyone knows Deflategate, a joke. And as far as Mr. Kraft goes, who would begrudge an elderly single man a happy ending? What Vrabel did is far worse. The guy's a distraction, and he will continue to be a distraction.
11: Distraction is the word losers use when they don't have a real argument. The players love him. The only people embarrassed by this are suburban Karens and wussies like you and Bill, who have nothing better to do than gossip over your White Claws and your Chardonnay.
13: Chief.
11: Stick to your PTA meetings and let the man coach.
12: Tiffany, I would rather be a Karen than a groupie defending a man who treats his wedding vows like a practice squad contract. Completely disposable. And Rick, your win-at-all-cost attitude is what the world hates us for. It's pathetic.
13: The world hates us because we have 6 rings. I'd hire a coach who lived in a literal dumpster if it brought us another Lombardi. Mike's personal life is a 0 on the scoreboard. So go back to posting minion memes and leave the football talk to the adults.

0: Liability? You are an idiot! He got us to the Super Bowl just a few months ago.
1: Oh, please. We all know that the Super Bowl appearance was a fluke.
0: Fluke? Fluke? I'm going to kick you right in the sack the next time I see you.
2: Tiffany, let it go.
0: Don't tell me to let it go.
2: Seriously, let it go. Bill doesn't even have a sack.
1: Nicely played. Yes, there we go. Thank you. Very well done. Yes, yeah. The sackless Bill says thank you. In sack number two, someone needs to talk to Derek's wife about her DoorDash addiction. It's digital drama, act two. A serious question, guys. How do I get my wife to stop ordering DoorDash literally every day? We have groceries. We have leftovers. We own an air fryer, for crying out loud. Every time I suggest that we just make something at home, she reacts like I told her we have to hunt squirrels behind the apartment complex. I'm not trying to start arguments. I'm just trying to stop hemorrhaging money.
3: Okay, but like, when are you going to bring this up? Because if somebody's already hungry and exhausted after work, let's cook can sound like a threat.
1: It was like 5:15. It was a prime cooking window. I'd already thawed out a delicious chicken because I was trying to be proactive.
4: Yeah, prime cooking window? Well, maybe that's not helping your case here, man.
5: What is she even ordering all the time?
1: Well, that's the crazy part. Did I mention it's the crazy part? It's never a proper meal. She'd just order, like, loaded fries, a smoothie, 3 cookies. One time she spent almost $30 after fees on iced coffee and mozzarella sticks. That's not dinner. That's a cry for help.
3: Maybe she's just mentally fried and doesn't want to deal with the cooking decisions.
1: I understand that once in a while, but this is becoming an infrastructure around here. Last week, she DoorDashed Starbucks, and I can literally see the Starbucks from our balcony. I pointed at it. She ordered delivery.
4: Yeah, that's honestly elite behavior.
5: Have you shown her how much you guys are spending?
1: Yes, I made the spreadsheet.
3: Oh, no.
1: Here you go.
3: Oh, honey, no.
4: No, buddy.
1: Why is everybody acting like I'm the villain? The villain for introducing numbers into the situation. The delivery fees alone last month could have covered a weekend trip somewhere.
4: Where? Where were you thinking?
1: I don't know, Trevor. Because we can't afford vacations anymore. I don't even think about them. We're financing quesadillas.
3: Did she, like, get mad about the spreadsheet?
1: She said it felt passive-aggressive and stressful. Meanwhile, I'm over here watching a grown man named Cody bicycle pad tie to my apartment 4 nights a week.
5: Okay, what happens when you suggest cooking?
1: Immediate emotional collapse. One time I casually said, you know, we could just make tacos. And she let out this big, long, dramatic sigh. Like a Civil War widow hearing bad news from the front.
4: Dude, I'm crying, laughing.
1: Oh, my gosh.
3: Honestly, I kind of get both sides here.
1: Oh, and another thing. She tracks the driver like it's a live sporting event. She sits there watching the little car move around the map in total silence. Last Thursday, she actually said, oh, he's getting close. Before the app notification even popped up.
5: Okay, well, that part is pretty funny.
1: It's not funny. The guy, $42 worth of wings, and we already have chicken in the refrigerator, slowly turning into a biology experiment because nobody touched it.
3: Have you tried making cooking feel more fun instead of like a financial intervention?
1: Yes. You know, we tried. We got one of those meal kit services. She said there were too many of those tiny packets, and she looked at the thing and then ordered wings while we were still trying to make the meal kit.
4: Oh, brother, man, you are not living with a person anymore. You're living with an ecosystem supported entirely by delivery drivers.
1: At this point, our kitchen's not even a kitchen. It's just a storage unit for the ingredients that she scrolls past while waiting for burritos to come to the front door.
3: Look, Derek, in a too familiar way, it sounds like it might be time to get a pregnancy test. Congratulations. Ain't that the truth?
1: Starbucks and mozzarella sticks, three cookies and a banana. And,
2: yeah.
1: Oh, baby.
3: It was like that.
1: Yeah.

0: like that.
1: I was like that.
2: That is digital drama this morning.
0: Wow.
2: Got that going, which is nice. Hey, if you see one we can use, would you take a couple of screen caps and send it over to us? Send it to rumble@fm99.com. 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Thank you so much. 941, we'll take a break here, but when we come back, your phone calls. 366-9999, the time that someone pretended to be you. These stories are terrifying in some cases. We'll talk next.
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0: Good morning, Ray.
1: Hey, tell me a story about somebody pretending to be you.
0: Well, it was my brother.
1: Really? What happened?
0: Well, he had warrants, and I was in the Navy on my first ship, and this was back in the early 80s.
1: Yeah.
0: And he got arrested, because, and he gave my name because he had warrants, and then the police department, I guess, searched my name somehow and figured out that I was in the Navy.
1: Right.
0: And they sent that they had a message sent to my ship saying that they had me arrested down close to Atlanta, Georgia. And my CO had a really good attitude. He did a mock captain's mask and called me up there, and I didn't know what was going on. I didn't know nothing about it.
1: Really?
0: And, yeah, he told me he wanted me to explain how I got arrested in Atlanta, Georgia, a couple of nights ago when we're sitting in the Mediterranean. And I thought I was at captain's mast.
1: Yeah, you don't know what you did. Oh. Wow,
0: but
1: dude, that's a funny story.
0: The United States.
1: I assume it got resolved, yes.
0: Immediately.
1: Yeah. Hey, thank you for the call, man. Appreciate that. 99, hi, good morning. Line 2.
2: Is that me?
1: That is you, my friend. Tell me the story about somebody pretending to be you.
2: Yeah, so about 40 years ago, my brother gets his third DUI and told him my name and got arrested under my name. And so he spent the night in jail and he came to me the next day or two, or I don't know what it was, and he's like, hey, man, if you get anything in the mail from the police, you know, don't worry about it. I'm going to take care of it.
1: Uh-huh.
2: So, yeah, it was similar to that other story.
1: Yeah. What happened?
2: Well, he had to go get rearrested under his name. Oh. And, ever happened to me about it.
1: Wow, those bastards, man. Your own family. These people.
2: Yeah.
1: Holy hell. You know what? When you want somebody to do you hard, choose family. There you go. Hey, thank you, pal. Appreciate that. Hey, man, tell me your story about somebody pretending to be you.
3: I don't know if pretending, but it was a misconception of who I was.
1: Yeah, what's up?
3: I opened the door one day. There were two officers on my porch, two in the driveway and two in the court. And the guy looked at me and said, we need to speak to
1: Yeah.
3: I shouldn't have said that, but anyway.
1: I'll beep you out.
3: I said, you are. And they looked at each other and they said, are you sure? Yeah, I'm pretty sure.
1: Yeah.
3: And I'm 35 at the time. Well, it turns out that my neighbor had the same name as I did. He was only 17 years old, and he had gotten in trouble in school and beat up somebody and stole a bike.
1: Oh, no.
3: So I had six cops looking at me going, you don't go to high school. And I'm 35,
1: you better not.
3: Dude.
1: Yeah.
3: Wow. So I had to keep a close eye on that kid for the rest of the time.
1: Oh, yeah, for as long as his family lives there. Hell yes. Wow, that's terrifying. Hey, thank you for the phone call, man. Appreciate it. There we go. 366-9999. The time when someone pretended to be you. What's your story?
4: I got a call from a guy saying I hit his car. And I said, I didn't hit anybody's car.
1: Yeah.
4: He says, yes, the Strawbridge Shopping Center, you hit my car. Your name and number is on my car. And it was like some Corvette. It was some fancy car. I'm a single mom of two little kids, right?
1: Yeah.
4: I'm like, there is no way I hit anybody's car. I was home last night. So anyway, I'm crying. I go down to my friend's house, and she goes, oh, I'm so sorry. That was me. I was like, what do you mean that was you? She goes, yeah, he was cute. You were single, so I figured I'd leave your number.
1: Oh,
4: I'm like,
1: my
4: are you serious?
1: Gosh.
4: Oh. I'm not even...
1: Wow.
4: Yeah.
1: God, that would be freaking out. Holy
4: I
1: hell.
4: Was freaking out.
1: Yeah.
4: She called him and straightened everything out, but
1: okay, well, that's
4: I was
1: good.
4: Serious.
1: Great story, though. Thanks for sharing it.

0: 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When we come back,
1: the room was completely black.
0: Oh, the leftovers, they're up next.
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0: Yes.
1: Whack a few?
0: Well, no.
1: Also play some golf?
0: No. I can't do that. I got a torn rotator cuff. And
1: I forgot about that.
0: My fingers are all jacked up.
2: I know your fingers
3: You just
2: jacked.
3: Do it one-handed.
0: No, I got a gas
1: there
0: card.
1: There are guys.
0: I got a $700 gas card. Who wants it?
1: Yeah, you're giving it away, right?
0: Yeah, yeah.
1: Between noon and 2 today.
0: Yeah, noon and 2. Just come to Topgolf. We'll have a QR code. You just shoot that with your phone. It'll take you right to where you register. And somebody that registers between 12 and 2 winning that $700
1: gas card. $700
0: gas card
1: from Pinky's Junk Removal.
0: Yes.
2: Crazy.
1: Pretty cool.
0: Yeah.
1: All right, leftovers. Let's do it. Sound bites that were left from the radio show today. I know people still keep track of this. They crowned a new American Idol last night.
4: The winner of American Idol 2026 is... Hannah Harper!
0: Thank God.
1: Hannah Harper.
0: Thank God.
1: Hannah Harper is a married mother with three little boys from Willow Springs, Missouri. She is your new American Idol.
0: Thank God.
1: Yeah. Nice.
3: Well, I just lost a Kelce bet.
1: Did you?
0: I didn't watch a lick of this. I'm just happy somebody won and it's over.
3: Yeah, for like 6 weeks till we start again.
0: Yeah.
1: All right, let's see how this goes. There's a guy named Wade. Wade Nixon. Wade has a channel on YouTube called Garbage Time. He took out the oil from a car's engine and instead filled it with nacho cheese.
0: Ah,
1: here's what it sounds like.
5: We're replacing the oil in a vehicle with cheese and gourmet cheese. Check out this stuff.
3: Gourmet?
5: You know it's good because it's made in USA. Guaranteed to beat mostly e-colorings and chemicals anyway. You need a spoon to heave it out, right? That manky looking cheese hole.
0: Yeah.
5: That was the most smoke I'd ever seen coming out of an engine. That was epic. And then it cleared out the building quick too.
1: Yeah, there you go. Nice. Wow. AI powered robot shoes. What? AI-powered robot shoes will allow you to walk 6 miles an hour. Here's the CEO of Shift Robotics to talk about them.
6: I have always been excited, interested in personal mobility. But then I start asking myself why I never walked, even though walking is the safest way of getting around the cities. When you push off your toe, we need something that prevents you from slipping backwards. You have a very big push-off force to the ground. We will accelerate at the same time. But as soon as you release and you transition into, what we call control the fall, we stop giving you more, gas to continue accelerating.
0: I don't know what he just said, but...
1: He said, be water, my friend.
0: Okay.
3: We're creating solutions to problems we don't have.
1: Yes.
0: Yes.
1: Well, he is enabling you to walk farther, faster, and was telling you the problems that they faced in creating this invention.
3: Right, yes. But nobody was asking for that.
7: However, if you do the math, 6 miles per hour is a 10-minute mile, so you could jog that.
3: Yeah, you could just...
7: You don't actually have to use robot shoes. Yes.
3: And get the actual physical benefits of jogging.
1: Yeah, no, I want to put on a suit and walk to my job in Manhattan and not show up in a ball of sweat.
2: Leave earlier.
1: Yeah. I think this is a city thing.
3: Maybe. Possibly.
1: That's the vibe I'm getting.
3: Buy some rollerblades.
0: You would have a hard time jogging through New York City in the middle of the day.
1: I mean.
0: It's packed.
1: No, you'd have a hard time walking six miles an hour through New York City.
0: Yep.
1: Depending.
3: Well, most people probably don't walk 6 miles on average.
1: Yeah.
3: Yeah, 6 miles an hour.
1: Let's see. Yeah, no, 6 miles an hour is a 10-minute mile.
0: It's a brisk walk.
1: Yeah, it's brisk.
3: It's a jog.
1: It is.
3: Sure.
1: It is a jog.
3: Yeah.
1: Yeah.
8: Let's see.
3: At that kind of speed,
0: it might be a jaunt.
7: It's probably really a jaunt. It's not very fast.
0: No,
7: I know because I worked forever to get my speed up. Yes.
1: To beyond 10 minutes?
7: Yes.
1: Yeah.
7: My soccer athletic days are coming back.
1: No, it's a jog.
3: Yeah.
7: Yeah.
1: No, those are the miles I'd try to rip off if I was running like a 5K or whatever it was. Uh-huh. Well, no, much faster than that. Not 10-minute miles. 3 miles?

0: 30 minutes? I would try and be around 25, I guess.
1: Yeah.
0: In my day.
1: Mm-hmm. Yeah.
2: I was the weakest link on our cross country team.
0: Something
2: but,
0: like that.
2: So I always ran third, but good enough for us to still win. So
0: that's all that matters.
2: Yeah.
0: You just got to win. Just so you can taunt the others.
2: Yeah.
3: I don't know.
0: That's really what it's about, isn't it, Ron?
3: I don't know if you can tell from looking at me. I was never on the cross country team.
2: Right? Yeah, my school ring, wherever the hell that is, it has track on it.
3: That's, wow, good for you.
2: Yeah.
3: Mine has theater and things like that. It does not.
0: Oh, I didn't hear the end of this. Oh, this is great. So there's this guy online throws a rock at a protected seal.
2: Because he's an idiot.
3: Yep.
0: Because he's an idiot. And then, this is in Hawaii, and then says, I'm rich, I can pay the fines.
3: Yeah, when people gave him hell about it.
4: Why would you throw a rock at it? Hello? He just threw a rock at a sea lion. We have that on video.
0: Yeah. Well, a bystander wasn't having it and beat the hell out of him.
1: Yeah.
0: Good.
2: Yeah.
0: Not only did he get beat up, he now has to pay a $50,000 fine.
2: Yeah. There you go.
0: Yeah.
3: So enjoy paying the fine.
0: Good. Good for you.
3: Yeah.
0: I wish there was a video of you getting tuned up.
3: There is, actually. You can see some of it.
0: Oh, the guy getting his ass kicked?
3: Yeah. I mean, it's kind of obscured, but you can see a bit of it.
0: Yeah.
3: And it just feels right.
0: It does. Sometimes you got to do what's right. Okay, so I've been waiting to hear this all day. Woman on TikTok cuts into an onion. It looks totally fine from the outside, but the inside is rotted to the point where it's almost liquid.
3: Ugh.
0: And, red and brown goo.
2: Sounds like a new virus.
0: Yes, yes, yeah. It was on a cruise ship. No.
5: Oh, my God, I want to barf so bad. I just cut into an onion, and look at this. Oh, my God. This is the bag of onions. I just got this from Walmart, like a grocery delivery a few days ago. They look all right, you know? Ew.
0: None of the other ones were bad. It had some sort of internal rot.
2: Yeah.
0: And she complained, and Walmart sent her a $10 gift card and another bag of onions.
2: Yeah, you know the drawback of getting somebody to shop for you, and we unfortunately do it all the time.
0: Yeah, yeah.
2: They're going to take the thing closest to expiration a lot of times.
0: Oh, yeah.
2: That's what you're going to get.
0: You know, I don't expect that from onions, though. Yeah. That's one of those things that
2: from onions.
0: You know, you throw them under the sink and they grow.
3: Yeah.
2: No, it's like a package of Sanka. You know, nothing's bad going to happen.
0: Nothing ever is going to happen. A Sanka. Come on, buddy. Sanka. Who wants Sanka and pizza?
2: The reason why you have Sanka is nobody drinks it.
0: Right.
2: So that's why it's always there for you.
0: You know, when decaf coffee isn't enough, Sanka.
2: Yeah. It's like the worst decaf coffee ever.
1: Terrible, I've never had it.
0: No. Yeah, and you're missing nothing.
2: Yeah.
3: You're missing nothing.
0: Nothing, I said. Okay. This summer, hey, in fact, right now, if you're not doing this, I watched this video today. This kid is like, he's like a kid, like high school kid. He's explaining to you, you know, everything now is maxing.
3: Oh, yeah.
0: Just doing something to an excessive amount. This is something called Jimmy Buffett maxing.
6: You need to start Jimmy Buffett maxing. Jimmy lived every day to the absolute fullest. He built an empire off the things he loved, like music. He enjoyed the little things, like sunshine, the ocean, margaritas, friends, music. He didn't let the little things worry him. And most importantly, he built a life that felt like a 24/7 vacation.
0: He built a life that felt like a 24/7 vacation. That's
2: good. You know what? You can't argue with that.
0: That's pretty good.
2: I'm no Buffett fan. I don't really care for the music.
0: No.
2: I would love to have his mindset live like he did.
0: Yeah.
2: You know?
0: The mindset, kind of cool.
2: Yeah.
0: All right. What else we got? These are the best jokes from late night.
7: American Idol producers are saying that when the show returns next week with two new celebrity judges, there's going to be less put-downs and more support for the contestants. Yeah. Yeah. In other words, this will be the last season.
0: These are all American Idol jokes.
8: Steven Tyler leaving American Idol. He said just a few hours ago, and I quote, "I decided it's time for me to let go of my mistress American Idol before she boils my rabbit."
9: So it looks like he's doing drugs again.
8: But he left.
10: Pretty good.
8: Steven Tyler will no longer be a judge on American Idol, and he will return to his true passion, bedazzling women's pants.
11: The replacement judges for American Idol will be selected on a new reality show called American Idol Judge Idol.

0: Charlie Sheen said he would like to be part of the show. He wants to be a judge on American Idol. Yeah, he'd just like to hang around and see if Paula Abdul left anything in her medicine cabinet.
1: When we pay a visit, we enjoy each minute so. But after we have stayed a while, it's time for
2: kind
1: us
2: of
1: to
2: a best
1: go.
2: Of American Idol compilation there. I guess all the late night guys are off this week.
1: We thank them as we're leaving.
2: Odd, I say.
1: Then we say goodbye.
2: Goodbye.
1: Goodbye. And thank you.
2: All right. Well, the big draw, let's be honest, meet Summer Fitzwell. Between noon and 2 at Pinky's Junk Removals gift card giveaway.
3: Yes, $700 gas card at Topgolf from noon to 2. 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You just got to come by and register.
2: $700, man. That's pretty good.
4: That's awesome.
2: All right, we're back tomorrow. 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

0: It's Joanna Poole. Bodies. Rock 7.99. I saw a news headline that said gas prices dropped 3 cents. And I was like, ooh, thank you. 3 cents. I mean, I'm not going to complain about it just dropping 3 cents. But yeah, 3 cents. This is my lead up to telling you that you have a chance to win a $700 gas card today, courtesy of Pinky's Junk Removal. I mean, gas prices dropping $700 would be pretty sweet. Stop by and see Rob Fitzwell. He's going to be hanging with the crew from Pinky's Junk Removal today from noon to 2 p.m. at Top Golf. You can get entered to win while they're there. Plus, check out Pinky's big pink truck. Top Golf is at 5444 Greenwich Road in Virginia Beach. 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It's right off of 264. But you can see it as you drive by. 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And we'll see you noon to 2.
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2: Highs today will be in the lower 70s. Sunny skies for the next several days. Highs getting a little warmer tomorrow as we get close to 80, 69 by Thursday. Nice. 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

0: It's Disturb, Stupefy, Rock 799. The sun will set over Hampton Roads tonight around 8:03 p.m. However, a town in Alaska saw their last sunset over the weekend. It is a town that is very tough to pronounce. It's like the northernmost. It's Utqiagvik. Is, I think, how you say it. The sun set on Saturday night, rose again Sunday morning at 2:57 a.m. their time, and it will not set again until August 2nd. Constant, endless daylight for the next couple of months in this town in Alaska, which sounds fun and great and all if you, you know, want to be awake all the time, but then they get the inverse. Mid-November, the sun sets and doesn't rise again until mid-January, and it's just endless darkness in this town. About 4,500 people live there. Parts of Canada, Greenland, Iceland, Norway, Finland, Sweden, and Russia also experience similar periods of sunlight and darkness. If the sun just never went down, I've lived here my whole life, so I can't imagine what that's like.
1: Rumble. Few people have been proven wrong more often in life than teachers who said to you, "You're not going to have a calculator in your pocket everywhere you go, you know." There. I said it.
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0: RC Playground, rocking up a 99, sex and candy, and free gas. You could win a $700 gas card courtesy of Pinky's Junk Removal. Rod Fitzwell is on his way right now to go hang with the crew from Pinky's Junk Removal. Noon to 2, they're going to be out at Top Golf. And between noon and 2, you can enter to win that $700 gas card. Plus, you can check out Pinky's big pink truck, get some selfies, post some pictures. 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
7: Yeah, we're going to get the lunchbox opened up. Starting with the facts and stats. Chance to learn a little bit of trivia. And all of the trivia have the word pink in them today for Pinky's Junk Removal, which is who Rob Fitzwell is hanging out with right now. He's hanging with the crew from Pinky's Junk Removal now till 2 o'clock out at Top Golf, giving you a chance to win a $700 gas card courtesy of Pinky's Junk Removal. Somebody who stops by between now and 2 p.m. is going to score the $700 gas card courtesy of Pinky's Junk Removal. So as we get lunch started, the facts and stats. Pink pineapple is a real fruit variety engineered to have a rosy-colored flesh. I would imagine it feels like a watermelon at that point. The pink river dolphin can turn brighter pink as they age, especially when excited or active. They get more pink. And the pink fairy armadillo is the smallest armadillo in the world. It's got a cute name, too. Pink fairy. Cake is going to kick off lunch. The distance. Rock 799.
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1: And it wraps around my whole forearm. 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

0: 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Rock 799. Sunny skies today. Highs right now getting close to 69, which means it's perfect temperature to go see Rod Fitzwell and the guys from Pinky's Junk Removal. They're hanging out until 2 o'clock this afternoon at Top Golf, giving you a chance to win a $700 gas card courtesy of Pinky's Junk Removal. 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
5: I heard on the news this morning with Rumble in the Morning that the city of Norfolk has paused its LED streetlight conversion program, which would really disappoint James from Love on the Spectrum, who was all about LED lights. They're aiming to replace high-pressure sodium fixtures with energy-efficient LED lights in downtown Norfolk, but they had some feedback, public feedback, according to Town of Your Side, concerning issues with brightness and unwanted light intrusion. Which, yeah, I guess they are going to be a lot brighter. Scorpions right here. No one like you. 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

0: Best Our Double Pilots, Vaseline, Rockin' FM 99. We will see them in town tonight. Veterans United Home Loans Amphitheater at Virginia Beach. It's the Godsmack Show, the Rise of Rock World Tour 2026. Stone Temple Pilots, one of these special guests. Dorothy's another special guest. And the weather this evening is supposed to be great. It's like jeans and a t-shirt, maybe a sweatshirt over top of it. I mean, it's going to be really chill. Sunny skies until, you know, the sun goes down at 8:04 p.m. tonight. And highs today up into the low 70s by this evening. It'll be like 65 degrees. So perfect weather to head out to the show tonight. Hey, you have a chance to win that $700 gas card courtesy of Pinky's Junk Removal. Rod Fiswell is out right now. Stop by and see him and the crew from Pinky's Junk Removal. They're going to be hanging at Top Golf in Virginia Beach until 2 o'clock this afternoon, giving you the chance to win. Plus, while you're out there, you can check out Pinky's Big Pink Truck, which is cool and all. You get a selfie or whatever you want to do. Touch a truck. Maybe they'll let you touch it. I don't know. I haven't asked if I can touch their big pink truck yet. But you do have that chance to win a $700 gas card courtesy of Pinky's Junk Removal. Somebody who stops by today is going to score it. Top Golf, by the way, is at 5444 Greenwich Road in Virginia Beach. And if you missed anything that I just said or got distracted thinking about the big pink truck, you can go to the events calendar on the FM99 app. We've got all the info about it posted right there.
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0: is Pearl Jam. Black, rockin' FM99. But it's really pink that I want to talk about, like Pinky's junk removal. Because you have a chance right now to win a $700 gas card courtesy of Pinky's junk removal. Like, I don't want to talk about gas prices. It comes up in every small talk conversation you have. 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Well, stop by and see Rod Fitzwell and the crew from Pinky's Junk Removal right now. We got a couple more minutes. 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Plus, you can check out Pinky's big pink truck while they're there. Topgolf is at 5444 Greenwich Road in Virginia Beach. 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

0: Lincoln Park, FM 99 rocks. How you doing? It is Nick back with you on a Tuesday afternoon. Hampton Roads, nice sunny skies out there as we're looking at a nice week here in the area. But a great thing is happening. 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

0: Godsmack, FM 99 rocks. It is Nick Hagin with you. Cannot wait. I got my ticket for tonight, Veterans United Homos Amphitheater at Virginia Beach. Godsmack kicking off the summer concert season at the amphitheater. It is going to be a great time. One hell of a show. I've lost count of how many times I've seen Godsmack. It is always a good time. And I'm going to be singing my little heart out tonight along with Sully and the gang. In fact, there's more details about that show, Godsmack, with Stone Temple Pilots and Dorothy at the amphitheater this evening. You can check them out now. Hit up the events calendar in our free FM 99 app.
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10: A nice sunny day throughout Hampton Roads right now in Chesapeake. In fact, sunny skies and temperatures sitting in the low 70s. That's the high today in the 70s. This evening, though, got my eyes on that with the Godsmack concert as we're going to be dipping down into the 60s and 50s this evening. Tomorrow, looking at sunny skies, high in the mid to upper 70s. And then Thursday, it'll cool off a little bit before this weekend, looking very nice and very potentially hot, hot, hot, as they like to say. It's Nick rocking with you. Let's get back to that rock with Van Halen.

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1: Starting with the HRBT, Norfolk side currently at Granby Street. The Hampton side is at Armistead. Modern Merrimack, 664 southbound is at 35th Street. Northbound is looking clear. Norfolk side, downtown tunnel is at Brambleton. Portsmouth side is at Effingham. And in Chesapeake, 64 west, got a disabled tractor trailer at the high rise. This is at the back end of the high rise bridge if you're going west on 64. Right shoulder is closed there. Just use a little caution as you pass on by. No major delays so far. I'm David Alvarado. FM 99.
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4: It is Nick hanging with you on this Tuesday afternoon. Happy to be back.
1: Yes, welcome back.
4: Ah, thank you. Thank you. It's
1: how was your assignment? I always just say that you're on assignment.
4: Well, it was a migraine, so it wasn't room, no lights. A chihuahua cuddled up with me all day, which was nice.
1: Hell, oh wow! I mean, hey, listen. From what I hear about the darkness, from what I've heard from, like, you know,
4: my old friend
1: Bane.
4: So, yeah.
1: Oh, okay. Yeah, you're more Hall of Notes. I'm more Bane from Batman. I hear he's just molded. Yeah.
4: Born into the darkness.
1: So you're
4: I'm a little more. It's my friend.
1: Yeah, you're more like Aaron Rodgers. You've exited out of your darkness retreat.
4: I did, and my head does not throb like I was on like a 7-day bender anymore, which is great. And light doesn't hurt, which
1: man.
4: Is wonderful. So,
1: well, good to have you back.
4: Yeah,
1: yes.
4: Thank you. Now that I say that, which was so uncool to admit
1: that's...
4: that I was. Taken down by that.
1: It's okay. It happens to the best of us.
4: There's a recent survey out. More Americans think that they are cooler now than they were back in high school. And I will admit that I do think I'm cooler now than I was in high school. And that's mainly because a lot of the things that were not cool when I was in high school have become pop culture.
1: Yes. Your time has proven you right on these things.
4: Yes. Now, some would still say that my love of wrestling... hurts all the Marvel and all of that stuff, but you know,
1: right?
4: I say Logan Paul, right, and Jelly Roll.
1: Exactly. I think my taste has as I grew older, I think it went from like liking the more new stuff to like really delving into like things that happened way long ago. Like for instance, movies. Like I really liked growing up. I really liked all the.

0: great movies that were coming out, like Transformers, for instance. Like, you know, that's one of those formative movies that I saw as like a kid where I was like, that changed me. But then as I grew older, like, I would watch the Stanley Kubrick movie, the 2001 A Space Odyssey, and I'd be like, oh my goodness, this was made in like the 60s, but this is blowing my mind right now. So I've gained appreciation for older things as I've grown older myself, I guess, okay. Which is, I think, not cool.
1: No, that's...
0: No, it sounds pretty stale well, as
1: say
0: I'm saying
1: it's cool,
0: it.
1: Actually, but 56% of people believe that they are cooler now compared to 43% who remember being cool back in high school. Overall, 16% of Americans said that they consider themselves very cool, 39% somewhat cool, 24% not very cool, and 12% admit that they are just not at all cool. That's not cool, man. You're definitely cool in some way.
0: Right, yeah, 12%ers. No. You gotta be, at least, you know, that's not the right spirit. I think being cool is just, like, not being willing to admit that you might be lame.
1: Yeah.
0: You know, I think it's all just a game.
1: So,
0: pretty sure.
1: Funny enough you say that, because adults under 45 were more willing to cling to being cool, while Gen Xers and boomers were just like, we don't care if we're uncool or if we're cool.
0: Which is cool.
1: There's that. Well, that's the thing with Gen Xers. They've always just been cool. Because they're always like, we don't care.
0: True, so, but then there's... But
1: the elder millennial, I lived through the Gen X... brothers, which helped shape me as an elder millennial,
0: right,
1: to look down on younger millennials, because I'm like, you just ain't as cool as us that were closer to the Gen Xers.
0: But then you look at the Gen Zers, and caring is cool. Being a thoughtful person is considered, like, you know, that's the I don't know if you've seen 21 Jump Street, like the Channing Tatum and Jonah Hill one.
1: Yeah.
0: Like, that, they kind of touch on that a little bit.
1: Well, that's
0: like it was real cool to just be like, you know, a kind of a not caring, like, apathetic towards others, and then, like, being cool just became something completely different after that.
1: Yeah, well, that's the thing. It always changes by generation. Yeah. It really does. It's by generation, by decade, all that good stuff. So.
0: Right. Being a computer nerd back in the 90s, like, if you were into, like video games and stuff like that, probably not, like, the coolest person. Right now, if you're, like, kicking butt on Fortnite, you can make a career out of that. Yeah. And that's pretty cool.
1: That is cool. And for what it's worth, parents of kids under 18 were more likely to think that they are very cool than non-parents.
0: Okay.
1: And that's because we are the cool parents.
0: Yeah.
1: We're not that type of parent, all
0: right? Right.
1: We're the cool mom or dad.
0: That makes sense. The one with the garage.
1: Yeah.
0: You know? Yeah. That's how I knew the good parent or the bad parent. The one that had the basement without the lock on it. Like, hey, we can just chill here.
1: The Foreman basement, the That 70s Show basement.
0: Basically.
1: Yeah. There you go, everybody. Listen, in my book, you're all cool because you listen to us.
0: Red Foreman, coolest person alive. Just kidding.
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I've got one for you coming up between 4 and 4:15. Once you hear that Metallica keyword, go to the Metallica page on the FM 99 app and fill out the form, including the keyword. 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We're going to be announcing three different keywords each weekday until May 22nd. So, still got some time to score this once-in-a-lifetime trip. Again, I got your next keyword coming up between 4 and 4:15, and we got more details waiting for you in the FM 99 app. It's Nick rocking with you, and coming up here in just a little bit, David Alvarado rejoining us with another traffic update for you and your moron of the day. Here's Pantera.

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1: Starting with the HRBT, Norfolk side is at Granby Street. The Hampton side is at Armistead. Modern Merrimack, 664 southbound is at 25th Street. Northbound is looking clear. Downtown Tunnel, Norfolk side is at Brambleton. The Portsmouth side, or actually that's at City Hall more so. The Portsmouth side is at Effingham. And we're looking at a disabled vehicle in Virginia Beach, 264 West. This is at London Bridge Boulevard there. Not causing any major issues. Just use a little caution as you pass them by there in the right shoulder. I'm David Alvarez. 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
1: What are you?
2: An idiot sandwich.
3: Is this moron number one? Put moron number two on the phone.
2: So I'm allowed to be a moron.
4: Well, what the hell is supposed to do, you moron?
5: Yes, it is time for the moron of the day. Nick Hagin with you, 355. And today, guess where we're going?
6: Oh, man. Don't tell me. It's the state that we all know and love to be the most moronic.
5: Police in Florida are investigating two males who hopped a fence at a high school, entered a building through an unlocked door. They rode bicycles, used other equipment intended for special needs kids, stole $50 worth of lanyards, and also got away with approximately $100 hot dogs and ice cream valued at $60.
6: Whoa.
5: They stole 100 hot dogs and ice cream.
6: And that apparently all totaled to just
5: $60. Yeah.
6: Wow, inflation hasn't hit over here.
5: Yeah, it's Florida.
6: Oh, wow.
5: They do things different down there.
6: Wow, things are really stuck in the 90s over there,
5: Yeah.
6: Man, it's like they name all this damage. Like, that's all damaging up to $60 worth of stuff. It's like, whoa.
5: It sounds like the thieves could have been students or young adults, but it's not 100% clear. The police are asking the public for leads if anyone has any information. Yeah. I say the best way to find out who did this, the local hot dog pop-up stand that specifically sold only 100 hot dogs and ice cream is probably the place to start.
6: Right, yeah. Especially if it's a hot dog cart with like a bike attached to it. Like, say it's like a driving around hot dog cart.
5: Oh.
6: Because these guys seem to be silly.
5: Yeah.
6: Let's call them silly, man. They're being all wacky in there, driving around all these vehicles and stuff. It's not okay.
5: No.
6: But then to leave with hot dogs?
5: Think of the children.
6: That's 100 hot dogs you're taking directly.
5: 100 kids lost out on their hot dog day.
6: Yeah. That was going to be a glizzy marathon. You got to understand. That was not okay. And I think... Yeah.
5: Fat kid is very upset because he was expecting two hot dogs. Now he's not going to get one, let alone two.
6: Exactly. Look at what you've done.
5: Yeah.
6: You've made Timmy cry.
5: 9-year-old me is crying somewhere.
6: You made Nick cry.
5: How dare you.
6: Give back the hot dogs. Maybe they're still good.
5: Oh, God. There you go. That is your moron of the day. There's more stupid news coming up with Rumble of the Gang and Stupid News Extra after the break.
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0: Yes. I take you down to New York, where a 28-year-old woman has been arrested on the campus of a high school in the Bronx, where she was pretending to be a 16-year-old girl.
1: Ah.
0: 28. Pulling it off.
1: Who amongst us has not done
0: this? You got to see the pictures to believe it. It's posted on our social pages. She was there under a fake name. Her name is Casey Klassen.
2: Casey Klassen.
0: That's right. And I count them down.
2: I'm 16 years old.
0: Square Academy. Is Don on the phone? Where's my fake ID?
2: I was supposed to have a new fake ID
0: last week. I'm supposed to be 16, GTA. She attended classes for about 2 weeks and was even issued the school ID with her fake name and age, but then someone discovered her social media profile.
1: Oh.
0: Her real social media profile.
3: Yep.
0: Despite going through the trouble of impersonating a 16-year-old, Ms. Klassen never bothered deleting her social media posts, or at least even making them private, and eventually they reached the faculty at the Westchester Square Academy. One of her social pages listed her birth date as July 29, 1997, and a photo showed her holding a baby girl.
1: Oh.
0: Okay. In one of her posts, she talks about having a beautiful daughter. Confronted about her identity, she then had to cop to this thing. They believe that she was trying to cash in on some sort of a public welfare benefits kind of scheme.
1: Hmm.
0: But they didn't go into great details. But apparently, like a minor living out on the streets kind of a deal.
1: Okay, all right.
0: There's public assistance money there. She was arrested and released, has been charged with endangering the welfare of a child.
4: Probably her child.
0: Sounds like it.
1: Or she did something stupid with other kids.
0: Well, yeah, or she was amongst children every day, all day for 2 weeks.
1: Yeah.
0: Criminal impersonation, she's pled not guilty. Expected back in court on June 15th, but she does need a ride. So if you guys don't mind, I got to call my parents, make sure it's okay.
1: Rena, if you had no self-respect or common sense, you could pull this off.
0: Yeah, absolutely. Especially your tiny little self.
1: That's what I'm saying. You got a young face, too.
0: No. Yeah, true that. Yeah. No, she's really got a very...
1: Oh, I saw, yes.
0: The woman in the story is remarkable. It's kind of off-putting, Ashley. It's very uncomfortable.
1: A little bit.
0: That story is true, though.
4: And stupid.
0: And that's why this is...
4: Stupid News Extra.
0: Thank you.
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It is Nick Hagin with you. And right now, I've got your chance to score a trip to see Metallica at Sphere in Las Vegas on October 8th. It is the Metallica keyword. And today's Metallica keyword is fan. Oh, I'm sorry, ink. I was looking at the wrong date there. I was looking at yesterday's. Tuesday, May 12th. It is ink. I-N-K, like you got some Metallica ink back in the day. That's ink. I-N-K. 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

tickets, airfare, and two nights at the Venetian for Metallica at Sphere in Las Vegas on October 8th. Again, your keyword is INK. I-N-K. All the rules in the FM 99 app. Good luck to ya. On the way, you're in about 5 minutes. David Alvarado has another traffic update for you. And we got the 420 Munchies coming your way. Right now, Stone Temple Pilots.

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1: Start with the HRBT. Norfolk side is currently at the Mason Creek Bridge. The Hampton side is at Armistead. Modern to Merrimack. 664 southbound is at 35th Street. Northbound still looking good. Downtown Tunnel Portsmouth side is at Elm Avenue. Norfolk side is at the split. And a little before that, you've been dealing with a crash. Norfolk 264 west at the Brambleton exit. That's exit 11A that narrows up as a result of that. A little before that, at Ballantyne, you got a disabled vehicle taking up the right shoulder. Neither causing any major issues. Just a little caution as you pass on by. Looking at a disabled vehicle in Virginia Beach as well. This is 264 west at London Bridge. Not causing any major issues either. I'm David Alvarado. 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
4: Time to enjoy this bowl of delicious.
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4: It's the 420 Munchies.
6: Buddy, well, actually 422, but that's cool, man, because we can still talk the food news stuff right now.
1: Yeah.
6: And let's start with this story. Everybody's had this experience. I know you have, where you've cut into a fruit or you've bitten into something and you go, oh gosh, this is the most rotten thing I've ever come across. And you get a little off put by it for a while, and then eventually you go back to it.
1: I had that with apples.
6: Yeah. Oh. I've had that with apples before as well, where I'll bite into an apple and it looks and feels like the most delicious thing, and then it's so rotten to the core, and you're like,
1: You cut it in half, and you see like the inside of it, it's just like all fungled up, and you're just like, what the? How close did I get to? Wait a minute.
6: Yeah. Looks like you put the ring on and saw what Middle Earth could become, and you're like, oh no, this is not.
1: Yeah.
6: Ding! Bet you didn't have Lord of the Rings on your bingo card this afternoon, everybody.
1: No.
6: There's your reference.
1: Thank you.
6: It's like a Led Zeppelin song all of a sudden. All right, let's get to this TikTok woman.
1: Yes.
6: She's going viral, though, because she had one of these experiences. She showed off a disgusting onion that she cut into, which I've cut into some onions before that have not been as bad as this. It had a red and brown goo inside of it.
1: That's not... If it's...
6: Food's leaking in any way.
1: Yeah, exactly.
6: It's not supposed to.
1: No, not at all. That's supposed to be fresh.
6: Yeah.
1: Yeah, no.
6: Yeah.
1: Oh, my goodness. That's disgusting.
6: So, I don't know if she's ever going to have another onion. I hope eventually she makes her way back to it, but of course...
1: That's
6: not a fun scenario at all.
1: The onion ooze. Nobody wants the ooze, from the middle of a rotten onion.
6: No. That's not how you become a Ninja Turtle.
1: No,
6: it's not.
1: That's how you become a mutant of a different kind altogether.
6: Yeah, you become Shredder. That's
1: there
6: where you become the villain.
1: You become any of the X-Men villains.
6: Yeah, like exactly. That's,
1: pick your choice.
6: And you don't want to be the onion one because really that's just bad breath.
1: Yeah.
6: And you don't...
1: You know, everyone's just going to have very valid reasons to stay away from you.
6: Yeah, yeah.
1: Unless you
6: like your solitude, then yes, you want to become Onion Man or Woman.
1: Well, the thing is, no matter what, it's going to be a very layered character.
6: It's good. Since
1: it's
6: the
1: 80s. Cutting into it. Sorry.
6: The deeper you cut, the more emotional it becomes. Since the 80s, I love this place. I'm very excited for this story. You know what? Since the 80s, it's been a rough go for Sizzler restaurants.
1: Oh, yeah?
6: Did you ever experience a Sizzler?
1: No.
6: You have not.
1: So
6: of course you didn't.
1: That might be the proof of concept right there. I have no idea what you're even talking about.
6: They've been through two bankruptcies, have gone from over 700 restaurants to just dozens.
1: Ooh. Couldn't they change their name to Simmers?
6: It's kind of been.
1: Yeah.
6: That being said, they've seen an increase in sales and plan on expanding again. So Sizzlers... Fingers crossed.
1: Okay.
6: Coming to town.
1: Really?
6: Near us soon. I mean, I would love that.

0: have one here.
1: Hey,
0: in.
1: I'm here to vow. Like, I'm going to rectify the thing that I've never tried Sizzlers before. This right. sounds like a business well, that's struggling and that needs my help.
0: Well, here's what. Here, I have a little retro throwback for all of us older.
1: Okay.
0: All of us young kids that remember Sizzler. And for you who have no idea, here you go.
2: Where do you want to go for lunch? I know where I want to go for lunch. I don't want to spend a lot of money. Definitely not fast food.
0: Who was it?
2: Sizzler. I don't want to spend a lot of money. So where to?
3: Sizzler.
0: Yes.
3: Sizzler.
0: Ah, bring it back.
1: Could they not put a little more reverb on that snare? Goodness gracious.
0: It was the 80s, man. It was reverb and snare. And
1: ridiculous. That's awesome.
0: Screw with the synthesizer.
1: Is that okay? So now that we've listened to that, is that at all representative of the vibe inside of a Sizzler?
0: Yeah. Oh gosh. Yeah.
1: Okay. Well, I'm there. Grand opening. I'm there. I know this is just a rumor, but I'm getting excited.
0: I mean, listen. I'm just trying to put it out into the universe that we need one of these.
1: Yes.
0: To come to Hampton Roads.
1: Oh,
0: because
1: yeah, 100%.
0: It was one of my favorite. We had one on Long Island growing up.
1: Oh, yeah?
0: And it was one of my favorite. I still remember celebrating my damn birthdays there, right?
1: Oh, what?
0: Because where did you want to go? Sizzler.
1: Oh, my goodness.
0: That's how I said it, too, as a seven-year-old. Sizzler.
1: That's awesome, dude. That's
0: oh,
1: great.
0: My goodness.
1: I can't believe I've never heard of this, but like now that I've actually literally heard it, I'm convinced I need to go.
0: Yeah, you do. Mm-hmm. You honestly do. Go find one. There's like a dozen, as I've said. But they're expanding.
1: Between that or a time machine back to the 80s. Either or, I feel like.
0: Flip it. Let's find the time machine, damn it.
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0: say thanks. It's from Tony Franco at Rockick and Roll Tattoo in Virginia Beach. I've heard it while out for a walk, while I'm sitting in my car in a drive-thru, from friends and family. Everyone wants an up-close look at the art Tony gave me. 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
1: Starting with the HRBT Norfolk side, currently dealing with a crash at the Willoughby Bay Bridge. The left lane and shoulders both closed there. Those backups are at Granby Street. Plus, you'll be dealing with a disabled vehicle right there, taking up the right shoulder, so use a little caution as you slow down. Hampton side of the HRBT is at Rip Rap Road. Monitor Merrimack, 664 southbound 35th Street. Northbound, that traffic thickens up a little at the tunnel. Downtown tunnel Portsmouth side is at Elm Avenue. The Norfolk side is at the split. And that crash, 264 westbound in Norfolk at the Brambleton exit, is cleared up. And exit 11 is back to normal. And the one at Ballantyne, too. So don't be looking out for any disabled vehicles there. But we do have a disabled vehicle in Chesapeake, 64 east at Greenbrier Parkway. The outside left shoulder is closed there, not causing any major issues. Just use a little caution as you pass on by. I'm David Alvarado, FM 99.
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3: Uh-huh.
2: But they love doing this where, you know, just casually talking to them. And then all of a sudden it's like, by the way, your aunt had surgery.
3: Right.
2: Send them a message.
3: Yeah.
2: Wait, why did nobody tell us?
3: Surgery for what?
2: Yeah.
3: Oh, she's been dealing with like this thing for a while. It's like, wait, you mean, and the one that I saw earlier and didn't ask about her health problems that she's been apparently dealing with for this whole time?
2: Your godfather was hit by a car. Send him a message. What?
3: Yeah.
2: Is he okay? Just send him a message. What the hell's happening? What's going on up there?
3: Oh, yeah. I've had some deaths be announced in two words.
2: Yeah.
3: Blah, blah, gone. Just like, whoa. Like, that's, I mean, it's punk rock. Don't get me wrong, but like a little bit of, like, I don't know.
2: It's very like, I don't know. They don't open up much. And actually, therapists say that it's because a lot of boomers were raised to treat emotions like facts instead of conversations. So they don't really open up about something that's going on. They're not going to talk to you and be like, so coming up, I've got a surgery for such and such thing.
3: Right.
2: It's just kind of a, surgery's happening this afternoon. What?
3: Right. No. And I've been thinking about this for a while. Oh, and the whole time that we were hanging out, you didn't mention it once like that.
2: Yeah.
3: That whole time.
2: Yeah.
3: Oh, you could have said something, but like you know, that's also maybe a little bit like maybe that's because we're not boomers. It's almost like selfish for us to be like, hey, let us help you out emotionally.
2: You said it
3: maybe
2: earlier. Like everybody, you know, generations moved on, like becoming a little more empathetic on things and stuff like that. One of those things is we're a little bit softer on like actually talking about these things, where boomers are very like, well, as a matter of fact, you know.
3: Yeah.
2: Yes, the New York Mets do suck. By the way, I'm getting treatment for this on Tuesday. And did you see the Knicks game? Like, whoa, whoa, whoa, whoa, whoa. Let's talk about that thing sandwiched in between there.
3: Yeah, let's not blow past the obvious headline.
2: Yeah. There's something that matters a little more than this sports world crap, all right?
3: Anyway.
2: Let's talk about that.
3: Anyway, why aren't the Yankees hitting any home runs?
2: That makes me happy.
3: Yeah, like, I know.
2: But the thing in between, that doesn't make me happy.
3: No.
2: Discuss. Getting a little bit clipped.
3: What'd you say about Meemaw? That's how you're...
2: Meemaw's gone?
3: Anyway, here's a new glove, kid.
2: Yeah, exactly.
3: That's honestly low-key. That may or may not be a direct quote.
2: There you go, everybody. Yeah. Boomer bad news drop.
3: Or just, lack of bedside manner.
2: Yeah, I like that one.
3: Yeah.
2: Bedside manner. Coming up here in a bit, don't go anywhere because I got your 5 o'clock funnies on the way.
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8: I've done comedy for a while. I've done a lot of different shows. I did one in a prison once. So we go in. Let's say you guys are the inmates. So I'm sitting here. I'm like doing my dumb jokes. None of it works. Every joke I have involves being outside in the past 30 years. Like, I'm like, traffic's crazy. You guys remember? Who remembers? People remember traffic here, right? So I'm doing my dumb jokes, and then an inmate gets up and starts walking towards me. I'm like, oh boy, here we go. You know, like he's going to use me to break out. And I don't want to point at him, but no one's like, look at, but I am using hand gestures. I'm like, what do you guys do on this side of the room? Should he be walking up like that? Turns out the bathrooms are behind me. He's a good guy. I judged him on what he was wearing and where we were at.
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1: Starting with the HRBT Norfolk side, dealing with a crash that's currently at the that's at Granby Street. Those backups, or no, actually, sorry, excuse me. That crash is at the Little Creek Road right there. But the backups for that start at Tidewater. However, or no. Wait.

0: The right lane and shoulder are closed. Excuse me. Sorry. I'm mixing three reports up here. HRBT Norfolk side dealing with a disabled vehicle at the Little Creek Road exit right there. The right lane and shoulder are closed. Start seeing some slight backups right there. But as far as the tunnel goes, backups for that start at the Mason Creek Bridge. Hampton side is at Rip Rap Road. Excuse me. Monitor Merrimack, 664 southbound is at 35th Street. Northbound traffic thickens up right before the bridge part of the bridge tunnel. Downtown tunnel, Portsmouth side is at Elm Avenue. The Norfolk side is at the split. And looking at a crash in Virginia Beach, 264 west at Newtown Road. That entrance ramp narrows up as a result of that. Those backups are at Witch Duck Road. 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
7: Audio, dude!
8: Yeah, that's right. Ring of that bell, getting things underway. Time to go back in time. On this day in history, May the 12th is what we learned about. And actually, there are a ton of birthdays to get to for today, all right? Apparently, a lot of people wanted to be born on this day in history. Famous people, that is, like Jason Biggs. He's celebrating his 48th birthday today. Of course, he's famous from being in Jay and Silent Bob Strike Back and Reboot.
0: Sure.
8: Nothing else involving pies. Tony Hawk is 58.
0: Have you seen a picture of Jason Biggs lately, by the way?
8: He's looking very extra New York.
0: Okay. Yeah.
8: Hebrew.
0: Just check. Wow. Okay. No. I'm just saying.
8: The curls are very much,
0: He's just like, he's growing old in an interesting way.
8: Yeah, he is. Tony Hawk is 58 today.
0: Oh, my goodness. Yeah. Talking about growing old in an interesting way, that guy is still the man.
8: Yes, he is.
0: I think he's the most liked person, by the way.
8: So.
0: I think I saw a poll somewhere.
8: Another liked person, 64 today, Emilio Estevez,
0: wow.
8: The Mighty Duck Man himself.
0: Yes. Oh, my goodness. He's
8: 64.
0: One of...
8: 64.
0: Speaking of, everyone's still kind of talking about that Kevin Hart roast that happened over the weekend. The Emilio Estevez is in the middle of one of my... Or he's a part of one of my favorite roast jokes ever told about the Charlie Sheen roast, because Charlie Sheen is his brother, of course. And Patrice O'Neill, a comedian, said, it's really inspiring that Charlie Sheen is winning and doing all this Tiger Blood stuff back then when he was, really on that high horse, I guess, technically, and figuratively and literally. And he was telling him, like, it really shows. It's inspirational that you never can hold a Sheen down. You can hold an Estevez down pretty easily because your brother's career is going nowhere after the Mighty Ducks. But hey, shout out to Emilio Estevez for being older today.
8: Yeah, I love Emilio, man. And
0: Ving Rhames. What a legend.
8: 67.
0: Oh, man. The Green Mile.
8: You brought up Pulp Fiction earlier this afternoon when we were talking.
0: True.
8: Marcellus Wallace.
0: No, he was not in the Green Mile. That was Michael Clark Duncan.
8: Yeah, Michael Clark Duncan was the Green Mile. This is Marcellus Wallace from Pulp Fiction and Luther in...
0: Mission Impossible?
8: Nine Mission Impossible films?
0: Yes.
8: Oh, wait, no. He wasn't in one of them. He wasn't in two. He was in one. He wasn't in two.
0: There's a contractual
8: dispute.
0: He comes
8: back in three. Yeah, some weird crap with two is why he wasn't there. Came back for three. Then he basically was in every one where Tom Cruise was like, we're going to make this the coolest movie franchise ever.
0: Yeah, that was...
8: For no reason.
0: I mean, he was just like, let's just make sure that all of us... Yeah. We'll do everything in our power to make sure Ving Rhames does get a trailer this time. Because I don't know what happened on Mission Impossible 2.
8: Yeah.
0: Get that man... I don't know.
8: John Woo. The John Woo-ness. And roughly 217 years ago, this is the only thing I got for you on this day, because this is pretty crazy. According to legend, a Shawnee Indian chief cursed the Great White Father for violating Indian treaties. That supposedly started the strange cycle of deaths at the White House. Every president elected or reelected at a 20-year cycle died in office from 1840 through 1960. Wow. William Henry Harrison died of pneumonia 30 days after inauguration, 1840. Lincoln, assassinated, 1860. Garfield, assassinated, 1880.

0: McKinley, assassinated, 1900.
1: Wow.
0: Warren G. Harding died of mysterious natural causes, 1920.
1: Huh.
0: FDR died of brain hemorrhage in his fourth term in 1940. JFK, assassinated, 1960. Ronald Reagan, attempted assassination, but many claim he escaped death and broke the cycle because of his wife, Nancy.
1: Oh.
0: She broke the cycle by consulting with astrologers.
1: Oh, my goodness.
0: So,
1: wow. That's on top of everything else we already know about Nancy Reagan, that the fact that she's into astrology.
0: You
1: really
0: had
1: just
0: to bring up that part of Nancy Reagan, all right? It was Hollywood. And sometimes.
1: You're telling me she's into astrology.
0: You gotta get ahead of the competition in Hollywood.
2: Rumble. A woman in Portland, Oregon filed a lawsuit this week against Trader Joe's, claiming that she found part of a glove and potentially a finger in her orange juice.
1: Yeah.
2: Coincidentally, doctors claim they found the same thing during my last colonoscopy.
3: Oh.
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3: Starting with the HRBT Norfolk side, currently creeping along the Mason Creek Bridge. Hampton side is at Rip Rap Road. Mountain Merrimack 664 southbound is at 25th Street northbound. Thickens up a little bit before the tunnel part of that there bridge tunnel. Got a crash in Suffolk 664 northbound. At the Western Freeway, that right shoulder is closed. No major backups so far. Downtown tunnel, Portsmouth side is at Elm Avenue. The Norfolk side is at Brambleton. And a disabled vehicle in Norfolk 64 East at Robin Hood Road. That right shoulder is closed right there, but no major backups so far. I'm David Alvarado, FM 99.
4: It is Nick hanging with you. Let's get into the Hollywood happenings. Yes. And there are a couple big announcements. NBC Universal held its upfront presentation yesterday. That's where they kind of give you a lot of the big news of things that are coming. And they said that they are developing a series based in the Fast and Furious universe for Peacock.
3: Oh, my goodness. So a TV show about the Fast and the Furious.
4: Mm-hmm. Vin Diesel made the announcement. He actually said there are four shows in the works. NBC came out and they were like, there's one in development.
3: Okay.
4: Usually that's the thing. When Vin Diesel speaks, it's one of those things where he's like, we're making like eight more Fast and the Furious films, but what he really means is that they're making two.
3: Yeah.
4: Vin Diesel math is worse than girl math or guy math.
3: Well, Vin Diesel, I think, and this is after a lengthy research of his social media presence over the last 15 years. Me and Vin Diesel, his social media presence go way back. I've studied this man. I can't figure him out.
4: No,
3: he's an enigma.
4: He is.
3: He is absolutely ridiculous as a human being. He says the dumbest stuff I've ever heard anyone say. And obviously, this is Paramount who's behind all of this, or is that Peacock?
4: Universal.
3: Oh, okay. The Universal. So yeah. They're obviously also just like.
4: Yeah. Okay,
3: what did he say? He said four.
4: He said they're doing four. They were like, actually, we're doing one right now. Oh, one's in development.
3: Hey, I dare them to have a show about automatic transmissions. I feel like half the show is just going to be the zoom ins of their hands shifting gears. That's what the movies are.
4: Also, Crystal Lake, the Friday the 13th prequel series with Linda Cardellini, is going to premiere October 15th, which is cool because it's actually the first time Friday the 13th franchise has aligned in October.
3: Oh,
4: which is weird to say that they have never released anything Friday the 13th in October.
3: It's always been out of season?
4: It's always been. Well, summertime is considered the season, so they've always done. They used to do closer to like the June dates, like the May dates is what was big for them.
3: Right.
4: Then they started doing August and you know, late summer when you start going to Manhattan and stuff like that.
3: Right.
4: it happened, folks.
3: Sure. Yeah, I was going to say, this sounds awfully pointed.
4: Yeah. Red Hot Chili Peppers as well have reportedly sold their recorded music catalog to Warner Music Group in a massive deal worth more than $300 million. They were originally seeking around $350 million, but $300 million. The sale includes their 13 studio albums and their hits like Under the Bridge, Californication, Give It Away Now, and Can't Stop.
3: Wow. So everything we know and love from...
4: Everything you know and love has been sold.
3: What about Stadium Arcadium? Where does that fall?
4: Yeah, that falls under there as well.
3: Oh, man. They really lost a good one with that one.
4: They did, man. Yeah. It's been 20 years since that one.
3: Oh, my goodness. That one. See, I grew up listening to that one. It was a good one.
4: I can't believe it's been 20 years since that one.
3: Yeah, you saying that just now really annoyed me, actually.
4: Yeah, you're welcome. there you go, folks. That is the Hollywood happenings.
3: Right.
4: There's a new rock solid deal going on sale Friday, 8:30 in the morning for Motor World, your place to race. 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

0: Incubus FM 99 rocks. It is Nick Haggett with you, and the U.S. Navy has officially announced that the USS Gerald R. Ford Carrier Strike Group is heading home. They posted it on social media. They returned to Naval Air Station Oceana yesterday, and they are finally going to get to head on home. And I'm pretty positive one of my neighbors, her man has been hanging out and serving our country on the USS Gerald R. Ford Carrier because, well, I went home for lunch today and the whole yard was decked out with welcome home and all of that. So it was pretty cool. So I'm very excited for all of those families to have their loved ones home with them and being able to spend some time with them. Welcome back and thank you all for being out there 11 months serving. So thank you all so much for what you did for this country and continue to do for our country.
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1: 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Wolf Mother, celebrating 20 years of the debut album performed in full Wednesday, June 17th at the Norva.
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2: 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It's Nick Hagin with you. Here's Green Day.

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0: Metallica, FM 99, rocks. It is Nick Hager with you. And tomorrow you're going to have three Metallica contest keywords that you're going to want to be listening for, because you could see Metallica live at the Sphere in Las Vegas. That's right. You heard them right there. You could be hanging out in Las Vegas seeing them at the Sphere. 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Rumble's going to have your first one tomorrow between 8:15 and 8:30. Shelly between 12 and 12:15, and then I'll have you covered between 4 and 4:15. 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That'll get you entered to win a pair of tickets to Metallica at Sphere in Las Vegas, October 8th. Round trip airfare and two nights at the Venetian. We're going to be announcing three different keywords each weekday until May 22nd. So you still got plenty of opportunities to score this once-in-a-lifetime trip. 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If you are heading to see Godsmack at the amphitheater, I'll see you over there. If not, that's cool. It's cool. I'll talk to you all again tomorrow, 2 to 7. We'll hang out. I'll tell you all about the Godsmack show over there at the amphitheater. But I'm heading there. Nikki's coming up. She's going to be rocking with you until midnight. Peace and love.
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0: FM 99 Rocks. Papa Roach Forever is the song. Tuesday night, I'm Nikki. If you have spent any time on the road today, I don't know if you had the same experience I did. I am convinced that everybody was at the same party today and it let out at some point this afternoon and they all got on the road. People were driving crazy today. And I had one of those moments. You know the moments when you've got a car in front of you going like wickedly slow, but you can't get around them. And there's somebody behind you just getting right up on your behind. And you want to be able to say to the car behind you, hey, dude, it's not me. There's a car in front of me. Not sure if you can see it. Well, the guy who was right up on my butt got in the right lane to pass really quick. And I felt vindicated. Like, see, there's a car in front of me. I wasn't the one going that slow.
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1: It's Rena. 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
7: It ended up being a pretty day today after a cold morning. Tomorrow's going to be nice, 78 degrees, 69 on Thursday, 72 Friday. And then we're in the mid-80s to almost 90 at least through Monday. It's like the weather, Mother Nature knows that Memorial Day weekend is coming. It's time to get super hot here. 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

0: 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Puddle of Mud Control. Do you think that you are cool? I love the sticker. I normally see it on minivans that says, I used to be cool. It cracks me up every time. In a new poll, 56% of people believe they're cool now, compared to 43% who remembered being cool in high school. In other words, Americans think they're cooler now than they were in high school. I would say I'm somewhat even on that. Overall, 16% of Americans say they consider themselves very cool, 39% somewhat, 24% said not very, and 12% not cool at all. Gen Xers, I feel like we're always going to be cool, even though according to this survey, we're willing to accept that maybe we aren't anymore. We were 30 years old when we were 10, right? So I feel like now, even though we're getting older, we're going to be forever young, which keeps us cool, right? That's my reasoning. 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